0: one to the right, no tight ends. We got Brody Merritt to the side. So back in the shotgun. Devin Gaines. He takes a high, quick slant to the number 21, Brody Merritt, in the middle, which is incomplete. So that was just a real quick pass up the middle. I mean, he may have gone 3 or 4 yards up the field, and it just happened too fast for him right there. So lining back up here, we've got three bunched up on the left hand side, on the far side of the field for Pecola. Devin Gaines in the backfield again with Brody Merritt. Got Jacob Stacy on the near side. Ball is hiked. He's got time for a moment. Then he's pressured. Runs back out. Does get past maybe just to the line of scrimmage. He just hit some pressure by Chase Phillips. And then he was actually, I believe, finally brought down by Stone Sanders and Braxton Womack. So he did get, I believe they marked him off 3 yards on that. Yeah, they're still on the 20-yard line. So 4 yards. We have got third down and six to go for the Pecola Indians. In the shotgun again, they've got a tight end on their left side of the formation with two split left. In the backfield for Pecola now is Demir Bruce with Devin Gaines in the shotgun. It's hot. He's got a few moments right there. Coverage is pretty good downfield. He throws it way downfield just out of the reach of the hands of Brady Jones. He does miss it. I think he really had his guys beat right there. Pecola's got to be looking at that play right there later on here, I would definitely say, in the playbook. Definitely had him beat. Just didn't quite get the ball to him. So that will bring up fourth down and six. And Pecola, they've got Devin Gaines back there on the shotgun. They've got two split left. Okay, just going to do a pooch kick here from the 20, from his own 24. Gets it just over midfield to about 40. That's where Pecola will down it. So 10 minutes and 48 seconds left in the first quarter here at Keys. We've got the first drive down for Pecola down. We'll be back in 30 seconds.
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0: All right, welcome back here to Park Hill. Getting things kicked off again. We've got the Keys are in shotgun formation. The ball is hiked a little bit wide. He does recover, but we've got about a 15, 11-yard loss. I'm going to bring up second and about 20. They're lined up here. Johnny Combs is the quarterback here. He hands the ball off to the right-hand side. So Brody Merritt, and we got third down. He did get about 4 yards on the game, but we still got third and a mile. Got back in the shotgun formation. A single receiver to the right. Trips to the left. So we got Devin Gaines back there calling the shots right now. He's got the ball in the shotgun. He passes the ball out. Oh, talks about the Garrett LeMaster. Sorry, that was Johnny Combs back there as a quarterback. Oh, Garrett LeMaster coming out of the backfield to the left-hand side. Got just a few more yards on it, but, again, that's going to bring down a fourth down and about 19, 17. So here's the deal. That first snap. Just losing that 11 yards in the first play of the game was a little deflating. Now, they were able to get 4 yards back on it, but just starting out second and 20 is a little difficult. So back here to punt, Johnny Combs, he gets the punt off. Brody Merritt back to receive for Pecola. He just lets it go by, and the ball bounces down to the 20-yard line. So first possession for Keys. They've got negative 7 yards to start out with. So we got 8:54 at the second possession for Pecola coming in. So as we talked about a little bit before, you know, Davin Gaines, he really knows how to sling the ball and can throw it. And, you know, obviously they were throwing it, trying it right here. I really like defensively what I saw from Keys here on that first drive. So if they can keep that intensity up, that would be helpful for them too, because their first drive, they started on the 24 and now they're on the 20. So I'm thinking we got Keys can hold them down here, get this offense another shot. So he's got single receiver left, single receiver right. He's got a back, two backs to the left. Davin Gaines, he does get the snap, hands the ball off to Demir Bruce to the left hand side. I believe he was brought down by Braxton Womack for about a 5 yard gain. They're in the shotgun, coming to the line again. The shotgun again. We've got a single receiver to the left, single to the right. Pistol formation. Gaines gets the ball, hands it off to Jameer Bruce up the middle. Doesn't really get anywhere that I can see. Just hits the whole line right there in the middle. I think he might have got a yard out of the deal. So third and four, what they're going to call it. So we do have the ball at the 27-yard line with third down. Third down, they've got a single to the right, bunched up, double tied in. Back the ball. However, there's a whistle before the play. Oh, no, yep. So we've got timeout, Pecola. With that break, we'll go ahead and take 30 seconds, and when we come back, we'll visit a little more.
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0: All right, welcome back. We've got 7:29 here in Park Hill with Pecola visiting Keys. Pecola's getting ready to hike the ball here in a minute, but we had for the coin toss, the captains for Keys were number 0, Gareth LeMasters, number 54, Braxton Womack, and number 63, Aiden Boston. Go back to the game here in shotgun formation with a pistol. Three split right, one split to the left. He's got the ball. He's got a little time there. He chucks it out to the right-hand side, but the pass is intended for Brady Jones, but it was broken up. Who was that? That was broken up by Johnny Combs. I mean, that was beautiful right there by Johnny Combs. He had the angle on the ball, and I really think he was looking for a pick six. That was about the 30-yard line where that happened. So, again, fourth down, folks. And Pecola is, they're lined up kind of the same way they were a while ago to do that little pooch kick. Keys does not have anybody back deep. So he does, gets the ball, just does a little pooch kick. Once again, hits the 40, bounces up to the 40, the 35. Looks like it'll be down on the 33. So 7 minutes, 15 seconds left here. So one thing offensively we want to keep our eye on, Ryder Davis, number one. He's been starting since he's a freshman, folks. So last year he was pretty dangerous with his arms and his legs. He did a lot. He threw for more than 1,200 yards. And he also ran for 1,000 yards. So that tells you what a little bit more about Ryder there. So we're looking to see some action from him today, tonight as well. All right, they are lining up. Keys are lining up on their own 33. Garrett LeMasters in the background. And Clint Brown joins him as well. Ryder Davis gets the ball. He hands the ball off to. Chase Phillips is who it was right there. Chase Phillips, number 20. He snuck in back there. He did not make it to the line of scrimmage. Lost about a yard. It's going to be 2nd and 11. All right, in the backfield again. Now, in the backfield is Chase Phillips, Garrett LeMasters, and Clint Brown. That's a trio back there. Garrett gets the ball, and he hands it off to Chase, to his net in the background. They have not had a positive play on this. These last two ones, they went backwards. It's going to be 3rd and 17. They're on their own 26-yard line. Jesus, that's got to be a little frustrating right there. I mean, he did not even, as soon as he got the ball in the backfield, he was unable just to even take a step. And I had just mentioned right before this drive to keep our eyes on Ryder Davis, who did not take either one of those last two snaps. And right now, Garrett LeMasters is in. He takes the ball, throws it quick to the right. It's caught by Chase Phillips to the right. Zigzags it back around to, gets about 5 or 6 yards on the play. So I did not see Ryder Davis in on this drive so far, as I was talking about looking for his legs and his arms. So those last 3 drives. It is now 4th down and 11. Okay, I see Ryder back in there now. He's got the ball. He does a pooch punt, but we've got a flag on the play as well. So he does get the ball off, and it's down to the 28-yard line. So we'll see what the laundry on the field is all about. But thank you. Remind you of our sponsors, Davis Interior Services, Jimmy Houston, Marine and Kawasaki, and State Farm Insurance Agent Mark Dobson. Thank you for your support of Peace Football. Again, here at Jerry Hood Field. The refs are discussing what the laundry on the field is about. So it's interesting, folks, that that Ryder Davis was not in for the first 3 downs, but did come in for that 4th punt. I know last week, I believe Ryder went out in the first quarter, second quarter, and Garrett LeMaster did step in and do a good job to continue to lead the Keys to that victory last week. And Garrett LeMasters, he gives Keys another weapon out of that backfield. Obviously, he can be quarterback, and then he's a pretty good hoss at running the ball as well. So I think it was an illegal formation on Keys, and no, it was offside on Bacola. Declined by Keys. So. First down from their own 28-yard line. McCullough looks to move the ball. Keys has been doing a great job defensively. Braxton Womack in that middle, just making some stops. He's a pretty big old boy down there, too, folks. Powers in the shotgun, 2 to the right, 2 to the left. Davin Gaines goes screens to the left. He's running for his life. Throws the ball. It's caught by Jacob Stacy. It looks like for a first down. That was a pretty athletic move by Davin Gaines. I will give him that. He was scrambling to his left, and he got the first down. He got the first down for the Pecola Indians. The first down of the night. 5 minutes and 10 seconds left in the first quarter. So we got the ball coming up to midfield. Pecola is on their own 43-yard line. They had to buy a shotgun. They docked the ball, but we got flags everywhere. False start. I get Pecola, so that'll mock them back. Had a 1st and 10 moving there, trying to get things going a little too quick, and not everybody was set. I mean, you could tell by that, but they just ran it to the line and just started going. So now we are at the 38-yard line. 1st and 15 for the Indians. Single to the right, split right. They've got a tight bunch field. We've got Davin Gaines back there with running back to his right and two more up closer to the line. Ball was snapped. He Ty Gerald's back there in the backfield with him. He gets it to him. He runs up, gets a very decent gain there. He gets up the middle. I believe he's brought down. He's brought down by Braxton Womack and a crew of the Cougars who gets, and he gets about 7 yards on the game. So we've got second down and 8. Ty Jarrell, Isaac LaRome is in the backfield now with Davin Gaines. We've got two split to the right, one to the left. No tight ends. He gets the ball in the shotgun. He's running around. He's scrambling, getting to the middle there. He does make it about 4 yards, I believe, and he's knocked down by Tanner Starr. Gets a good hit on him. That was a pretty good stop right there, but I know Davin right there, he looked back to pass, pulled the ball down, was able to scramble for a few yards. So it looks like we're looking at third and 5 right now. So we've got, again, he's got a back behind him. Isaac Lamore in the back. There's a snap. There's a run. Isaac Lamore does run at the middle, and he carries several Cougars with him up there for a first down for the Indians. Looks like Jacob Kirk was in on the tackle there. So first down for the Indians. They are in Keys territory. They're on the 46-yard line. Moving from left to right from my view, from north to south. The shade is over the middle of the field right there. The hike is out. Gaines has the ball all day. Throws down the middle. Got Brody Merrick just wide open, and he runs in 10-5. That is a touchdown. So Brody Merrick put 6 on the board for the Indians with 2 minutes and 53 seconds left to go in the first quarter. That was just a go route from the get-go. And I'll tell you what, whenever I looked up and that ball was in the air, Brody Merritt, he was already passing everybody. There was nobody between him and the end zone when he caught it on the 15-yard line. Nice throw by Davin Gaines. I think that's part of the offense that they're used to playing right there, just that they got that find the receiver that can just streak and go, which he did right there. So looks like they're lining up to go for 2. They got Isaac Larimore in the background with Davin Gaines. 3 split to the right. We got tight end on the right-hand side. They do snap the ball, but they're false start. So we got flags and whistles and false start of Bacoa. So we'll see if that keeps them going for 2 or if they'll go back for 1. They are lining up to go 2. Again, 3 wide to the right. In the backfield, right next to Davin Gaines, is Isaac Larimore. Single split to the left is Jacob Stacy. They set up on the left hash mark, hike the ball, throws to the left to Mr. Casey. That's kind of what I thought they were going to when they put everybody on the right and had him sneaking over on the left, so that 2 points is good. He just gets across the end zone, turns around, the ball's right there for him, 2 points for Pecola. That puts it 8-0. 2:53 left to go in the first. We will return in 60 seconds.
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0: Welcome back to Jerry Hood Field here in Park Hill. Coming off the scoring drive from the Pecola Indians, number 3, Davin Gaines, had a 40-yard pass to a Brody Merritt. So we've got the kickoff here, and they had the two points extra was good for them. They've gone up here for a kickoff. It looks like they've gone for a onside kick. It's gone 14 yards. No indication of who has possession yet. Pecola's believing they have recovered the ball. So right now the refs are standing on the Keys 48 yard line. Looks like that's where they're going to mark down wherever they come to on this one right here. So yeah, just a pooch pick right there, trying to catch Keys off guard. The refs are over there talking with the head coach of the Pecola Indians, Mr. Jason Parker. They're having a discussion with him. We don't have anybody coming over and talking to Justin Brown, the head coach of the Keys Cougars. Very interesting. Usually whenever they come up with the recovery, it's quite an exciting deal for them, but it seemed to break up pretty quick right there. I don't know if that Pecola thought it was that obvious on their end. Either way, talk a little bit about defensively for Keys. They do operate out of the 3-3-5 look, and that's what Coach Brown wants the defense. They want them aggressive, while they're looking to remain solid for that run game. All right, press making the announcement. I did see him. So there was a flag on the play. I'm not sure what it is. It is Pecola ball, but they're marking the ball. They're bringing it back. As I said, it was on Keys' 48-yard line. It looked like. Now they've marked it back to Pecola's own. They're going way back. Oh, okay, they are actually going back. I'm sorry. They are going back to re-kick. All right. They're going back to re-kick for some reason there. So now we're kicking off from their own 25-yard line. I did not quite get the call on that one. Didn't get the voice there, so I believe they're just maybe doing a re-kick. So we've got 2:49 on the clock. All right. Pooch kick again. Travels about 20 yards. It looks like he jumps all over it. Jax Espinal was the one that just curled up it and covered that thing like it was a grenade, and he was the only one going to be affected by it. So... ball recovered on Pecola's 45. Short field for Keys. Let's see who we've got back there. So in the backfield, we do have Johnny Combs. All right, we've got one single split left, two split right. We've got a tight end on the left-hand side, single back behind. There to block. Johnny Combs, he does get the snap. Throws quick to the left to Braxton Fritz, in and out of his hands. So... 3 seconds go off the clock. Looks like Tanner Starr checks out and Timmy Pylon checks in. So in the backfield, Garrett LeMasters is standing behind Johnny Combs. To the right of Johnny Combs, we've got Clint Brown. Two split right, one split left. Ball comes out to the shotgun, hands the ball off to Garrett LeMasters to the right-hand side. It's met behind the field, makes it back to the line of scrimmage, but hit again. And I think that's where he will be marked down at. So that will bring up a 3rd and 10. So they say he got a yard out of it. So 3rd and 9. So we got Braxton Fritz split on the near side of the field to us. Clint Brown up in front of him. Johnny Combs has nobody in the backfield with him. Tommy Fleeing in motion to the right. Takes the pitch at Rosary. Gets the... the hike, runs around, breaks about 6 yards to the right-hand side. So that will bring up 4th down. So a little jet sweep to the right, Timmy Pylon over there. I think he tried to get that corner, but he just ran out of room. Short side of the field. So we got 4th down, 4th and 5. Once again, we got Garrett LeMasters in the backfield with Johnny Combs. And Pecola looks like they just jumped all across the line. I don't know if they were drawn off or not. offsides against McCullough. So that'll move the sticks for a first down for the Cougars. So a minute 41 in the first quarter. We've got McCullough at 8. Keys has yet to score, but they're driving now. Started up a good field position right here and got a nice first down. Got it on penalty, but we'll take it any way we can get it. Single back, shotgun, drops back, catches the ball, throws it to the right to Timmy Pollan again, I believe. Nope, I'm sorry, that's actually Jacob Kirk. Catches the ball for about 5 yards, falls out of bounds. I think Jacob Stacy from Bacola might have been the one to push him out of bounds. So, again, Keys wearing the red jerseys, black helmets, black pants. Bacola Indians wearing their maroon helmets with their white shirt, maroon lettering, and maroon shirt, marine bottoms. Coming up to the line here, Garrett LeMasters right behind Johnny Combs. Clint Brown in motion to the right-hand side. Ball is snapped. LeMasters gets the ball to the right. He cuts to the right because he sees a little bit of a hole there, and he gets hit as he hits the line of scrimmage, but does fall forward for a couple of yards. So we are looking at third down and four. We got 35 seconds left in the quarter. Right there, lining up here in shotgun. Once I'm in single split left, two to the right. Oh, sorry, they moved them over in motion. Three split to the left, two to the right, empty backfield. Spider Davis jumps back, and he cuts to the right for a designated run. That boy right there about took off to the end zone, but got tripped up by Garrett Pops. But he did get a first down on that for sure. I see where his legs are right there, folks. That's for sure. He's an exciting man. That's an exciting run right there. I bet he's an exciting man to watch all night, every Friday night. So they brought it down to the 12-yard line. 17-yard line, excuse me there. We've got 12 seconds left on the clock ticking down, so quarter will probably end right here with McCullough Indians 8, Keys 0. 3 seconds. There we go. Folks, we will cover some games, some other local games that are going on here when we come back in 30 seconds.
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0: All right, Captain Morgan back here at Jerry Hood Field in nice and toasty Park Hill. So real quick, before we go into around some local games here, one of the things we wanted to watch for, I know we're one quarter here, but the keys, some of the keys for Keys, there were three things I was really wanting to watch for tonight. Number one, we just kind of limit the big play, which that's where they got the 8 points. Obviously, that would have been nice to say before the game, but however, that is definitely one of the key points there. We got to watch for the big plays. And I said that was about a 40-yard pass right there, and he was pretty wide open. Secondly, I got to say that, you know, we've got to establish a running game, but we've not been doing so thus far. Not moved the ball very well in this first quarter, so we are moving the ball now. Lastly, let's say third, we got to win the turnover battle. If that becomes an issue here, especially if they start running those explosive plays, we've got to be on the positive end of that as well. So we'll go over some scores here in a minute. They are actually lined up. We got Johnny Combs to start the second quarter, 12 minutes on there. He's standing on his own. He's standing on Pacola's 23-yard line. Grabs a snap, empty backfield, just runs to the left, cuts back up to the middle. Get some yards at the middle, brought down by Pacola's number 55, Cole Paulson. I wouldn't want to run into that guy myself. We have Tanner Starr bringing in the plays for Keys. And Timmy Pollan coming out. Now in the backfield, we've got Chase Phillips right next to Johnny Combs. hike the ball. They do give it to Chase to run up the middle, and he does get some few yards there, and he is brought down by Sherman Gray of the Pecola Indians. So nice little chunk of yards there, but we've got third down here. We're looking, yeah, he's just shy of the 10-yard line, so we are looking. They've got to get to the 7 to get a first down. So third down here in the red zone. Shotgun once again. We got Garrett LeMasters behind Johnny Combs. But we've Timmy Pylon is in motion, runs to the left. He gets the snap, gets the ball, runs up, and does get the first down, but is drugged down by a couple of the Pecola players. I did see a Bennett Revis fong on there, kind of hanging on, riding him down. So now we are first in goal. We've got the ball on the 4, folks. So we got first down. Johnny Combs in the backfield with him. Clint Brown, one single split left, 2 split to the right. Also got, he does get the snap, hands the ball off to, who is, hands the ball off to LeMasters. Goes up to the right side, doesn't get much. Brady Jones does get him on the stop. So second and goal. As a matter of fact, he went backwards a yard on that one. So we're going to call this 2nd and 5. The nose of the ball is just touching the 5. Keys is huddled up right now. This Pecola defense trying to make their stand right now. 2nd and 5. Keys trying to make the score even. Pylon in motion. In the shotgun, he gets the ball after the snap, and he runs to the right, jumps over, and it's a touchdown for the Cougars.
8: Let's get back out to Keys Cougars.
0: He was trying to get into the end zone with the helicopter. So as he was hit, he was spinning. So that was quite an impressive run right there. So 6 on the point on the board for Keys. 9 minutes and 42 seconds left in the second quarter. They are going to go up for the kick for the extra point. Tanner Starr is back there to kick with Charlie Jones to hold. Snap is good. Hold. Charlie's down. Kick is up. Is good. So that will make the score 7 Keys Cougars and 8 for the Pecola Indians. We will take a 30-second break here. See you in a moment.
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0: All right, Captain, back here in Park Hill at Jerry Hood Field. Some of the local towns also that is playing tonight. We've got Muskogee is at home tonight with McAllister. I know that Tahlequah welcomes Poto for their home opener. Looking forward to that. Got the teams coming on the field right now. So for Keys, we've got Tanner Starr ready to kick. He does all the kicking duties for the Keys. From my understanding, he does the extra points, punting, kickoff. So he does have a leg. Back to receive for the Indians is Jacob Stacy. Kick is up. Nice kick. Ball actually touches the 5, bounces in the end zone for a touchback. Crowd's liking that. Looking like a pretty solid crowd here for the home opener for Keys. And Pecola traveled very good as well. Their stands are almost full. And I will say it has definitely cooled off from that 103. It does not feel like that now. I think we were all melting before the game. So, shade is out. The lights are on. So I know that this past week that on the high school coaches show on Lakes Country, there was Coach Tate Christens from Tahlequah was on there already to discuss this upcoming year. And we had Coach Hendricks on there as well as running back Black Bear. And he had a very good game the week before. So back here to this game, Bacoba's got the ball on their own 20. They're in the shotgun. So Davin Gaines got the ball. He throws it to the left-hand side, about a 20-yard throw to Brady Jones. It's incomplete. He couldn't quite get to it. But that goes to show you right there. I mean, really, this Davin Gaines, he likes to throw. And that was a 15 out. So, I mean, you've got to have a decent arm because he was on the far hash and he threw it to this side. I was just out of the reach of Brady Jones, so curious if I do that again. So two receivers to the left. See, Gaines is in the shotgun with Jacob Stacy to his left. Brody Merritt comes in motion. Ball was snapped, drops back. He sees what he likes up the middle. Whoa, no, he pulls up and he throws it. He throws it to Ty Jarrell, and he has wrestled out of bounds for a first down, about a 12 or 13-yard gain. Davin Gaines, tell you what, right there, he pulled it down a run and got almost to the line of scrimmage and just pulled up and threw. That is not something you see in high school ball, folks. That is not something you see in high school ball every Friday night. So that was a pretty impressive play right there. Nicole steps up to the line. They've got a tight formation here, just a single. Jacob Staley, Stacy's the only person not on the line of scrimmage, so they do like the ball. That's what they do. They just run it right up the middle, direct snap to Garrett Boss. And he loses the ball. He says they got it. We've got all kinds of reps throwing in rubber, their markers. There we go. Keys football on the 33-yard line. The Keys Cougars like that, folks, with 9 minutes and 6 seconds. That's part of that turnover event we were talking about. So the fumble on the play, I didn't see who knocked it out, but those boys are excited about it. Crowd is happy about it. So there we go. We got Gary Lamaster saying, let's go, let's go. Johnny Combs out there waiting for the call. Chase Phillips out there. So it looks like as far as the formation, oh, they're going to huddle up now. All right, Coach Justin Brown talks with Jacob Kirk on the sideline, sends him in with the play. So, again, exciting play right there, 9:06 left. A couple things they got to do is control the turnover. Now they need to go down there and produce off this. So we've got Ryder Davis back in the backfield. Clint Brown behind him. Who gets the ball after the handoff? And he sheds one tackler, tries to shed another, but has two more come help him. So he did make it to the line of scrimmage, and Clint Brown, he looks like a pretty big boy, and he didn't make one miss, but when you got 3 yards, I don't care how big you are, sometimes you just can't be moving forward. So, got back to the line of scrimmage, and I'll call it 2nd and 10. So, we've got the cheerleaders out here in Park Hill. Park Hill has got a very nice, very, very nice setup out here, very nice field, nice track out here as well. In the formation, flag before the snap. After the ball was snapped. Okay, made encroachment. Encroachment on the Indians, so that'll move the ball forward 5 yards. For the Cougars, so that puts them at the 29-yard line. 2nd down and 5, they'll regroup for a moment. As I was saying, first home game for Keys. Got cheerleaders out here getting the crowd ready. The stands are full. We've got standing people standing up on the fences. This is good to see. The ball is snapped. Handed off to Cliff Brown to the left. He hits the middle. Goes up to the left. Still on his feet, getting driven back. He was hit in the backfield. I mean, the thing about Clint Brown is he can shed a tackle or two, but he is just getting hit right at behind the line of scrimmage or right at it. So when he is moving forward, he's not able to move too far. We got the ball on the 29-yard line, 3rd down. Keys is huddled up. You know, Justin really, Coach Brown really wants to get in the end zone right here this time, especially with Pacola going for that 2 points there because they're still up by one with each after a touchdown. Looks like there's some confusion on the field. I'm going to say Keys Keys is going to take a timeout. So with 7 minutes and 27 seconds left in the second quarter, Keys Cougars 7, McCoy Indians are 8. We'll be back in 60 seconds.
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0: All right, coming back here to Deary Head. Johnny Combs does get, he's in the shotgun, gets the ball, throws it, is actually intercepted by Bennett Racevong of the Indians. It was about a 15-yard throw down the left-hand side. I believe he caught it about the 12-yard line. So the turnover, unable to cash in on the turnover from the Pecola Indians, a fumble. We gained a few yards, gave it back. Now, I will say this, we've got better defensive field position. The ball is, Chuckle got the ball on the, I think on the 13-yard line. So they are pushed back. So now they're going to put it back on the Keys defense to get the ball back, make this stop. So that is a long drive they're going to have to do. So two wide to the left, two wide to the right. Devin Gaines in the backfield with protection, throws it to the right-hand side to Ty Drill. He does hit one, misses two, is dragging three more. Finally pushed out of bounds by Johnny Combs after about an 18-yard gain, and then there were flags on the play. I think there might have been a little bit of extra on that. Some frustration, I think. Well, that's kind of hard to see right there, but I'm not telling you what. Devin Gaines right there just throwing that ball over there to Ty Jarrell. He went through several of the Keys Cougars defenders, so might need to make sure they're addressing that on the tackling there. So we got the ball with 7 minutes and 12 seconds. The clock has stopped. They're going to announce the penalty here. They're marking off yards against the Cougars, personal foul against Keys. Yes. That's what I thought. A little bit of extra there on that. I think they were frustrated because there were about four or five tacklers of the Cougars that he got through. So a little frustration there, but that moves the ball up past midfield to the 49-yard line. Devin Gaines in the backfield. He's got a running back to his right. Looks like before the snap, there are flags. It's not looking good for Keys. Offsides against the Cougars, so that will bring up first and five. They'll put the ball on the 44-yard line. 44-yard line for the Golden Indians. They are moving the ball pretty well and not even snapping it yet. So from a drive that started up inside their own 15-yard line, they are now on the 44 of the Cougars, 15 yards of it in penalties. Back in the shotgun is Devin Gaines. He drops back, looks deep, throws deep. Wait, oh, it's in the air. So much time. It was thrown at the goal line. The ball was bubbled up. They were both, the receiver and the defender, were waiting on it. The pass was intended for Brody Merritt, but he touched it. So did Colby Bogart, I believe. He got his hands on it. Skyler Carlisle, he got his hands on it as well. Between the two of them, neither one of them came up with it. So So that'll bring up second down. Okay, personal foul, face mask. I guess for goal. Okay, so the yards that they had received for the penalties they gave back. So that puts it first down on their own 41 in their own territory now. And that's first and 20 for Pacola. I would say they're definitely going to go deep. They've gone down, and then when they are stretching the field and going deep, they are finding some guys. And we really, the Keys defensive backs really need to get in there and disrupt that or try to get the, try to get the ball. That's twice. Okay, so the all sides. False start. Okay, against the Indians. There we go. Keys crowd likes that. Well, 6 minutes and 33 seconds left in the second quarter. I don't know how many penalties we've had in the past five. I think four or five in the past six plays. So, Cole is going for their first down. That is first and 25 on their own 36-yard line. So first and 25 for the Pacola Indians. You know, Coach Brown is feeling pretty good about this on the key side. He just knows they've got to lock him down. So once again, Gaines is in the backfield. He's got his running back to the right. Two split left, two split right. That seems to be the pretty basic formation. He's got the ball, drops the ball. Falls down on it, so that's going to be a loss. I tell you what, folks, Pacola Indians have just fallen apart after going half the field in no time. So that'll bring up second in. He lost a couple of yards on that one, so they've marked the ball on the 32, we'll call it. They've got to get to the 39-yard line of the Cougars. So, I can feel the excitement. I can see the excitement here with the crowd right here. But again, we know second and even though second, I mean, the way they've been throwing the ball deep and vertical, that's just what they need to be looking for. But they get the ball right at the middle just to try to go through that line. And he does get through the line, but he gets about 4 yards, 3 yards. And then it just, there's just a pile of Cougars around him. Just a pile. So it looks like they're going to give him 4 yards on that. So third down. Ball on the 36-yard line. 5:26 on the clock, ticking down in the second quarter. Keats Cougars 7, Pacola Indians 8. Shotgun formation. Two receivers split on each side. This time, Brody Merrick's in motion. He's back, gets back in the shotgun. Got time, throws the ball, incomplete. It was intended for Bennett Resavong. So that one will bring up fourth down and a mile, folks. We'll go with 20, not a mile. Fourth and 20 for the Indians. So they've been doing the pooch kicking when they have been. And this time the Keys does have, looks like Jacob Kirk back on his own 30. Got Davin Gaines back there. Get the ball. Pooks. He does do a pooch kick. Gaines catches it. Right there at the 30. Runs to the right. To the 34. To the 35. Hits the 40 at the right-hand sideline. Cuts back inside. Running back through. Got some blocks. Still on the 30-yard line. Oh, shoestring tackle by number 3. Davin Gaines, who kicked the ball. Saved the touchdown right there, folks. He was going to the house. He shoestring tackled him on the 25-yard line. That's some exciting stuff right there, folks. Now, that run right there, he went from his own 30 just to the other end. I mean, folks, I'm telling you what, I'm excited right here. The folks here are excited about it. I think that just put the Pacola Indians kind of back on their heels right there. They were not seeing what happened right there. But Jacob Kirk, I tell you, man, his running back, he cut back, and he saw some lanes right there, left and right, and was able to make some good usage of them. So the ball is on the 26-yard line, first down. In the backfield with Johnny Combs, we got Clint Brown and Chase Phillips. Hands the ball, Chase Phillips up the middle. He's still driving, doesn't hits the line of scrimmage again and falls back to that number, Trapper Grimsley, for the Pocola Indians on the stop, and he was not letting Chase go anywhere. That is for sure. So made it back to the line of scrimmage, second and 10, ball on 31. Coming up to the play, trips to the left, single to the right. Clint Brown in the backfield behind Johnny Combs. Johnny Combs gets the ball, Smoke throws to the left really quick to Braxton Fritz, who jumps forward for about a four-yard gain. I think he got brought down. Ty Jarrell looks like he brought him down. So that's going to give him a third down. 23-yard line where the ball's at. 4 minutes. Clock is ticking in the second quarter here. 23-yard line coming up here. It looks like a tight set. Single to the, trips to the right, single to the left. Looks like Clint Brown is in the backfield with, gets a snap, rolls to the right, rolling pocket, throws to the right, throws to number. Oh, he throws to Tommy Pylon, who just runs and goes. But Ken Hawk quite gets, he gets inside the 10-yard line, but is brought down, and he and the defender have some words when they get up. Oops, I think this is personal. I think the crowd is definitely into this. That's another, that is a Keys first down. That brings it up to the 14-yard line. 3 minutes and 30 seconds, 36. Is left on the clock. Timeout, Pocola. We'll be back in 30 seconds, folks.
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0: Captain Morgan here in Park Hero with Keys football, who are right now in the red zone, ready to score. Keys 7, Pocola 8. Got it to the line of scrimmage. Johnny Combs is there. Looks like he's got Chase Phillips and Clint Brown in the backfield. He does get the ball to, who gets it to Chase? To the left-hand side. He cuts to the right, makes it back to the line of scrimmage, and is knocked backwards. Demir Bruce in on that stop and knocked back as well. So I think two lost on the play. So second down, ball on the 16-yard line. Red zone play for the Cougars. Coach Brown sending the play in with Charlie Jones. Huddled up, coming through. Braxton Fritz split wide to the left. Pistol formation, three to the left. Combs got the ball running to the left. Looks like he's looking to throw. Now he's cut the corner, runs up past the 10, inside the 10, is knocked out by the Pocola Indians. Safety, it looks like. So, not a first down, but a good game. Looks like they've got him marked down at the 8-yard line. So third down. Third and four. So Coach Brown sends Charlie Jones in with the play once again. Keys is on the right-hand side of the field. They're going from north to south right now on this scoring, looking to be a scoring drive. Timeout for Keys. So we'll go and take a 30-second break. When we come back, we'll talk some college football.
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0: Captain Morgan here in Park Hill. I will say this, the weather has cooled down a little bit. It does not feel like 103 now. I guarantee it's in the mid-90s.

0: the season, we can get those things ironed out. So now the ball is third down. The ball is on the 8-yard line. And they've got to get to about the 4-yard line to get a first down. Johnny Cones in the backfield with Chase Phillips. He goes to the right. Chase leaves. Lead blocker, but Brody Merritt snuck in the background for a and just grabbing around the waist and threw him down for about a 4 or 5 yard loss. So that was Demir Bruce in there. So that will bring up a total. Not what we were looking for. There's fourth down, but looks like they spotted the ball on the 19-yard line. So it's fourth down. We've got 2 minutes and 39 seconds left in the half. So Coach Brown is taking a moment, I believe, to think about this. Either way, 2 minutes and 39 seconds. We'll put our coaches' hats in here. You know, it's one reason I'm up here and not out there, but I'm going to go ahead and tell you my opinion. So 2 minutes and 39 seconds left yet. I mean, that I don't see them pulling the kicker out there right now. They're going to try to maybe, you know, get to that 4-yard line. And then even if they do turn the ball over on down, they're still working with, you know, 2.5 minutes left, and maybe the defense can keep Pacola out of the end zone or the uprights there. So coming back to the line of scrimmage, single to the right, trips to the left. Chase Phillips is behind Johnny Cones. They blow the whistle to move forward. All right, shotgun snap. He's back looking to throw. Throws over the middle to Jacob Kirk for a touchdown. Just a short, skinny post right there over the middle. Single man coverage. He got it. He was beat Devin Gaines right there on that. That is a key Cougars touchdown. Makes them 13 with 2:33 left in the half. I tell you, that's a very impressive play because they were 13. They were 15 yards away from the first down marker. And they only need to get to the 4, and yet they still made it into the end zone. Coming back to do all the kicking duties is Tanner Starr. The snap is up. Charlie Jones has the kick held, and he kicks, and it is no good. So 2 minutes, 33 seconds left in the half. Keith Cougars are up 13 over the Pocola Indians, who are 8. We'll be back in 60 seconds, folks.
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0: Hey, Captain Morgan here, Jerry Hitfield in Park Hill. Getting ready for a kickoff here after the touchdown by Keys. Tanner Starr back to kick, boots it down. He's got a nice leg on him, folks. The ball hits the 3, but comes back and bounces up, and they were waiting for it to roll through. He does pick it up. Oh, he does get smashed at the 10-yard line. Who was that? I've got to tell you, folks, Hunter Parker put on a hit right there for the camp. I mean, perfect form all the way around. So it was an odd kickoff right there. The ball hit the 3-yard line, hit about the half-yard line, and then bounced back out whenever the two Pacola players were basically walking to the sideline. They were leaning towards that way. So they did not have – they had to react quick and get the ball. And then when they did, the Keys Cougars were already zoning in on him. So when he picked the ball up on the 4-yard line, he got about 5-6 yards before he just was lit up. So that will be their drive, their first and down.

0: 10 from their own 10. They've got three split to the right this time instead of the, they were doing the two and two on each side. Brady Jones in the, nope. Demir Bruce is in the backfield with Davin Gaines. So there's the snap. He's looking to throw. Got some time. Got a hole looking. Got a hole up middle. Just scrambles forward. Finds a hole. Slips in and makes a good 8 yards out of it. So Davin Gaines brings up a second and short. I don't think a nine that gave him. He got 9 yards. Good little scrapping. Good little scramble for Gaines. So 2:03 off moving as the clock is moving. Snap good, thrown out to the right-hand side to Brady Jones, who says he caught it, and that is a first down. They are going to spot the ball on the 21-yard line, 22 looks like. So the clock stopped while they moved the chains. Now it's 1:47 and running. Shotgun, single back to the right, trip to the right. Got just a moment. Throws to the single back on the inside. Broke up by Garrett LeMasters, but I'm telling you what, there's a flag thrown right there, and I believe he's going to get a pass interference. Now, that was, they both kind of had their hands on each other, but he definitely was a catchable ball, I believe, but with, when they're playing with each other's hand, they got their hands tied up. You can't catch it, and they do call defensive pass interference. So that is a little disheartening there. 1:37. That'll move the ball. Well, they are still, haven't quite moved the ball yet, but we got 1:37. And that's plenty of time for the Pocola Indians to score, because we've seen how they scored their first touchdown with that go route up there and the quickness that they have. So I know that the keys are dialing in right now. Okay, so the ball is up to the 37-yard line. Doubles left, doubles right. Shotgun gets a snap. Quick throw to the right-hand side. Out of bounds. Ty Jarrell catches the ball for about a 4-yard gain. Gives him second yard. So just a few seconds running the clock. 1:32. Brings up second down. The ball is on the 40. We've got two split left. Two split right. Davin Gaines with the single backfield there just to kind of hang out there and block for him, I believe. So there is Keys with the 3-3-5. Got the ball. He drops it, but he's running and scrambling to the right. Throws to the right-hand side. Does catch it for a first down, a 15-yard gain. They're going to stop the clock temporarily to move the chains. He gets it across the midfield to the 52. So first down, Pocola Indians on the 48. Not the 52. On the 48-yard line. They hike the ball. Again, they're just going downfield, playing some routes. Off the hands of Ty Jarrell. Almost intercepted, but hits the deck. So 1:17 left. So you think with this 3-3-5, you might be able to deal with some with these receivers they've got going there. So, and you're definitely in lots of spots for a interception if the ball does ever get close to the knocked up and anywhere off direction. So they got trips to the left now, single to the right. Gets the snap, drops back to the right-hand side, throws, trying, almost picked off. Looks like by Johnny Collins, he jumped the ball, hit him in the hands. Actually, Braxton Fritz hit him in the hand, but he just ran, it just hit him out, ran the ball out of bounds. So almost a pick six, I mean, a pick right there. I don't know if he would have got the six on it, but 1:12, the clock stops. Third down and 10. Big third down for the Cougars. Shotgun trips to the left. Got just a moment standing back at midfield. Launches way downfield. I think he might have overthrown him just a bit. He did. But I tell you what, if he was not overthrown, Ty Jarrell right there, that would have been a touchdown, because he did have both of his men beat right there. So 1:07, 4th and 10. I said third down was big for them a while ago. It looks like fourth down was big. Haven't seen McCullough kick anything tonight other than a pooch punt. I mean, the kickoffs. They did not, haven't kicked a field goal. They do their, seems to be their favorite. Their favorite line of trip, double to the right, double to the left. Single backfield, but there's flags on the play before the snap. So, they are walking it off. It's a false start for the Indians. Minute 7 left till halftime. So double receivers to the left, double to the right. 67 seconds left of this 13-8 game. Sequoia Indian is trying to move. They're on their own side of the field. Fourth and 10. Launches downfield. Almost picked off, but incomplete either way. Turnover on downs. So the Keys Cougars will get the ball with 59 seconds left in the half. You think Coach Brown may? You think Coach Brown may go for a few down, a few go routes? I don't know. We'll see. Again, we'll go back to lots. One of the reasons I'm in the booth and not out there. But if it were me, I would go for it. We're 13-8. We got 59 seconds left, and they are. They're huddling up right now. Single right, not doubles to the right, doubles to the left. Shotgun formation, running back behind him. Got the ball looking downfield. Got some pressure, running, scrambling, running the wrong way. Gets a good block. Got all kinds of green in front of him, but pulls up and throws to a wide open man. But what? Oh, he misses the ball. Jacob Kirk did touch his hands, but knocked out by a defender of the Indians. So we've got some penalty marker down behind on the scrimmage. So they definitely went for it right there, and he was I know that Gaines probably wishes he kind of had that one back because he tucked down. He looked like he tucked down to run. There's a penalty on the
1: personal foul.
0: Okay, personal foul against the Cougars, so that'll bring him back. Worth it going for the shot right there because really – as I was saying, when Gaines, he was scrambling, running for his life and got a few good blocks and then had a good 20 yards. He probably could have ran and saw that and then looked downfield and he drew in those DBs and the safeties to come back into him, which left the receiver wide open up on top of him. But Gaines just couldn't quite get the ball to him the way he was running and threw on the run. So, either way, heads up play, I like the way they're seeing the ball. Keith back in the shotgun, three receivers to the right. No tight ends. He's got the ball, runs, scrambles to the right. I think he was supposed to run it. He just dropped the ball. Fumble picked up by the Pecola Indians with 41 seconds. 41 seconds left, folks. That is quite a change of events over the last 15 seconds. So right now, the Pecola Indians have recovered. They fumble from Keys. And they had the ball on the Keys 27-yard line. So they are knocking on the door. It went from Keys trying to get a quick score with a minute left on the clock before the half to now 19 seconds basically passed. And they don't have the ball anymore. And they're playing defense. And they've got to defend 27 yards so that the Pecola Indians don't put six more on the board before halftime. So I'm not going to try to play coach on this one. I just know what they're going to do. They're going to just try to get this last 30 yards by with the goal routes, I believe. So they've got a single to the left, trips to the right. Gaines is in the backfield, got a receiver to his right, takes the snap. Looking downfield, looking right, throws to the sideline, throws to the end zone corner. That's intended for Brody Merritt, incomplete. I see flags on the play. It was a nice round, a nice throw, but the ball was, it was just a little bit out of, couldn't quite get to it. I said it was a nice throw and a nice route. The defense was there, so they just weren't quite able to execute on that one. That would have been a tight pocket. But. So, holding against Pecola. Well, that'll back him up. So that they took a few seconds off with that last play. 35 seconds left, 35.7 seconds on the clock here before halftime with the Keys Cougars at 13. The Pecola Indians are at 8. Pecola's got the ball on the 37-yard line of Keys. Right now it is 1st and 20. Shotgun pass. Got it. Throws it real quick to the right. Little screen, little receiver screen. He runs up 15 yards, 20 yards. He did believe. I believe he got the first down before he was ran out of bounds. So, Brody Merritt got that ball. Just a real quick screen off there. That three split to the right. Two receivers went at the ball. Brody caught the ball, ran forward, had some good blocks, cut a couple of defenders down right there. So he was able to get, I said he got the first down, but he got 19 and a half yards. So it's going to be second, and they're calling one when we come back from this timeout from Keys. So we'll be back in 30 seconds.
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0: All right, we are back to it. Jerry Hood Field here. 29.3 seconds left. Pecola Indians are driving there. Again, they are second in a very short one. Ball's on the 16-yard line. There's a snap in the shotgun, looking to go to the right-hand side deep, goes to the middle seam route. A little bit long for him, had two receivers on him. Pass was intended. For Brady Jones, it looks like there he was, he's a quick back right there, but he just, they did a slant to the middle there from about the 17-yard line, and then just, it was a little short, plus there were three defenders on him. So I think he tried to force that one. But we've got 23.6 seconds left. Third and a very sore one. Shotgun, he's got two running backs with him now. Motion man coming through. He's going back to pass. He does. He throws in the end zone. Oh, it was definitely hitting in the hands of the receiver, but he did not make it. Brady Jones, it hit him in the he had hand contact with it, but it was an odd position the way it has hands. So. That actually comes up for an incompletion. So fourth down, and again, we'll call it a one. They're going to huddle up this time. Don't know what Coach Parker's putting together for his Indians, but he's got 16.4 seconds, which really doesn't matter. It's fourth and a half a yard. That doesn't matter. He's got one play here. He's going to get a half a yard or get in the end zone. So he's got two cracked left, two cracked right. Shotgun. He goes back to pass. He looks scramble left, scramble right. Can't find anywhere. The line is closed. It throws one to the left of the end zone. It was tipped away by Aaron King. Incomplete. Fourth down. Got to say, Coach Brown is probably just happy to get out of there with them scoring on there, considering we were trying to score about 53 seconds ago. So we've got 7.8 seconds left. The Keys defense is fired up down here with that stop. That was impressive. I know they bent, but they didn't break. On that one, so we got 7.8 seconds. I would imagine we'll get a knee. But that was a good defensive stand by Keys. That last minute of this half has been quite impressive. I mean, I think we've got about 150 yards between that minute, at least 100 between the two teams. Some might have been penalty. Keys are going to take a knee here. So, folks, it's good to be here on this Friday night with you, the Keys Cougar home opener in Park Hill. Terry Hoodfield. I want to thank each and every one of y'all for listening to us tonight. So we're going to go into halftime here with the Keys Cougars 13 and the Pocola Indians 8. We'll be back in 2.5 minutes, folks.
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0: Well, welcome to halftime here with the Keys Cougars and the Pocola Indians, where the Cougars are leading at 13-8 here at halftime. So excited for the Keys Cougars home opener right here. We'll kind of review the first half here. My internet is not really good where I'm at here. So this first half here, the Pocola Indians led off with a nice, I think about a 40-yard touchdown pass, and then a 2-point conversion to pull up 8-0. Keys came back with a drive and scored, and then got the extra point to make the score 8-7. We then went held the Indians, so they were not unable to score. We're still at 8. We scored another touchdown in the second quarter, so the extra point was no good. So we're at 13-8 right now. So let's go around here locally and check out some other scores here. So we've got Sequoia, what I'm seeing right now, they're playing at Prairie Grove. They're up right now at halftime, 22-6. And Tahlequah welcoming Poto into town. Looks like at halftime they're at 14-28. That's what I am seeing there locally there. So on some college scores here, looks like I've got some scores here for the OU fans here. You know, they're winning, I think it's close to half, 24-0. Not too big of a surprise there. Other scores, I mean, you got Missouri. They're playing first week zero for college football. Week one, kind of not a lot of good competition there on the front end. So obviously those that are winning are supposed to win, so there's no big upsets there. So going back to the game that we have right here in front of us, we've got about 15 minutes here before they come back on the field. One thing I wanted to mention too, and you know, the captains that came on the field for the kickoff there, we had Garrett LeMasters, who's been he's been making some noise offensively and defensively. We've got Braxton Womack out there making some damage. He was the captain. And then the final captain to walk out there was Aiden Boston. So very proud of those folks right there. And really seeing what Coach Brown is doing with these guys here, these boys, young men, putting in to work here tonight. I know that they started off a little rough offensively, going backwards with some penalties, but have able to overcome those and make some good plays there. I don't have the numbers in front of me either, but I've got to tell you, Ryder Davis, he's been doing Johnny Combs has been doing really well running that offense for the Cougars. Clint Brown had some pretty good runs. Chase Phillips, can't not mention his name as well. Garrett LeMasters, he made some good defensive plays. But I want to say the guy that I see defensively really in there is Braxton Womack, big number 54, the senior. So happy to see them playing hard. You know, offensively for the Indians, here's the deal. They have been action-packed. I mean, they're a high-flying offense. They scored 40 points last year. We've held them, the Keys has held them to 8 points in this first half. So Coach Brown has made some great adjustments, some great coaching adjustments to this team to keep this team go down. Because whenever they run those go routes, folks, I mean, it's their receivers are quick, and they are running past our key players. So if we don't have someone back in that backfield, then we're going to have some issues there, which we did in that first half with that first touchdown. But that was the first quarter, and they've cleaned it up since then. They've had a couple of big throws there, but the defensive backs – for the Keys have really stepped up, especially in that second half. I mean, they bent a few times, but they did not break. I know that Pacola got in the scoring zone a couple of times and came away with 0 points, and that is something that you've got to give to the Keys Cougars defense. You've got to give them credit for that, because that momentum is most of the time on the offensive side, especially when they're in the end zone. And one of the drives that Sequoia started with from was within their own 15-yard line. That one ended up sputtering out, but they took it all the way. They still took it about 70 yards down the field. Again, the bend, don't break. That's one of the things that I'm liking to see from this defense tonight from the Keys Cougars. Now, I will say, offensively, again, for Pacola, seeing that they have a set that they really like. Two receivers split to the right, two receivers split to the left. They've got their running back next to him, next to Gaines, to hike the ball. You know, it's an RPO, but they're doing a lot of pass, and then he's got legs on him too, so he can take off running. So that's one of the things that has been, that I've been impressed with seeing Pacola, because they are a smaller school, but they were working on, they're coming off a playoff appearance last year, and they've got lots of experience of who they have on board. And ladies and gentlemen, I know that you've enjoyed hearing the captain speak tonight, but we are really pleased to see you've been hearing Jamie on the PA, I'm sure, in the background, and we have got him on here with us right now. Jamie, why don't you tell us what you think of this first half, brother?
9: Well, it's pretty amazing, Will. Appreciate you being here tonight, too, by the way. I'm kind of surprised, really. Everything I'd read about Pacola, they came out, I thought, we're going to play with these guys. I'm sure you mentioned it. I think we've played them six times before over the years and came out the victor all times. And they've got a really strong team. Everything I've read, didn't get a chance watching film on them, but big old boys. But our guys are stepping up. So it's I always had to say I'm shocked, but I'm pleasantly surprised mm-hmm. of how our boys are stepping up. And I'm sure you mentioned our quarterback. He's out again this year, got hurt in the first quarter at the last game against Tishomingo.
0: Mm-hmm.
9: And, you know, the boys have stepped up and really – filled his shoes, I think.
0: Yeah, he does. He's done good. So tell me what you think. What do you see? We've seen the speed from the Indians. Obviously, they got those go routes where they had that first touchdown.
9: Right.
0: So they've got the speed there. So we've got this the rest of that first quarter, the second half, our defensive backs did very well.
9: Oh, yeah. They just put a stop to them. And, you know, several times Pacola's quarterback's really good. I think he can really put the ball. I mean, just a step or two several times, and I mean, it could be a, you know, 35-point game, you know.
0: Mm-hmm.
9: But our quarterbacks, our defenders on the defense side on the pass, they've been really good staying tight on them. Seen a few calls, of course, early. We were visiting with officials beforehand, you know, and we're rusty. It's our first couple games here. That's what not only the players get warmed up for the season, the officials, even us on the radio or the PA, calls that I think should have been calls for both teams. I always say that, and I'm not one that looks for calls. You know, I always say if I can see a hold, it's pretty blatant. Mm-hmm. And I've seen one or two on both sides that I really thought were going to get called and could, yeah, might have not changed much, but you never know. But I'm just really impressed how Keys looks tonight, and not to take anything at all away from Pecola. I mean, they're playing hard, mm-hmm. and we've had a couple lucky breaks there, too, here
0: yeah.
9: and there.
0: Yeah, we have. We definitely have penalty-wise, we have, and it's kind of gone both ways on that. I mean, I don't know. I think that there was, it seemed like there was one moment there where we had six or seven plays, and we had five or six penalties.
9: Yeah, and that's deflating for sure, and a lot of times that seems that's kind of the storyline of the Cougars over the years. You know, you march down the field, and all of a sudden, you know, you're marching back the opposite way still on offense. And but likewise, you know, we see it the other team, right? And a lot, you know, a lot of times I see that, and any team, you get somebody, you know, deep, got them pinned back, and just one little deal, one little hole opens, you know, and they go on from, you know, 40 and third down, all of a sudden, you know, they're banging on the end zone. Mm-hmm. But fortunately, that hasn't happened tonight. Pecola tried really hard to get in the end zone there. They had a lot of good opportunities, but like I said, our pass coverage was really good. So, like I said, I'm pleasantly surprised by everything I read, and I got to be honest, there's a group of our, I call it the coaching section down here. A lot of old guys been coming to Keys games for years. And I always go to press hands. We visit a little bit beforehand, and Mike Ballard, one of our former county commissioners, he's always like, well, what do you think your score is? And I told him, I said, I think it's going to be about 14-32 Pecola. And after that first couple series there, I was like, well, I might be wrong. But then they kind of made a little push there. And I mean, mm-hmm. anything can happen. Keys does get the ball to start second half. So that'll be exciting to see what happens there if they can put us a little more cushion on the scoreboard.
0: Yeah, so what kind of adjustments do you think we need to make in half? I mean, defensively, it seems like we got it. We just need to make sure that we adjust to whatever they're going to adjust for.
9: Right, and, you know, I think our offensive line's doing really well. That big, long sack we had there, obviously somebody that wasn't going to come through came because he was untouched. I mean, it was a beautiful sack. I mean, I'm all about good football plays, and they're better when your team does it. But that was a beautiful play. They sacked our quarterback deep in the backfield there. But I think I always say, you know, you see plays that get run, why don't run it more? One of the first few plays they ran, they had that big running back there in the backfield, big old boy. He had good coverage, and he ran him a couple times and made good yardage, and I don't think we've seen that since then.
0: Yeah.
9: For whatever reason. But, you know, we're defending the pass really well, and if we can just keep that up, I believe, and kind of watch those short passes and, you know, play pretty penalty-free, so it looks pretty good, I think, for the most part.
0: Yeah. How about us offensively? You've seen this team over the years. How are you liking what you're seeing from them here tonight?
9: It looks really good. You know, our running game, you know, in the past few years been kind of questionable, but, you know, we're getting some good blocks now and everything that we hadn't had. Our guys getting big and being able to get around the end. And Pecola's linemen, their backs, they're big old boys.
0: Yeah.
9: And they can get in there. And when they grab a hold of, like, Timmy Pylon, not a real big kid, and he gets kind of tossed around, and they seem to tackle him with an attitude, you know, and mm-hmm. kind of borderline, maybe a little roughing, but that's football. But, yeah, they – I think they're doing pretty good for the most part. And like I said, our the running game seems a little better. We've kind of spread it out. And over the years, seems like we tried a lot more of that up-the-middle stuff, right, left, and center. Mm-hmm. And they're trying to make the ends. And we really haven't had the speed in the last few years to make the ends and cut up. And it seems like we got a little bit more this year.
0: Yeah.
9: And I got to give it out to our kicker, Mr. Starr.
0: Yeah,
9: I mean, he kicked really well last year, but about every kickoff has gone to the end zone. The one hit right there about the 2 or 3 yard line.
0: And that was perfect. It was better to do that because they were almost walking. I mean, I said that. I think they saw it hit.
9: Yeah.
0: And they were basically walking away from it. And that's what helped us get that good
9: position. Yeah, dropped it right down there. Like, and he's like, oh, golly.
0: Yeah.
9: And they took off. I'm really surprised that they picked it up and just didn't down it right there, but because that's kind of dangerous to do.
0: Mm-hmm.
9: And I got to give it to, I believe it was Jacob Kirk that made the nice return on the punt.
0: Oh, yeah.
9: Got her down the side, and he's been really good the last couple of years. A really good sportsman. He runs track or cross country, one of the two. So I mean,
0: okay.
9: He's a runner anyhow. Kirk family's really good. He is the son of our new county commissioner for this district.
0: Okay.
9: Okay. Didn't know that. Yeah. Okay. That's they've had several kids come through the school district, and he's been really good. But overall, I mean, I'm pleasantly surprised. I got to admit, you know, it's a lot better game. You know, you enter into some of these games, and I've learned over the years, you know, of various opponents, they concede to a loss, but when you know you're going to get beat, go in that. The whole night's better, I think, but I'm really pleasantly surprised, and that, like I said, everything red, it was going to be a killing almost, and I'm glad at this point it's not, but we got another half to play, so we'll see what happens. You know, I'm sure Pecola's going to make some adjustments.
0: Oh, absolutely, yeah, and that's what it comes down to the adjustments they do make at half, because it seems like what Keys has been doing has been working, aside from that first, that one touchdown pass, but they've been... That seems to be where their MO is right now. They're bending, not breaking.
9: Right, exactly. Yeah.
0: So that's if we can keep that going on, and maybe not bend so much. I get nervous. I get nervous when they're bending.
9: It's hard not to. Yeah, it's hard not to for sure.
0: But yeah, I think it's the second half here again. Keys are 13. We got Pecola is at 8. And then coming back to the second half, at least Keys will receive.
9: Yeah.
0: So that's good. That would be nice to put a little padding on that just to kind of keep them behind the ball a little bit.
9: All right, well, I got a couple of halftime duties to take care of,
0: okay.
9: So we might holler at you right after the game, maybe?
0: Yeah, we would love come see us right after the game. And with that, we'll go and take 2.5 minutes. I'll see you back in just a moment.
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0: Well, welcome back to Jerry Hood Field here on Park Hill with Captain Morgan. We're on the call here tonight with the Keys Cougars, who are leading the Pecola Indians, not the Squeam, the Pecola Indians, 13-8. We're getting ready for second half here. I gotta remind everyone, we thank our sponsor, Jimmy Houston Marine and Kawasaki Davis Interior Services, State Farm Insurance, and Agent Mark Hodson. Want to appreciate you for that. Let's talk about a little bit about the schedule of the Keys Cougars. So as we spoke last week, August 28th at Tishomingo's, week zero, got the last minute field goal, winning 16-14. Right here, we're at halftime with Pecola about to kick off next week. They're going to go on the road to Roland. Follow that with the bye week, September 25th. We're going to be at Wyandotte. October the 7th, 2nd is here at Salina. October the 9th at Choteau. Come back home on a Thursday to play Adair. We'll stay in at home for the following week playing Chelsea, and then we're playing at KI at Kip, and then ending the season, the regular season, November 6th with Kansas here. Again, we've got Jason Parker as the head coach, and he is overall this season, he is a 1-0. Last year, he had 10-3, so they lost in the third round of the playoffs to Tonkawa, 37-12. These two teams have met six times, winning, and that's one thing that Jamie did talk about, that these teams have met six times with Keys winning all six. Most recently was 21 in 2021, with Keys winning 26-19. And one of the other things that Jamie did mention, I want to expand on it. He talked about some of the size of these Pecola Indian boys. They are moving some traffic, and I believe I said that a few times. There were a few of them there that I didn't want to meet up with. They were definitely laying some good hits on both sides of the ball. One of the other things, too, that Jamie talked about, he's real, the expectations coming into tonight's game, which one thing that as sports fans, we all know those expectations aren't always right, and we never know what's going on, but it's always nice when you think you may not have a chance to whenever you are at least up at halftime. So I'm really excited to see the second half of football to make sure that we are able to do the same, to make the same adjustments that we have been, that we made on the first half. Because I know that Coach Jason Parker from the Pecola Indians is going to try to do some things offensively. Because, I mean, Devin Gaines is definitely a quarterback to be dealt with. That is something that we're real pleased to see them play this first half with him on there with that secondary. So we've got about 2.5 minutes left to go here before the halftime starts. So let's take a 30-second break. See you in a moment.
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0: Welcome back to Jerry Hetfield. This is Captain Morgan with the Keys football. We got Pecola Indians came up from the other side of interstate to visit with us. And at halftime, we lead them 13-8. I think the expectations from this team has been, from this game, was a little, we thought that from here talking to a lot of people coming in, the Pecola Indians, they had a very successful year last year, a playoff run. So they are somebody that is looking to do some more work this year. And I'm sure they had this game ready to roll as well. As I said, they're 0-6 again with the last win being in 2021. But you know that if the Indians are looking to secure another playoff this year and go further again, that they are looking for this win. And I will say that with that quarterback they have, I know that he's been contained a little bit tonight, but I can see his arm is good. His throws are good. He's got some tight spirals. Their route guys they have are running some good routes. Just tonight, Keys has made some more plays than they have. And then moving on along defensively to Keys, again, we have Braxton Womack on there defensively. He is really doing some damage. Garrett Lemasters, he does it on both sides of the ball. That's one of the things that I do like about these athletes here in high school, where you see the athletes who are athletes because they're doing things on both sides of the ball. And I've got to, you know, some of the standouts here, you know, Jacob Kirk's been doing good. Tanner Starr, the kicker, again, you know, with basically the, you know, the chip stopped and just stuck it within the five-yard line. Timmy Pylon's been doing some business. Clint Brown's been doing, you know, getting some rock business down there along with Chase Phillips. I like seeing those two guys in the backfield. You know, I just know that the ground, that, you know, the ground and pound is something that, that Jamie has said here earlier that, that we're still kind of working on there. You know, we've been going between the tackles, but haven't got a lot of big chunks right there. Talked about the speed too, when finding those speedsters to where they can get around the corners and make some things happen. So we get 12 minutes on the clock right now. Keys have been on the field for about 60 seconds waiting for the Indians. So again, Keys is receiving. Keys is on the left side, north side of the field, wearing the black helmets, red jerseys, black numbers, and black pants. Squaw Indians wearing the maroon helmet, white shirt, maroon numbers, and maroon pants. They're lined up to kick, and they've got Austin Cagle back there to kick. He poops, punches it to the 10-yard line, cut by the Keys defense, the Keys receiver, and just falls down. So basically the ball is touching the 50-yard line. Great field position for the Cougars. So again, we've got 12 minutes, no time off the clock. 12 minutes on the clock. 13 for your Keys Cougars and 8 for your Spokane Indians. One of the things that we believe right here, the keys to the second half, is to get the score on this first drive. I know that they are up right now by 5. The score is 8-13, but they need to get the touchdown with the extra point on this drive. Don't know if they'll go for the 2 in the shotgun snap. Gets it, goes to the right. He's found a hole. Comes around to the right. Johnny Combs, he just scrambles to the right, and he gets the first down for 10 yards, folks. That's the way to start off the second half. Clock stops at 11:52 while they move the chains. Ball is chains are moving again. Clock is moving again. We've got trips to the left. Jacob Kirk on the near side. Johnny Cobb in the backfield. Elon in motion. He gets the ball out to him. Spins around. I don't know. There was some penetration there. It looks like he's sacked for about a 5 or 6 year loss. Cole Paulson was definitely in on that tackle. I'm going to say a 6 yard loss. The ball is on the 46 yard line now of the Indians. That brings up 2nd and 17. We got 2nd and 17. 11:08 on the clock. It's running in the third quarter. Single to the right again. Trips to the left. Combs got his running back behind him again. Rolls to the left there. If he gets high, throws to the right behind his receiver. Reaches back, gets his hands on it, but can't quite bring it in. That'll bring a 3rd and 17. I like that play call right there, because if he would have got it in front of him, I think he had a linebacker in between him to where he was trying to, that's why he threw it behind him. Maybe he could have lobbed it over him, but that probably would have given the linebacker a chance to get it. But I like that play call, and if he could have got out in front of him a little bit, that definitely would have been a good 10-yard gain, whatever he would have gained after he started moving. Well, they did have a penalty against Keys, and they declined it regardless. It's 3rd and 17. End zone trip to the left. Gets the snap, throws it real quick, hits off the hands up in the air, and hits the deck incomplete. That will bring up 4th and 17. Move backwards on that one with the sack, and didn't get any forward momentum after that. So we got 4th down. They got trips to the right. Okay, he's pulling back now. It looks like he's going to do a pooch kick. There we go. Garrett LeMasters gets the pooch pick out. They mark it at the 27-yard line. So we'll take 30 seconds here while we switch possessions.
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0: 102.1. Captain Morgan here on the Keys call. Go Indians in the shotgun. Got the snap. Hands the ball up to the running back. Hits the line of scrimmage. Brought down by a slew of Keys Cougars. Isaac Larimore on the run. Got nowhere. Brings up second down for the Indians. Looks like Kanan Rose might have been in that a little bit. And Quentin Martin on that tackle. The big nose tackle, Kanan Rose. He's right there in the middle of everybody's business, that's for sure. They got a single left, no tight end, stripped right, running back to the right. Gaines takes a snap, drops back 3 yards, throws down to the right-hand side on the out. That's the first down completed. First down completed to Jacob Stacy. First down, Indians moves the chains. They mark him out right at the 40-yard line. They're on their own 40. Clock is moving at 9:51. Shotgun, single left, trips right. Gaines calls for the snap, drops back another 3 yards. Looks downfield, now cuts it up the middle. He's running, dodges left, dodges right. At the 50, to the 45, he's tripped up by Braxton Fritz. That's definitely a first down for the Pecola Indians. They mark him at the 43-yard line. Pecola Indians at 43. Got the clock at 9:28 running. Shotgun, trips right. Same formation, folks. The same half. Well, they just moved the running back to the left-hand side this time. Takes the snap. Quick throw to the right-hand side. The quick receiver screen. Gets five. Gets up to the 30. He cuts up to the 25 and run out of bounds. First down, Sequoia Indians. Excuse me, Pecola Indians. First down, Pecola Indians. We've got Keys right now kind of, they've been at this bend part here a few times in the first half. So this is the part where they've bent and they've buckled down and not broke. So we got first and 10. They got the ball is on the 24-yard line. First and 10, shotgun. Gaines got Isaac Larimore to his right. Double receivers, two left, two right. Shotgun, looking quick, throws real quick to Brody Merritt. But as soon as he gets the ball, he is hit, brought down. Braxton Womack in on the tackle. Second down, just inside the 20, 5 yards to go. Takes the snap, hands the ball right up the middle, and he is running for a first down, brought down. Timmy Pylon in on the stop, but not before another Pecola Indians first down. Timeout. Official timeout right now. We have a player down on the field, so we'll take 30 seconds.
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0: Welcome back to Keys football. Captain Morgan here. Keys are 13 playing the Pecola Indians. They are 8, 8:44 left in the third quarter. Pecola has the ball on the 10-yard line. Right now it's a first and 10 for them. They're coming out of the timeout. I will say this. As I said earlier, if you like the Oklahoma weather, when it kicked off, it was 98 degrees, and I felt like 103 with a 42% humidity. We have brought that down to an 87-degree temperature, which only feels like 100. So that's good to see here at 8:50 on a Friday night. No place I'd rather be right here than under the lights here in Park Hill, Oklahoma. Shotgun, he's got single to the left. Man in motion, hands the ball off after his snap. I believe he's getting in, folks. He is. That's a touchdown for the Indians. He ran it right up the middle. That was Isaac Larimore. Isaac Larimore is a big old boy. I will say that. He is he's a 6 foot 190 sophomore. He's got some growing to do. So they're going to use him, I would say, in the next couple of years, quite a few, as well as this year. So a touchdown for the Indians. That puts the score for them at 14 as they look to be going for two again. 8:32 on the clock in the third quarter. Squid Indian with a big 10-yard run just right up the middle. That was just Old Town hard-nosed football, folks. That first half, they kept trying to do it with the arm of Devin Gaines. However, the defensive back that really just hammered down. They were unable to finish off any scores. So this time they did it on the ground when they got close in. So the handoff up the middle with the hike and with the snap, and he stopped short right at the line of scrimmage. So no good 2-point conversion. 8 minutes and 32 seconds left in the third quarter. 13 is the score for the Keys. 14 is a score for Pecola. We'll be back in 30 seconds.
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0: Welcome back to Jerry Hedfield on this Friday night. As with all kicking duties, it seems like Austin Cagle is there for the Pecola Indians. Huge kick, doesn't even go 10 yards before Rexham Womack falls on it. So that's good field position. I mean, when you're starting off field position already in your opponent's area, that's good. I know it's on the 49-yard line, but they definitely just got 49 yards to go. Coming in off this score right there, that first drive from Pecola, I'm sure Coach Brown's wanted to answer right here on this drive. And one thing that they've got to keep an eye on is their penalties, because that seems that was an issue in that first half. So we've got trips to the right and empty backfield. Johnny Combs he's got the ball. He pitches it with the man in motion to Garrett Lamass. And he gets to the right. He's got a little speed and a little bit of heat. He runs around to the right to the 45, the 40, and 35, knocked out of bounds and down. That's a first down for the Keys Cougars. Lamasters they had him in motion, and as soon as Combs got the ball, he just flipped it forward. The fine running back did the rest. So first and 10, this time trips left, single to the right. It's thrown to the left over the head of the intended receiver. That was a quick throw as soon as he got the ball snapped to him and looked to the left. Throw maybe looked like one of these screens, the receiver screens, but that one was unsuccessful. Coach Brown talking with Jacob Kirk, sending into play. Huddle breaks. The Indians over there look like they run. They've got their 4-3 defense going. Timeout Keys. 7 minutes and 55 seconds left in third quarter. the Keys are 13. The Keys Cougars are 13. Pocola Indians are 14. We'll be back in 60 seconds.
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3: Had a play right there when we came out of timeout. Looks like Johnny Combs got the snap, made it just to the line of scrimmage. So bring the 3rd and 10 as Keys huddles up, and Coach Brown does send in Jacob Kirk with the play. So one of the things I wanted to start running up to the line here real quick. Whistles. Timeout, Keys. And with that, timeout, we'll take another 30 seconds.
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3: All right, welcome back. Captain Morgan here. Coming out of the timeout here, Johnny Combs with the shotgun. He rolls to the right, throws down to the right side to Clint Brown. He brings up to the 26-yard line, but brings up fourth down. So they're coming to the line here. Clint Brown in the back behind Johnny Combs. Looks like the crowd's going crazy. They're happy about this laundry on the field because that's going to be offsides on the defense. That'll give an automatic first down to the Keys Cougars. Bring them down to, put them at the 20. So right at the red zone there. See, knocking on it. So, looks like we've got trips to the left, no backfield, snap to the right, nowhere to throw. He just takes off running, and that was a design run, and he got nowhere. But behind the line of scrimmage, Demir Bruce on the sack will go for sure. So, Braxton Fritz. He runs in. Now the play comes in with Jacob Kirk. So they break up here. Again, we got the 4-3, the 3-4 defense with the Pecola Indians. God forgive me for saying Sequoia Indians here tonight. I am a Tulsa. I'm from Tahlequah. So the ball is handed off to Garrett Lamash. He's up the left hand side. He cuts to the right. He doesn't care who you are. He's mowing you over. He does get brought down by Jacob Stacy on the right hand side. But not after a first down. That puts him inside the 10 at the 8-yard line. First down and 8 to first and goal at the 8. So, again, folks, I say again, apologize if I say the Sequoia Indians because I am from Tahlequah and I do a lot with the Sequoia Indians. I want to say that I'm very thankful to be here tonight. Jamie does a great job here and I love listening to him. So I know that y'all are missing him as much as me. But thank you for having me on here. So shotgun there, handed off right at the middle to Chase Phillips. He gets hit at the line, but does move the line forward. I think he gets down to the 5. So it'll bring up second down and goal. They put him at the 6. So Keys Cougars right now are 13. Holy Indians are 14. There's 5 minutes time running down in the third quarter. We're knocking on the door. It was 13-8 at half. Since then, the Pecola Indians came in and scored, missed the two-point conversion.

0: snap, handed off to the right. My goodness. The ball was handed off to Timmy Pylon. But as soon as he got the ball in the backfield, I'm telling you what, as soon as he got the ball, he was smashed. And it looks like he's cramping down right now. So we have an official timeout. We'll go ahead and take 30 seconds here.
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0: All right, folks, we are back here. They've got getting a clear field, getting the players back on it. I believe Keys already has. They've got the play there ready to go. Again, it's third down, and they're at the 7-yard line, third and goal. Third and goal from the 12. Snapped, hand off to Garrett LeMaster to the left-hand side, runs up the middle, does get a little gains there. Doesn't get an end zone. Excuse me, my fourth down call a while ago. The marker was down wrong. It was third. And now it is fourth down. Fourth and seven now. I think it was foreshadowing what was going on there. So trips to the left. Again, we've got Chase Phillips in the backfield. Oh, he goes to the Masters gets the snap. Goes to the right. Throws back to the left. And they call it intercepted. Okay, intercepted by Jacob Stacy. A lot of action going on right there. So he got the ball. It looks like they're going to mark it the six-yard line. So the Bacola Indians intercepted Garrett LeMaster's throw, which he did go over. He kind of threw it back across the field. So 3 minutes and 50 seconds, 7 seconds left in the third quarter. Keys Cougars 13, Bacola Indians are 14. And we're going ahead and take a 30-second timeout with the time of possession change.
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0: Captain Morgan here with the Keys Cougars Friday Night Football, welcoming the Pocola Indians in town. Hopefully not giving them too much love. They send them back home with a loss. Right now it is the third quarter, 3 minutes and 57 seconds left. Pocola is on their own six with the first snap. He's got two running backs with him. Ball is snapped, handoff to the running back to the left, gets the line of scrimmage and maybe a yard. So, back up deep in their end zone, he's got a running back on each side of him. Devin Gaines does to protect him and move him. It's got a wide receiver split on each end, not even coming in the huddle. We've got an official timeout here, but I'm going to go ahead and take this moment here. Talk a few things here. So I've got to say that one thing about Pocola, I want to make sure I got a correction earlier. You know, I said their coach is Jason Parker. Last year they were 10-3 and they lost. Last year the Pocola lost in the third round of the playoffs to Tonkawa, 37-12. Last year for the Keys Cougars, we were 5-6. So and then again we've met Pocola. Keys have met Pocola for six times. 6-0, the Keys. Cougars are against Pocola, the last one, most recent one, being in 2021. Now, right now, down a point, and this is a high-flying Pocola Indian. I mean, we've talked about that first half that they could throw, but the Keys defensive backs and the defensive backs were just not letting it happen. So they came out this second half. McCullough did with their first drive, and they did a few passes, but they did more running when they got closer to the end zone. So they ran, they scored on a 10-yard run, so that gave them, pulled them into the lead. They missed the two-point conversion. All right, back into action now. McCullough on 7. Quick throw. Throws it to the left. And it's caught by Jacob Stacy, who gets the ball and is dragging the defender with him for a couple of yards. Braxton Fritz had him wrapped up, but he was just around his feet. So waiting for a couple of buddies to lay him down. But he did get down at the, they're going to mark him down at the 9-yard line. So we got 14-yard line. Looks like we got 3rd and 2 now. So they got 2 split to the right. They've got a tight end on the right this time. Don't see the use of the tight ends too much. Takes the ball back, looks back, can't find a receiver, starts scrambling to the left, does run to the left, hits the 20-yard line, and hey, hits the defender on the way out of bounds. They say hello to each other. Mr. Clint Brown and Devin Gaines say hello to each other on the way out of bounds, which gives a first down to the Indians. So the ball's on the 22, first and 10 for the Indians. They're huddled up. Well, that was took a little bit of time there to get them out of that jam, but they did get it. There's 2 minutes and 47 seconds in the third quarter. Time is rolling. They're up. There looks like an I formation almost. Haven't seen that in a minute. They do get the handoff to the running back. Runs forward for about 4 yards. Right down by a slew of the Keith Tigers. Isaac Larimore is the one that ran. Let's say Garrett LeMasters is what Jamie said was in on the tackle, and I would bet he's right. 2:19 on the clock, winding down. So once again, 2 to the left, single receiver to the right, man in motion, just got the ball in shotgun, ran right up the middle, got 2 yards, and then thrown back 2 more. This Cougars crowd liked that tenacity on that particular drive, and they did give him the 2 yards, so he did get a gain. But definitely a good defensive stand there. 3rd down. All right. Micah Begay steps in. Stone Sanders down on the line. They're ready to do some damage on the line. Ball's high. Goes back to back. Drops back 3 packs to park. To pass. Scrambles to the right. Throws. Picked off by the Cougars. He's running down the left-hand side to the 15 to 10. The ball is a pick 6. And if that doesn't get the blood going, I don't know what will. Here in Park Hill for the Keys Cougars. 1:26 on the clock, folks. That's what you want to see from this defense we've been talking about. So that puts the score for 19 for the Keys Cougars. Minute 26 left going for the extra point. To my man, Tanner Starr, who does all the kicking duties. Skyler Carlisle coming in. Charlie Jones ready to hold. Hold, kick, good. All right, extra point is good this time. 20-14 is the score with a minute and 26 left in the third quarter, folks. Now, this is a game. This is one you want to hear. You'll want to see. You want to be a part of. We'll be back in 30 seconds, folks.
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0: Captain, back in the house with you. That was Timmy Pylon with that pick 6. Folks, I tell you what, we had a great view of it up here in the press box. That ball was thrown, and as soon as he threw it, Pylon he made the break and cut in front of the receiver. I mean, it was one of those where he had to brush him, though. He wasn't very far in front of him. I know they made a little contact when he got in front of him. But then after that, his speed, he just turned the burners on. I mean, he had to pass at least where he was at. He had to pass most of the offense for the Indians. So that was quite impressive to see. So right now we've got Keys getting ready to kick off. The crowd is pumped up. They're excited. And once again, Tanner Starr back with the kicking duties. And the ball is up. Now, he's got a leg on him. This time, it lands at the 6. Brought back to the 15, going up to the right side, the 20, 25. He's found the seam. Now he ran out of bounds at the 35. All right. Well, yeah, ran out of bounds at the 35-yard line. We've got Keys are very excited right here. I can tell they're the sideline. They're still excited about that last play. They got to keep this thing going. I know they don't get much rest, but this is about where they were at on the field when they threw the pick six. So I'm going to say it's on the 33-yard line. They're on the 33. Trips left. He's running back to his left. Snaps good. Takes the handoff, off back, throws to the right, right at the sticks. And that is Jacob Stacy with the completion at the sticks. Gets out of bounds, and I'm going to see 9 yards. Oh, excuse me. A little short now, 8 yards. So second down and 2 for the Indians. Trips left again. Keys in that. They've got 3 down linemen right now. All right, ball is snapped, throwing to the right. Just a quick to the right. They're doing those quick outs. Nowhere to go, but he did get a first down after he got the catch because he went out about 5 yards, turned around and cut the ball. And if you do that every time, you're getting 5 yards. Took 3 guys to bring him down, but that'll move the chains. 5 minutes and 13 seconds on the clock. We'll start back whenever they – 50 seconds. We got 45 seconds now. Time is running down. Third quarter is running out. They're going to get the snap. Throws it to the left. Quick to the left. Screen. 3 guys on him. Runs up forward to the line of scrimmage and does not get a yard. So that 33 seconds left on the clock. They're trying to hurry up and get some plays ran here. So we got Hunter Parker just checked into the game for the Cougars. 20 seconds left. They're coming up to the line. Plays in. 2 receivers split right, 2 left. Pistol format, 8 seconds. They're going to get this off? Yes, they are. Quick throw up the middle. Again, they're just doing those quick throws to those receivers. Those are doing well. Catch the ball. Gets about 3 yards after the catch. Third quarter winds down. That'll bring a 3rd and about 3 when we start the 4th quarter. We'll go ahead and take 60 seconds. We'll see you right back here.
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0: Welcome back with the captain here at Jerry Hood Field in Park Hill. We're about to kick off the fourth quarter here where your Keys Cougars lead the Pocoa Indians 20-14. 12 minutes on the clock. Always got possession of the ball, and they are on their 40. They are on Keith's 47-yard line. They are moving north to south, left to right. Their Blizzard uniform, maroon head helmets, white jerseys, and maroon pants. And so the officials are talking about some things right now, but it's been an exciting game thus far, folks. This last 12 minutes of the game, possibly, as long as there's no overtime, in regulation, we'll put it that way. 12 minutes left in regulation, 20-14. Keys is the crowd is here, excited. The band's excited. They're ready to go. I think they are adjusting the chain gang. So again, the ball is on the Keys 47-yard line. The Pecola Indians are waiting to do some business there. Okay, there we go. I think everybody's ready to go. We'll start this fourth quarter. So, shotgun formation. I don't think I have to call that. I should just call it whenever they go onto the line. So, when they go under center to take. So, again, formation. Double receivers right, double receivers left, no tight ends. Snaps back, drops back, 3 more yards, pass. Now he runs forward, gets somebody hitting him on the knees. I just don't really think he got hit back again. He moves up for 2 yards, gets hit again. I don't think he made it back to the original line of scrimmage. Flags on the play as well. So Clint Bradley had him down. I mean, that was he went to throw, went to run, went to throw, and then went to run. That was had to be pretty athletic just to make all those decisions in that little time. Did not give back to the original line of scrimmage, but man, I'm not really sure what happened right there. But the defensive line of Keys really closed them in, so that was good to see. We've seen the defense of Keys do well to shut down the receiving. I know the first quarter they did have a go route where they got a touchdown on, but after that they did not give them another passing touchdown in the first quarter. They haven't given one up since. The other touchdown was a 10-yard run. So they, the second half, the Pecola Indians have shifted over to a run a little bit, and it looks like Keys made some adjustments to move them back. So holding penalty brings them back. It is actually 3rd and 15 at this point. Snap, dropped back 5 yards. He's got all day. Mound, he's not running around. Looks like he's got a hand on him. Doesn't make it back to the line of scrimmage. He gets ripped down by Stone Sanders, folks. Stone Sanders in on the tackle. I believe right next. And Chase Rose is just loving it. But I think that Braxton Womack was in on that, too. That was quite a quite impressive. So the coverage downfield, his receivers recovered. He had a little time at first. But after the line broke down, I mean, he was just kind of running for his life. So it's 4th. I think he lost 2 yards on it. So it's 4th and 17 at this point. You know, Keys is excited about this. Coach Brown is just ready for this one, this down to be over and to get back on offense if he can. They do the pooch pitch, the pooch kick. Ball is out on the 34-yard line. So 10 minutes and 47 seconds left in regulation. Score is the Keys Cougars 20, the Pecola Indians 14. We're going to stay with you right here while they're doing a changeover. So one thing I'm enjoying here, folks, is that this home opener for Keys, the crowd is good. They're excited. They've been the stadium has just been great, even 30 minutes before kickoff. So it's good to be here, and it's nice to be a guest in your house. So thank you, folks, for having me here. So, again, 10:47 left in regulation. Empty backfield, man in motion. He gets the ball, Timmy Pylon, to the right-hand side. He cuts up the middle. He does get some yards. He's got 2 guys on him. I believe he got 5 yards. So he was in motion, kind of did a reverse, snapped the ball. Got the handoff from the shotgun position and ran up and did get We're going to call. Yeah, I got 5 yards. Second. I got 6 yards. Second and four. 6 yards on the game. So, two split left. Got two in the backfield with him. Hike the ball. He does the handoff. He does hand off to LeMasters at the middle, who does get contact at the line, I think, but he does get up forward a couple yards. Bring a third and shorter. Call it third and two. Third and two. Yeah, there's going to be some clock management here, I'd imagine, with Coach Brown. 9:45, the ball is running. The clock is running. Come up to the line, empty backfield. Interesting. Third and two, no backfield. They are crowding the line. There they go. I believe we've got a false start. Yes, we do. We've got a false start against the Keys. They brought Timmy Pylon back, had him come in motion to come back, and I think someone on the line kind of jumped up a little bit. So, but McCullough had that line stacked, I do believe. They had their linebackers up on the line. They had four down linemen. They had those gaps filled with those linebackers. So now it's a longer third down, third and seven. This time he's got big number, number 40, Clint Brown with him. Back there protecting. Ball is snapped. No, he looks to the left of the run. Design run. Got nowhere. I did not even get back to the line of scrimmage, I don't believe. So, call that fourth down. Look to see a lined up for the pooch punch. The pooch punt, I would say. Yeah. 8:43, time running. Garrett Bopps with Braxton Fritz with the punt. Looks like that was Braxton. The pooch punt went all the way in with the 5 yard line. I'm sorry, the 7 yard line. So that was a beautiful, beautiful punt for 8 minutes and 27 seconds left in regulation. We'll go and take 30 seconds while they change possession.
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0: Welcome back. Captain Morgan here on the call for the Keys Cougars. 8 minutes and 27 seconds to the left in regulation here on this Friday night under the lights. Keys Cougars are 20. The Pocoa Indians are 19. Pocoa has got the ball on their own 7 yard line after a nice punt by the Cougars. Ball snap, run off to the left. My goodness, what's going on there? He gets up 12 yards before he's brought down. That was a run play off the left-hand side, and we were just bragging on the defense that they had been doing on the run for Keys, and I think they just torched him right there on that one. So that'll move the chains for the Indians. Yard line. We got one hobbling off of the Indians. And they're okay. Don't like the energy bugs for anybody out here. So 8 minutes and 5 seconds, time's running down. 6 seconds left on the clock to hike. Gets it off just in time. As soon as he gets hiked, they hand the ball up to the left-hand side. He's running up the left-hand side just with a bunch of people, but he does get about four people there. Chase Philpott in on the stop. First time I've called his name tonight. I believe there's some numbers changes. Second down and four for the Indians. Ball is snapped. It's mishandled by the quarterback and dropped. So, wasted down for the Indians. Cheese will take that. So, third down. Ball's on the 24. They got to get to the 31. Third and seven. Third and seven for the Indians. They're huddled up right now having a conversation. We got two split to the right, two split to the left. He caught the ball. The ball was hiked, but I heard a whistle. Timeout. Pecola Indians. And with that, we'll take a 30-second timeout ourselves.
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0: Captain on the call here at Jerry Hood Field in Park Hill. Wonderful Park Hill, Oklahoma. Just a reminder, next Friday, September the 11th, 7 p.m., your Keys Cougars will be playing at Roland. So plan that trip with your friends. Make that road trip for your Keys Cougars. Check out the Rowan Rangers facilities over there. 6 minutes, 38 seconds left in regulation. Keys Cougars 20. Pecola Indians 14. Three to the right. Snap. Drop back. 3 yards. Rolls to the right. Throws to the right. Just out of the reach of the intended receiver. That would have been a first down had he received it. Had he caught the ball. Brady Jones is the one that was intended for. Now, that brings up fourth down, but these fourth downs don't seem to matter as far as their formation. They may break back and do a pooch punt because it is fourth and seven. And they are, he's standing on his own 12-yard line. So it looks like, there's the pooch kick. Gets about 20 yards in the air, hits a 50. Rolls into the 45 of Keys territory. So they put a match at the 43. So 43 is where they mark it. We'll stay here while we switch here. So this is one of those possessions right here with 6:24 left that I know that Coach Brown, man, every fan out there, is just looking to get a score on this drive. Let's make it a two-score drive. Plus, with the time you come off here, you're not leaving a lot of time left for the Indians. So they come up to the line. Gaines got the snap, drops it, rolls to the right. Oh, my goodness. He cuts up, finds the hole, step on someone, but gets struck down by Ty Terrell. He dropped the ball behind the line of scrimmage, which threw off the rhythm. But everybody that broke through, when he picked the ball up, there was a big hole, and he found it, and he got up there. Now, I'm telling you, if he wouldn't have been brought down by Ty Terrell, he was going to get a first down for sure, going to get another 5 yards, 5 yards. He got four. They gave him four on that one. Thought he was up a little bit further. Again, that's why I'm up here in the booth, not on the field, folks, because that's not why I would have marked it. But, you know, they're not paying me to do that. So, up to the line. Jet motion height. Hand off to Garrett Lamash up the middle to the right-hand side of the line, and he does get a first down. Demir Bruce was on the – he was in on the tackle with Ty Terrell. Single to the left, three receivers to the right, first down. The ball is on. The ball is in. Pecola Indians 45. Snap. Handoff, LeMaster to the right, cuts up to the right, hits the outside, gets 8 yards, but down by two of the Indians. A message right there showing a little bit of his footwork as he's bobbing and weaving, and then he takes a couple of licks. The Masters, the all-around back. Coming up to the line, single receiver to the right. Trips to the left on the wide end of the ball is on the far hash mark. Ball is high. Handed off to the Masters. Tries to find the hole right there, but does not. Does get back to the line of scrimmage, but he is coming off the field right now. Chase Phillips checks in for the Masters. Break the huddle, come to the line of scrimmage. We got two in the backfield with Wick Holmes. He drops the ball again, but he does get it. There he goes around the left side. He sits on one. Oh, and he gets dragged down by Bennett Rosavage, but not after a 20-yard gain, folks. Scramble to the after he drops the ball. That, folks, what you, I think dropping the ball on the snap seems to be working for him because it's messing up everybody's timing. But that is another Keys first down with 4 minutes on the clock. We've got an official's timeout. Folks, I need to catch my breath after that one right there real quick. We'll take 30 seconds. We'll be right back.
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0: Thank you for joining the captain here in Park Hill for Keys football tonight. Pecola Indians in town. Right now, they're a 14 with your Keys Cougars, a 20 with 4 minutes and 3 seconds left in regulation. Keys has the ball and is moving. They are in Indian territory on the 29-yard line. Single split left. Two split riders, two receivers on the right end. We've got Clint Brown on holding the tight end position there with Chase Phillips in the backfield with Johnny Combs. Back the ball, run to the left. They like that run. Now he's snapping up through. Oh, yes, gets through to the line of scrimmage. It looked like a bigger hole and a bigger run, and I think I actually made it be. But I do believe, yeah. Keep my, maybe a yard. So second down in the full line to go there. So clock management is what's going on right now. 3 minutes and 55 seconds. They got ran out of bounds. It stopped. So, again, we're on the 19-yard line. Second and 29. So the 29-yard line. Second and about close to the 10. So ball is snapped. And the ball off. So Chase Phillips to the right-hand side. Gets about two and then knocked back to the line of scrimmage again. That interior defense right now, the Pecola Indians, they are not doing things well. Talking about time management, Coach Parker of the Pecola Indians calls timeout with 3:48 on the clock. With that, we'll take 30 seconds.
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0: Welcome back to Park here on Lakes Country for Keys Cougars football. 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Thank you all for your sponsors. Thank you all for listening tonight, this Friday night of Keys football on 102.1 Lakes Country. So, We now have third down and 10. The Indians are trying to play, not let so much clock run off. We got single to the left-hand side. Single receiver, double receiver to the right. They say go ahead and go. Combs back, got the ball, hands the ball off up the middle of the chance. Chase Phillips, once again, he gets the 2 yards or so and is stopped. So they tried to do a jet sweep look, and instead of throwing it to the jet sweep, they did it head off right at the middle, but I don't think it fooled anybody. I don't think it fooled anyone. So brings up fourth down. We do have a official's timeout. I'm going to take a few minutes here, though, while we're doing this. So we've got the fourth down here. So 3:37, folks, in regulation. We got it. Keys has a 6-point lead, 20-14, over Pecola. Now, one of the things that early on that Pecola was able to do was able to throw the ball and get some big yardage. Now, Keys has stopped that and slowed them down and kept them to where they basically had to run the ball and haven't been able to produce much. They've got one touchdown this second half, and that was in the third quarter. So a first down right here would be great because you don't really want to give them 3 minutes and 37, three and a half minutes to put the ball. It's way too much time here. So there we go. We've got one receiver to the left, three to the right. Shotgun. Hikes the ball. Fakes left. Throw a quick throw. Then does throw. Says he caught it at the first down marker. The referees agree. From up here, I mean, that was definitely he had to stop, jump back, and do a diving catch at it. It was almost at the turf. I'll tell you what, that was the only place it could have been thrown for him to catch it, though. Otherwise, I don't know who would have caught that thing. And that was an amazing, amazing catch. First down, Keys Cougars. 3 minutes, 18 seconds. Time is running on the clock. They're on the 9-yard line. Ball is hiked. Just running to the left. Nope, he is not going the right way. Tell you what, Isaac Larimore from Pecola was not going to let him just run. As soon as he took off running the back, he was in the backfield for a major, major 5-6 yard loss right now. And I know they're trying to take off some time, but you got to get some yardage too. So second and goal from the 16-yard line. 2 minutes and 42 seconds rolling on the clock. You know, Pecola is just waiting, trying to get that clock to stop. Second down. Hands the ball up to the middle. Cuts back left, cuts back right. Gets hit. Got a little yard on it, if any. So I bring third down. Yeah, so he did get a little bit. So third and 14, almost 15. 2 minutes and 12 seconds on the clock, running down. So I'm not sure. I think that Pecola has a timeout left. But we just hit the 2-minute mark in this third down. 3 seconds to hike. They hike it. Oh, they run a miscommunication, but they somehow get the ball handed off. Well, LeMasters does have it. So Combs went left to hand it off. LeMasters is on his right, so he turned around and gave it to him, and they ended up did get the clean, smooth handoff and got back to the line of scrimmage. So now a minute and a half. The time is running. There's 20 seconds left, 20 seconds to hike the ball. The ball's on the 14-yard line. This is fourth down. So fourth and goal from the 14. They're just trying to run down as much clock as they can. Minute 15 on the clock running down. We got a flag. The Keys fans are liking it, so offsides on the defense. Okay, so the good part about that, the clock is stopped at a minute and 12, and that puts us at the 8-yard line. We're still fourth down, but now even if we do a turnover on down. It should be with. Oh, no. We're going for the field goal. There we go. Going for the two scores. Okay. Going for the trusty leg at Tanner Starr. Hack is up. Hold is down. Kick is up. It is hit on the way up. But it is good. Tanner Starr with the field goal. The score is 23-14 with the Keys Cougars with the lead. 48.3 seconds left in regulation, folks. This is what y'all came to see. This is what you came to hear. This is what you wanted. 48.3 seconds left in regulation. 9-point lead by the Cougars. Folks, we're not going to go anywhere. We're going to stay here right now. We're going to listen to this band. We're going to look at this crowd. They're up on their feet. They're happy about it. The sideline is happy about it. This is good times in Park Hill on a Friday night. It started out hotter than a barrel of fire at 7 o'clock, but it has come down. It has cooled down just a little bit, but these Cougars have not. They're doing great. 48.3 seconds left. I know that they're over there happy right now, but they know they got to finish up business here too. So not barring a miracle here, they should come up with the win. And I say miracle, and I don't, hopefully not asking for one on this. So, Tanner Starr back to kick it off for the Cougars. Quite a show here tonight, folks. This was great to be a part of. The Keys Cougars home opener 2026. I mean, starting at 2-0, something you really want to do. And again, folks, okay, pooch kick goes down to about the 40. The Indians are down at the 39. So 47 seconds left. Next week, Roland, that's where you want to be. You want to go down to Roland. You want to check out and see these Keys Cougars play without a doubt. They will be on the radio, but if you're not able to make it, you'll have Mr. Jamie Houston back on the radio next week. I know y'all miss him. He does a great job. Being in the stadium tonight, they got a little treat. They got to hear his voice, PA-ing. So, good news for that. I'm very thankful for Jamie and all he does for Keys. I know he's a big supporter of Keys. So thank you very much. Thank you for being a supporter as well. And I'll go ahead and mention those real quick. Davis Interior Services, Jimmy Houston, Marine and Kawasaki, State Farm Insurance Agent Mark Hodson. All right. Now Sequoia's got the ball. They've got their same formation most of the night. Two left, two right, running back, pistol, gets the ball, looks quick, throws quick. Two, number 44, two, Ty Jarrell, he's pretty good. Moves one defender out of the way, gets about 10 yards. Just, so they're going to give him the first down and on, right at the sticks. They do give it to him. So first down, 40. Goes on their own 49. First and 10. Clock is not running yet. It's at 40.8 seconds. Not sure what they're. All right. So, hacks the ball. Tough back. Oh, he's hit. He throws. Picked off. Johnny Collins with the pickoff. Runs back. He's not going to stop, folks. He's not going to stop. He's a 10, the 5, and 4. Now that's an explanation point that everybody wants to see. Johnny Combs catches the ball with his own 45 and runs 55 yards for a touchdown. That was beautiful, folks. And that was a cap. There are flags on the play. Sorry, seeing that now. They didn't put any points on the board, so that may be calling coming back. But 26 seconds left. No question Keys has the ball, I don't think. Again, folks, quite exciting. Personal foul. We had one foul. I think it was blocking in the back. I'm not sure. I'm not really sure what that one was. So we got, I would say Combs got credit for the interception, but the ball is being marked on the Keys' own 43-yard line. So this should wrap it up, folks. See if we can find some scores real quick from these other scores if we need them. The refs are taking just a moment. So it looks like Poto and Tahlequah, quarter four. Poto is 39, Tahlequah is 21, Sequoia is 42, Sequoia Indians 42 over Prairie Grove, 18. And I think that was in the fourth quarter, too. Meanwhile, here at Jerry Field in Park Hill, Oklahoma, the Keys Cougars come away with a win with their home opener, 23 over the visiting Sequoia Indians, 14. Fantastic win for Justin Brown, for Coach Brown. Very proud of this team. Very thankful to be a part of this. And you hear Jamie right now, that's the ball game. Don't forget, folks, 7 o'clock next week at Rowland. Take that short drive down to Rowland. Go watch the Keys Cougars play those Rowland Rangers and show your support for the Cougars. Let's go ahead and take 60 seconds right here, and I'll try to get some things to wrap up the show with.
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0: Well, welcome back here to Jerry Hood Field with the wonderful win we got from the Keys Cougars, 23-14 over the Sequoia Indians. And now the man we've really been hearing, waiting to hear from, Jamie, just tell us what your second half. It was a great conversation we had at half. But this second half, I was surprised by the second half, probably as much as you were surprised by the first half.
17: I was too. Thank you for that introduction there. Yeah, the Indians came out fighting. You know, kind of looked like things were going to go way south for the Cougars, but the Cougars stood up and just held their own there. A couple key plays along the way there, but a great second finish. Like I said, the half, I really thought this was going to be a one-sided game. By everything I'd read and everything, Pecola's got a great team. But I'm really proud of our Cougars, the way they stepped up. And, obviously, Garrett LeMaster's a really big standout, does really well. Johnny Combs, Tyler Kirk, lots of names there, but there's a lot of contribution by lots of players. And, you know, the linemen don't get much love, mm-hmm. especially the offensive linemen, but they were making some big holes there and allowing those guys to be able to run the ball down.
0: Yeah, it was the one thing that on that first half we had talked a little bit about at halftime was that they were throwing the ball, they had some speed to go straight. They didn't utilize that really in the second half. They did utilize the run. I didn't see where they got methodical down here when they got that touchdown, because they had that 10-yard rush for the touchdown. They're only scoring the second half, but that's what I thought they were. I thought they were going to try to dissect us with that pass. They didn't. They tried to go balanced, but I think that after that first drive that we had, I think Coach Brown just did a wonderful job of making adjustments.
17: I think so. You know, and on the Cole side, you know, the shorter passes, you know, the 7-8 yards, they were kind of eating us up there. And then they tried to go for the longer throws, and they weren't able to make those connect. Thank goodness for the Cougars. But, both teams fought hard-fought contest, I think. And, buggy night, though, for sure. We had a lot more cramps going down tonight than we did last week at Tishomingo. I don't think the humidity – it's a little higher tonight, I believe, than it was down there, and the boys were really conditioned. But seeing a lot more of that on both sides there. But, I mean, overall, for the way it is, they're really pretty well conditioned on both sides, I think.
0: Yeah, that's right. We started out, I didn't mention, it was 98, 99, 103 with the 40% humidity. I'm I don't want any part of that.
17: It feels a lot higher than that now. Temperature really didn't feel like it dropped a whole lot. It's not as hot that sun went down, but I think if we get out of this press box, there is a little breeze going. Yeah. The flag's splitter in just a little bit there. So, but yeah, great ball game, Will. I want to thank you for coming in.
0: Hey,
17: may call you up to do it again in the future.
0: My pleasure.
17: And, love to have you. And thanks for have to say bailing me out. Honestly,
0: I'm
17: glad you did. And happy to give a shout out to Lou Kelly. I called him, and he's over at Hilldale. And he said, give old Will a call. So, well, I never thought about him. And so I called you up. You just jumped off. I really appreciate that.
0: I do appreciate it. I'll be listening to you next week at Roland. You'll be there, right?
17: Yeah, we'll be taking the trip down there. So, yeah, we'll kick off 7 o'clock. Usually, you know, jump on there somewhere around 640, 645, and we'll see what happens. We've got kind of a storied history with Roland bouncing back and forth over the years. And, you know, we were in district play with them for a while, but – of course, got one more non-district game, and then we have a bye week. Actually, Tahlequah is coming out, going to play here on our bye week since their field in town is being done.
0: Okay.
17: And I guess NSU's getting their field resurfaced during that long road trip there.
0: Yep.
17: And so it's going to be curious to see. I'll be up kind of helping around, doing whatever I can to help with that. But it's going to be amazing to see a 5A school play here in our field. We're going to pack the house, I believe.
0: Absolutely. That's going to be wonderful.
17: It's going to be exciting to see, you know. And,
0: yeah.
17: And, you know, be all hands on deck for the staff here. Of course, Tahlequah's going to bring some folks out to help, of course.
0: Uh-huh.
17: So, yeah, that's what we'll be doing there on our bye week. I'm sure some of the team players will be going to watch some other teams, but be a lot of Keys people right here watching that Tahlequah game.
0: Yeah, that'll be good. That'll be good. Jamie, go ahead. You know how to wrap this show up. We'll go ahead. I'm going to thank y'all again. Thank you for allowing me to be here. Nice day in the day. I was impressed with the crowd, everybody all the way around. Thank you for having me. It's a blessing, and it was a pleasure. So thank you.
17: Thank you very much. Yeah, going to wrap it up. Everyone, thank the sponsors one more time: Davis Interior Services, Jimmy Houston Marine and Kawasaki, State Farm Insurance Agent Mark Hodson. 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Give them a call. Yeah, we're going to shut her down right here. Your Keys Cougars have won tonight over the Pecola Indians, 23-14. 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

0: 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And now, your official 2 News weather forecast.
1: Heading into the holiday weekend, it will be hot. Stay cool, stay hydrated. High temperatures right around 100 for Saturday and low 100s on Sunday. There is a chance we could get a stray shower or storms here. If you're out at the pool or area lakes, just keep an eye on the sky. Still low 100s on Labor Day. In the 2 News Weather Center, I'm Chief Meteorologist Michael Sager.
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0: things are very different. We come from different neighborhoods, different backgrounds. We have different experiences. That's why we're listening to you, digging deeper, getting answers, celebrating, giving back, and sharing your stories. Everyone deserves to be heard. 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
2: Fox News, I'm Roxanne Evans. A mistrial in the Lindsey Clancy murder trial. Jurors in Massachusetts failed to reach a unanimous verdict after 7 days of deliberations. Clancy was accused of killing her three young children before attempting to take her own life. Prosecutors could seek a new trial. The Trump administration downplaying the ongoing conflict in the Middle East between the U.S. and Iran, saying it is not a war. President Trump is defending his administration's description of the fighting. And a stronger-than-expected jobs report.
3: They announced 162,000 jobs, new jobs.
2: President Trump announcing the latest numbers. The unemployment rate held steady at 4.1%. The report comes as the administration touts continued strength in the American labor market. 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

0: 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And now, your official 2 News weather forecast.
1: Heading into the holiday weekend, it will be hot. Stay cool, stay hydrated. High temperatures right around 100 for Saturday and low 100s on Sunday. There is a chance we could get a stray shower or storms here. If you're out at the pool or area lakes, just keep an eye to the sky. Still low 100s on Labor Day. In the 2 News Weather Center, I'm Chief Meteorologist Michael Sager.
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1: Heading into the holiday weekend, it will be hot. Stay cool, stay hydrated. High temperatures right around 100 for Saturday and low 100s on Sunday. There is a chance we could get a stray shower or storm, so if you're out at the pool or area lakes, just keep an eye to the sky. Still low 100s on Labor Day. In the 2 News Weather Center, I'm Chief Meteorologist Michael Sager.
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1: News. I'm Deborah Valentine. Plymouth, Massachusetts DA Timothy Cruz speaking to reporters after a mistrial was declared in the triple murder trial of Lindsay Clancy and the strangulation death of her three young children.
2: The charges of first-degree murder were warranted and appropriate in these circumstances.
1: A single holdout juror who opposed a not guilty plea by reason of insanity verdict resulted in the mistrial. There's no decision yet on a possible retrial. The U.S. Labor Department reports employers added a surprising number of jobs in August. President Trump comments.
3: They announced 162,000 jobs, new jobs, which was about five times more than the projection.
1: The unemployment rate stayed at 4.1%. Based on the numbers, the president is using the Federal Reserve to lower interest rates ahead of the midterms. AAA forecasts 45 to 46 million Americans are traveling this holiday weekend, with domestic bookings up 9%. 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

0: 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And now, your official 2 News weather forecast.
1: Heading into the holiday weekend, it will be hot. Stay cool, stay hydrated. High temperatures right around 100 for Saturday and low 100s on Sunday. There is a chance we could get a stray shower or storms here. If you're out at the pool or area lakes, just keep an eye to the sky. Still low 100s on Labor Day. In the 2 News Weather Center, I'm Chief Meteorologist Michael Sager.
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0: 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And now, your official 2 News weather forecast.
1: Heading into the holiday weekend, it will be hot. Stay cool, stay hydrated. High temperatures right around 100 for Saturday and low 100s on Sunday. There is a chance we could get a stray shower or storm, so if you're out at the pool or area lakes, just keep an eye to the sky. Still low 100s on Labor Day. In the 2 News Weather Center, I'm Chief Meteorologist Michael Sager.
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0: 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And now, your official 2 News weather forecast.
1: Heading into the holiday weekend, it will be hot. Stay cool, stay hydrated. High temperatures right around 100 for Saturday and low 100s on Sunday. There is a chance we could get a stray shower or storm, so if you're out at the pool or area lakes, just keep an eye to the sky. Still low 100s on Labor Day. In the 2 News Weather Center, I'm Chief Meteorologist Michael Sager.
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0: 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And now, your official 2 News weather forecast.
1: Heading into the holiday weekend, it will be hot. Stay cool, stay hydrated. High temperatures right around 100 for Saturday and low 100s on Sunday. There is a chance we could get a stray shower or storms here. If you're out at the pool or area lakes, just keep an eye on the sky. Still low 100s on Labor Day. In the 2 News Weather Center, I'm Chief Meteorologist Michael Sager.
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0: 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And now, your official 2 News weather forecast.
1: Heading into the holiday weekend, it will be hot. Stay cool, stay hydrated. High temperatures right around 100 for Saturday and low 100s on Sunday. There is a chance we could get a stray shower or storms here. If you're out at the pool or area lakes, just keep an eye to the sky. Still low 100s on Labor Day. In the 2 News Weather Center, I'm Chief Meteorologist Michael Sager.
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0: 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And now, your official 2 News weather forecast.
1: Heading into the holiday weekend, it will be hot. Stay cool, stay hydrated. High temperatures right around 100 for Saturday and low 100s on Sunday. There is a chance we could get a stray shower or storm, so if you're out at the pool or area lakes, just keep an eye on the sky. Still low 100s on Labor Day. In the 2 News Weather Center, I'm Chief Meteorologist Michael Sager.
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4: At 2 News Oklahoma, your stories are what matter most. 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We come from different neighborhoods, different backgrounds. We have different experiences. 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Everyone deserves to be heard. 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

0: 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And now, your official 2 News weather forecast.
1: Heading into the holiday weekend, it will be hot. Stay cool, stay hydrated. High temperatures right around 100 for Saturday and low 100s on Sunday. There is a chance we could get a stray shower or storms here. If you're out at the pool or area lakes, just keep an eye to the sky. Still low 100s on Labor Day. In the 2 News Weather Center, I'm Chief Meteorologist Michael Sager.
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2: Heading into the holiday weekend, it will be hot. Stay cool, stay hydrated. High temperatures right around 100 for Saturday and low 100s on Sunday. There is a chance we could get a stray shower or storm, so if you're out at the pool or area lakes, just keep an eye to the sky. Still low 100s on Labor Day. In the 2 News Weather Center, I'm Chief Meteorologist Michael Sager.
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0: who stole 7 weeks of the life of these other jurors.
1: The next step is a status conference on September 29th. The legal team for former Olympian David Hearn, charged with vandalizing the Lincoln Memorial reflecting pool Friday, asking a judge to toss out the case with prejudice.
2: The government has conceded that there is no probable cause to bring a case. 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

0: 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And now, your official 2 News weather forecast.
1: Heading into the holiday weekend, it will be hot. Stay cool, stay hydrated. High temperatures right around 100 for Saturday and low 100s on Sunday. There is a chance we could get a stray shower or storm here. If you're out at the pool or area lakes, just keep an eye on the sky. Still low 100s on Labor Day. In the 2 News Weather Center, I'm Chief Meteorologist Michael Sager.
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listen up, cause there's lots of folks in the world today who just can't seem to get along. So if you ain't a biker, a preppy, a golfer, a geek, a rebel, a Yankee, a vet, or a freak, urban, suburban, country, or rock, red state, blue state, stoner, or jock, I mean, don't you think it's time just to take it on back?

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1: Heading into the holiday weekend, it will be hot. Stay cool, stay hydrated. High temperatures right around 100 for Saturday and low 100s on Sunday. There is a chance we could get a stray shower or storm here. If you're out at the pool or area lakes, just keep an eye to the sky. Still low 100s on Labor Day. In the 2 News Weather Center, I'm Chief Meteorologist Michael Sager.
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0: 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And now, your official 2 News weather forecast.
1: Heading into the holiday weekend, it will be hot. Stay cool, stay hydrated. High temperatures right around 100 for Saturday and low 100s on Sunday. There is a chance we could get a stray shower or storms here. If you're out at the pool or area lakes, just keep an eye to the sky. Still low 100s on Labor Day. In the 2 News Weather Center, I'm Chief Meteorologist Michael Sager.
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0: 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And now, your official 2 News weather forecast.
1: Heading into the holiday weekend, it will be hot. Stay cool, stay hydrated. High temperatures right around 100 for Saturday and low 100s on Sunday. There is a chance we could get a stray shower or storms here. If you're out at the pool or area lakes, just keep an eye to the sky. Still low 100s on Labor Day. In the 2 News Weather Center, I'm Chief Meteorologist Michael Sager.
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3: 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We come from different neighborhoods, different backgrounds. 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Everyone deserves to be heard. 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

0: 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And now, your official 2 News weather forecast.
1: Heading into the holiday weekend, it will be hot. Stay cool, stay hydrated. High temperatures right around 100 for Saturday and low 100s on Sunday. There is a chance we could get a stray shower or storm, so if you're out at the pool or area lakes, just keep an eye on the sky. Still low 100s on Labor Day. In the 2 News Weather Center, I'm Chief Meteorologist Michael Sager.
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0: 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And now, your official 2 News weather forecast.
1: Heading into the holiday weekend, it will be hot. Stay cool, stay hydrated. High temperatures right around 100 for Saturday and low 100s on Sunday. There is a chance we could get a stray shower or storms here. If you're out at the pool or area lakes, just keep an eye on the sky. Still low 100s on Labor Day. In the 2 News Weather Center, I'm Chief Meteorologist Michael Sager.
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1: I'm Jack Callahan. A mistrial declared in the Lindsay Clancy murder case. Jurors deadlocked on whether she was legally responsible for killing her three children. The state must decide whether to try her again.
2: The DA has not said if they will retry this case, but in the meantime, Lindsay Clancy remains at the psychiatric hospital until that decision is ultimately made.
1: Fox's Brian Yenis' status hearing set for September 29th. U.S. Central Command says the U.S. has struck more targets of the Iranian Revolutionary Guard Corps.
3: They say the strikes follow recent attempted attacks by Iran against commercial shipping in the Strait of Hormuz and military service members.
1: That's Fox's Christina Coleman. A plane carrying U.S. envoys Steve Witkoff and Jared Kushner has landed in Moscow, reportedly for talks on a proposal to end the war in Ukraine. 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
3: Heading into the holiday weekend, it will be hot. Stay cool, stay hydrated. High temperatures right around 100 for Saturday and low 100s on Sunday. There is a chance we could get a stray shower or storms here. If you're out at the pool or area lakes, just keep an eye to the sky. Still low 100s on Labor Day. In the 2 News Weather Center, I'm Chief Meteorologist Michael Sager.
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0: 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We are a part of our community. 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
2: Heading into the holiday weekend, it will be hot. Stay cool, stay hydrated. High temperatures right around 100 for Saturday and low 100s on Sunday. There is a chance we could get a stray shower or storm, so if you're out at the pool or area lakes, just keep an eye on the sky. Still low 100s on Labor Day. In the 2 News Weather Center, I'm Chief Meteorologist Michael Sager.
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1: 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And now, your official 2 News weather forecast.
2: Heading into the holiday weekend, it will be hot. Stay cool, stay hydrated. High temperatures right around 100 for Saturday and low 100s on Sunday. There is a chance we could get a stray shower or storm, so if you're out at the pool or area lakes, just keep an eye to the sky. Still low 100s on Labor Day. In the 2 News Weather Center, I'm Chief Meteorologist Michael Sager.
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2: Heading into the holiday weekend, it will be hot. Stay cool, stay hydrated. High temperatures right around 100 for Saturday and low 100s on Sunday. There is a chance we could get a stray shower or storm, so if you're out at the pool or area lakes, just keep an eye on the sky. Still low 100s on Labor Day. In the 2 News Weather Center, I'm Chief Meteorologist Michael Sager.
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1: I'm Jack Callahan. U.S. envoys Steve Witkoff and Jared Kushner are in Moscow. And we'll meet with Russia's President Putin today about a new proposal to end the war in Ukraine. A mistrial declared in the Lindsey Clancy murder case. Jurors deadlocked over whether she was legally responsible for killing her three children. The state must decide whether to try her again.
2: The DA has not said if they will retry this case, but in the meantime, Lindsey Clancy remains at the psychiatric hospital until that decision is ultimately made.
1: Fox's Brian Yenis. U.S. Central Command says struck more targets of the Iranian Revolutionary Guard Corps.
3: They say the strikes follow recent attempted attacks by Iran against commercial shipping in the Strait of Hormuz and military service members.
1: Fox's Christina Coleman. 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
2: Heading into the holiday weekend, it will be hot. Stay cool, stay hydrated. High temperatures right around 100 for Saturday and low 100s on Sunday. There is a chance we could get a stray shower or storm, so if you're out at the pool or area lakes, just keep an eye to the sky. Still low 100s on Labor Day. In the 2 News Weather Center, I'm Chief Meteorologist Michael Sager.
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2: Heading into the holiday weekend, it will be hot. Stay cool, stay hydrated. High temperatures right around 100 for Saturday and low 100s on Sunday. There is a chance we could get a stray shower or storm, so if you're out at the pool or area lakes, just keep an eye on the sky. Still low 100s on Labor Day. In the 2 News Weather Center, I'm Chief Meteorologist Michael Sager.
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2: Heading into the holiday weekend, it will be hot. Stay cool, stay hydrated. High temperatures right around 100 for Saturday and low 100s on Sunday. There is a chance we could get a stray shower or storm, so if you're out at the pool or area lakes, just keep an eye to the sky. Still low 100s on Labor Day. In the 2 News Weather Center, I'm Chief Meteorologist Michael Sager.
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2: Heading into the holiday weekend, it will be hot. Stay cool, stay hydrated. High temperatures right around 100 for Saturday and low 100s on Sunday. There is a chance we could get a stray shower or storm, so if you're out at the pool or area lakes, just keep an eye on the sky. Still low 100s on Labor Day. In the 2 News Weather Center, I'm Chief Meteorologist Michael Sager.
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0: Ohio. कहते ना तो हैं सब आज की हैं ना किने ना Rob and Lewis, you know it. Hey, Rob, up here. Robert Lewis. Look up, man, over here. Hugh. Oh, thank God. The girl, you know, I'm on it. You kill out, you delete, no. Here is your chief. The girl, you hey. So no, how you not all in it? You did not so you not all in it, you got dog. Yo. Brian Warner, Chuck Hoskins. Didn't know any good with you. How you know, Lan? Hey, no. Then you know, we again. Got squadron on in the God gave sign. Oh, yo. Did you know, we? How was it? I want any. That's all right. Show me, Vina, honey, Galildi. Honey, what is it? The lucky dog, guess I see you. You know. Did you love me? Did you say like you don't? Not doing love, Tony. You know, girl, you do love that, huh? Do you love that? I need to start with the girl with you. Don't need to start with the girl with you, eh? Tell you that, darling, eh? Sure, what's it? Sure, Mike. Oh, sure, Mike. Mike, up here. What's it? Oh, see you in the garden. Can I? Dini Lawi, Gale, and Iso, Dini Telahito, Girl Yule, Tanile, and all in name. A doll in head. Hey, no. The dean knows that the intestine get gossiped. The turkey and bastard, you don't see anything, all the junior mess and Miss Turkey. Shio! Oh, Shio! Ah, honey! See, now, get gossiped, do that here, said. Do let it. You're lying. Son of Andy Rose, you know it. Royal Ambassador Andy Rose, you know it. Who kill out with it. Son of Little Turkey Ambassador, you know it. Sebastian Wesley. Show us, Sebastian. Honey. Sebastian Wesley.
1: Who? Oh, okay.
0: Hmm. Hino, Miley Gideon, and Johnny Gideon. You know what? So that was working that head, you know, they got so yeti. So no, Gabby Green, who water, do don't like a tea. She always water. You know, Ella Raper, up here, honey. Way up here, Ella. Yo. I won't be able to see him that far. I can't reach over. I gotta see who's coming. You know, Ryan Altaffer.

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Yonaka Special Olympics Calico Outlaws. The announcer has been. The announcer like it. I said, the announcer has been. The announcer has been. The announcer has been. The announcer has been. The announcer has been. The Oh, yo. Din dance has gone on here last day. Do you know what I did? The Liquid Talcoa Outlaws. See you next time.

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0: They go, oh, yo. 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There's something to him, Doc Lawson. 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Next, go tell Dina, Segoya, and he's on Chanel, Duninana. Or do none any two, the non lost guy. 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Segoya, and it wasn't on done here. You did here, said he. Gay, I don't know. And he's on. I know. You know, they love us. It's a good one, eh? Go who's it? Can I hear like a little bit? That the sea lost it. I want to go with you, drone, Delaka. Drone, you do the heck I want. Should I get there or not? On Lost Kaliski. He knows what I want to get, huh? It's on. He done lost Kaliski. Good job, guys. Good job, guys. Up here, guys, up here. Good job. Watch you guys last night. I did real well. We're proud of you guys. Keep up the good work. Orth is done it. He's a lost Kaliski, huh? Negus, he's all he said. Orth is done it, huh? Yo, up here. Up here, guys, on the balcony. Up here. Yo. Yo. What is it? Segura and Lasca Lee are not here last day. I was not done here. Do that yesterday. Tall no, no, not lost. Really? Pawnee and that do need closer to another one again. Your son, no. Arkansas, eh? Do need closer, eh? Hey, no, You know, there's Kessa, no? And Doska? Anna Hilly? The Lagierly? Do you love Sonny? You got the known here skid, daddy nail. Oh, you! Show you got the lucky head, did you love Tony? It's all good, sir. It's all good, the lucky. Show, show, he got on north. You know, to like early, to like on that was gay. Till I didn't test, didn't yours and not, to like on my yours, also on that one, didn't yours, or on the one, with all these gay. Jeremy, what's it? To like any worry, no, don't I see God, didn't yours, eh? Hey, Noah. TLJC, doesn't it? Talking Lead Job Corps. And I did that for us, Kale. On that walk, you do not do walk, you do, sir. Do not do any high. Because all, no, no, no, all, do you left on your horse, you do need for this. So, up here, Job Corps. I need Job Corps. Up here. Way up here. Yo. Yeah. Woohoo. Are they good? Because you're not getting north leg. You're not good, so now. The north in the stallies. Because the stallies, so you got on the stallies, the north leg. Yo. Up here. Randy Griffith. Up here, Randy. Up here. Hold on, thank you. Hold on. Yo. Get a you take your hand out, though. No, they're yours. Yo! What on? Oh, she's done it, they know that you're fairly high. Yo! The Baron Shriner, do you know that? Yo, up here.
1: So, where'd the air come from?
0: Got a fan over here somewhere.
1: Got another one somewhere.
0: That's a good knowledge. Nah. Yo. Oh, yeah? Uh-huh. Oh. Yo, what on? What on? You got no Donnie in Sinu? Gay, that's a house. Yo. Thank you all for your good work. Thank you all. What on? Is that the elite, eh? Yo. Yo, what on?
1: Oh.
0: Yo, up here. Thank you. What on? Thank you for your good work. What on? Dinio? Dinio Steliski? Will you hail it? No, none at home. Yeah, no. What's you? John Ross. See, I am not last time. You got John Gouis Gouis, you don't like it, John Ross. You don't turn you, got. Yo. Nick Coffey, Attorney General. The Roth family, Dina Munson, Team Coffey. Didn't know the anti-law, didn't it? Dainty low. See it? Up here. Give me one t-shirt, guys. Up here. Up here. Yo. Up here. Yo, what's that? You got a t-shirt? Yo. Yo, Jennifer, what's that? Jennifer Lauren. Hello, Miss Indian, Oklahoma. Yo, what's that? I'm behind a bit. That was Janae McIntosh, and this is Junior Miss Olivia Beaver. Yo. Olivia King for sure. My head. Yeah. Oh. Here, Olivia. Up here. Huh? Oh, oh, look at that, huh? What? You got what these things are here. What you own, God? This is Turkey Gourd Society again, eh? You know. Good learn. Do the one and all. I'm not here. Oklahoma City Indian Princess. Angelica Starr, can't pronounce her last name. Papia Keita. Huh? Joe. Hey, Joel. Up here, Joel. Joel, up here. Joel. That was real estate. God, do not accept you there again. Is that Martha? Can you tell these aliens? You know, Indian Women's Pocahontas Club. Oh, yo. Up here, ladies. Honey, is he gay? Show, ladies, up here. Look up high. Honey. Is this Will Rogers? Here, Will. Reverend Will Rogers Museum. Glamour, no, ne? I'm not here. Will Rogers, I'm not this guy. Let's see, do a rope trick. That's good, I tell you. Kill him, he's dead. No, ne? Got shoulder, they go first. Stay good. We did all of that, and I got lamo. Did you know what I'm looking? They don't get any, they don't know what you are. I can only go to go. Go, you know what I'm looking? Got lamo. Will Rogers Museum, you don't know any. They don't get any, I think it's that way, though. You walk to these signs, you look, and I want. Huh? See, no, I go here and go with all of that. I say, you don't know what they do, huh? You know, Uyarlı kalaga değil, vagal alıyor da ne parti? Do you know your teeth? I'm not healing.

0: Jag var det hela dagen och gissade att jag kan. 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Oh yeah. Here it is. Sissy. Who do you think it is? Is it hot? That's a CO from the Rez. And on that, the Yoli, hey. Then, oh, Sandy Munson. Do it. Sandy Munson. Governor of Tokyo, okay? Sandy Munson is all out of Tokyo. Governor, you're still dead. So, Sandy?
1: Get out of
0: there. What the? So, Sandy, are you there? Sandy. Hey, don't do. You know Evelyn White, Red Fern Festival. Show Evelyn. Show. I don't know, do they yell? And this is Nova Leah Kennedy, Teeny Miss Redfern. It's you, Nova. Never say it. So, no. Tiny Miss Redfern, Bellamy Harless. Show Bellamy. Way up here. Henry Jackson Hood, you know what I mean? Show Jackson up here. Way up here. Show. Lenora Russell. Show Lenora. Up here, way up here. Yo, Henry Laney Wilkerson. Laney Wilkerson, Redfern. Show Laney. Little Miss Redfern. And this little Miss Redfern.
1: Huh? Oh, no one name.
0: Angel Leon Angel Fernandez.
1: Okay, say her name.
0: Cambry Naomi Davis. Well, that's Paul Walls. Paul Walls, isn't it? I'm behind. Somewhere. Oh, there we are. About three pages over. And there's the EMS group. Kiss going to Yevdeny Stelyski. You need love, you don't want to learn how to use a canoe. Don't need on, don't tell a girl, lay again. Or not done, don't you tell you it's going to be your way. You know, Mary Steele. Miss Hulbert. Show Mary, welcome. Show Mary. Maddie Steele and Parker Steeler. Hey, no, Utug. Don't they go here, Gale? Neatly, these alone led only go him. Oh, no, he's here, and God. These are warriors for Christ. Oh, these are done, eh? Keep up the good work, oh. Amen. He is Lord, yes. He is. What on? Horse is done, eh? The girl is the healing says they. What on? He know, they know, they are scared. Home Builders Institute. God saw they know, they are scared. What on? You know, there's gas key. And I can learn, I go who the war's lusty. I want there's gas key. Hey, to like yesly. Career services. Can I ask you what on your daily heart? Killer, do you left on you, y'all? Not on your daily heart. Do you left on what testing? I let on the Oscar, you don't think? You walk to this, you thought you left on the high. Can I ask you, you still let me know? And you go with the old. And you do need to tell a high. Oh, it's not done, huh? Don't need to tell you any, yeah, we. Career services. What on? Oh, it's not done. Mercedes Dunn. Up here. Yo. Goose on one, eh? Goose, Muscogee Creek Nation Royalty. Moreau. Humbug J. I wish. Yo, Moreau. Moreau, you're dead online. Thank you for coming. This is the Bell Power Senior Princess. Holly Jordan, the Masters. You know, it tells of, you see, New Greenleaf. So, what like you said, in Laudito, I know, Hilly. New Greenleaf, like up here, honey, way up here. Up here, on the balcony. Show. Horses are done, eh? Leo, what the hell are you doing? You might have been someone. Hey, no. Elohi. Hey, Smokey. What's in there? Good to see you. You been smoking him? Teddy. Elohi. Walks us there. Walks us. Success. Inwards, you know. Success time. Elon. Oops, that's there yet. You know. So, like, yearly. Home health, I don't know. Do you last on A? Quick program, I guess, eh? Huh? I don't see it. Head Start. Adventure Head Start, go Willie. Apply today, Nagan. Do you know it? Did you come? To let what they? You know? D.D. Etchison, Union Methodist Church, Pastor Steve Martin. Yo, honest, yo, what's that? Horse, do this like it? Honest, yo, what's that? Horse. Steal a well and eh? Steal a well, galala, did it that was eh? I need you, we are, uh-huh. Did you set up on Louise, huh?

Yo, stay well up here. Stay well, marching band. What do you don't know you stay? And all you not a dog head, you know, then you stay least case.

0: OU Health Center, Cancer Center. What on? Miss Indian, Northeastern Oklahoma A&M College. Zoe Sisler and Paul Atkins. Yo, up here. Way up here. Look up. Up here. Yo, welcome. What's on? Miss Hulbert. Camber Young. Little Miss Hulbert, Grayson Rankin. Yo. Hinoni Gate, Inogis, on our Native American Link Native Praise Choir, Inogis, yo, God, Oseda, Diti Nogi, sing us a song. Yo. Hey, what do he? I'll help him. What on? What on? He do daily. He's going to be you. What on? Dini Oshley. Don't know he. Digging a sud or say ye. Who go you? Do tell me who not on a two one high galaladi. That song with God's children. What on? What on? It's a yeah, you see. That was God's children. They were singing. They are singing. In our Cherokee Nation Health Center. OCO. Way up here, sky high. Honey, way up here. Up here on the balcony. Throw it. Can you throw it up here? Throw something up here.
1: I got it. One of us will get it.
0: Don't fall now.
1: It was a good effort. It caught air.
0: We'll give you E for effort. Thank you. Well, don't.
1: The lady was prison. She got shot.
2: Yeah.
0: Yeah. American Indian Resource Center again. Not doing any left on that. Oh, sure, do you have ya? Oh, sure, do you have ya? Sure. Honey, look up here, honey. Good little day. Yo, honey. Yo, what's that? What's that? Called Santa, do you?
1: Christian. Rich.
0: Yo, what's that? him now on Tokyo is going on boat coal nigga ni I'm a gun need a nigga no protect our waters on the huh American Legion auxiliary do not know can I not on a hilly you and God you up here you know little let's see Layla Mae Vaughn. Okay. Up here. Way up here. Yo.
2: Man, kind of pickable, isn't it? Pretty cool, isn't it?
0: Miss Mays County Ambassador. Gracie Spradlin. Look up here. Way up here. Yo. Yo. Gracie Spradlin. United Couture Band, UKB. UKB. Who? Chad Smith? Sure, Chad. Go, Chad, up here. Way up here. Are you back? Hot out there, isn't it? Okay.
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1: 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And now, your official 2 News weather forecast.
2: Heading into the holiday weekend, it will be hot. Stay cool, stay hydrated. High temperatures right around 100 for Saturday and low 100s on Sunday. There is a chance we could get a stray shower or storms here. If you're out at the pool or area lakes, just keep an eye to the sky. Still low 100s on Labor Day. In the 2 News Weather Center, I'm Chief Meteorologist Michael Sager.
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9: I'm Daria Albinger. A status hearing will be held later this month, and it could determine if Lindsay Clancy will be retried for the murders of her three children. Plymouth County DA Timothy Cruz.
10: All too often, criminals are being treated as victims, and the real victims are invisible.
9: Clancy's attorneys say their client was in the throes of postpartum psychosis. House Republicans passed a resolution condemning socialism.
11: This resolution was so important so the American people would know where their respective member of Congress stands. So they stand with the radical DSA, which are having their convention about 100 miles from my house here in Wisconsin, or do they stand with the American dream and capitalism?
9: Wisconsin Congressman Brian Stile tells Fox News it sends an important message in front of the midterm elections. 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
5: Heading into the holiday weekend, it will be hot. Stay cool, stay hydrated. High temperatures right around 100 for Saturday and low 100s on Sunday. There is a chance we could get a stray shower or storm, so if you're out at the pool or area lakes, just keep an eye to the sky. Still low 100s on Labor Day. In the 2 News Weather Center, I'm Chief Meteorologist Michael Sager.
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0: 1581 South Muskogee Avenue, Tahlequah. 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Contest participants must be of legal residence of the U.S. and possess a Social Security card. 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
4: Heading into the holiday weekend, it will be hot. Stay cool, stay hydrated. High temperatures right around 100 for Saturday and low 100s on Sunday. There is a chance we could get a stray shower or storm, so if you're out at the pool or area lakes, just keep an eye on the sky. Still low 100s on Labor Day. In the 2 News Weather Center, I'm Chief Meteorologist Michael Sager.
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1: News on Jack Callahan. U.S. Central Command says the U.S. has struck three Iranian crude oil tankers, two in the Strait of Hormuz, one in the Gulf of Oman. The attacks in retaliation for ballistic missiles fired by Iran.
2: They did, in fact, fire upon these new Iranian crude oil tankers after the IRGC fired at two Navy warships.
1: Fox's Alex Hogan, neither of the U.S. vessels were hit. U.S. envoys Steve Witkoff and Jared Kushner are in Moscow. They'll meet with Russia's President Putin today with a new proposal to end the war in Ukraine. A mistrial declared in the Lindsey Clancy case. Jurors deadlocked. The state must decide whether to try her again.
3: The DA has not said if they will retry this case, but in the meantime, Lindsey Clancy remains at the psychiatric hospital until that decision is ultimately made.
1: Fox's Brian Yenis. 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
1: 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And now, your official 2 News weather forecast.
5: Heading into the holiday weekend, it will be hot. Stay cool, stay hydrated. High temperatures right around 100 for Saturday and low 100s on Sunday. There is a chance we could get a stray shower or storms here. If you're out at the pool or area lakes, just keep an eye on the sky. Still low 100s on Labor Day. In the 2 News Weather Center, I'm Chief Meteorologist Michael Sager.
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5: Heading into the holiday weekend, it will be hot. Stay cool, stay hydrated. High temperatures right around 100 for Saturday and low 100s on Sunday. There is a chance we could get a stray shower or storm, so if you're out at the pool or area lakes, just keep an eye to the sky. Still low 100s on Labor Day. In the 2 News Weather Center, I'm Chief Meteorologist Michael Sager.
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4: Heading into the holiday weekend, it will be hot. Stay cool, stay hydrated. High temperatures right around 100 for Saturday and low 100s on Sunday. There is a chance we could get a stray shower or storm, so if you're out at the pool or area lakes, just keep an eye to the sky. Still low 100s on Labor Day. In the 2 News Weather Center, I'm Chief Meteorologist Michael Sager.
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6: 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We have different experiences. 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Everyone deserves to be heard. That's 2 News Oklahoma.
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4: Heading into the holiday weekend, it will be hot. Stay cool, stay hydrated. High temperatures right around 100 for Saturday and low 100s on Sunday. There is a chance we could get a stray shower or storm, so if you're out at the pool or area lakes, just keep an eye on the sky. Still low 100s on Labor Day. In the 2 News Weather Center, I'm Chief Meteorologist Michael Sager.
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2: Heading into the holiday weekend, it will be hot. Stay cool, stay hydrated. High temperatures right around 100 for Saturday and low 100s on Sunday. There is a chance we could get a stray shower or storm, so if you're out at the pool or area lakes, just keep an eye to the sky. Still low 100s on Labor Day. In the 2 News Weather Center, I'm Chief Meteorologist Michael Sager.
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2: Enjoy the cool start Friday because the heat is coming back. Highs climb into the mid to upper 90s Friday, then near 100 this weekend. Hot, dry, and breezy weather sticks around into September with additional heat headlines likely. From the 2 News Weather Center, I'm meteorologist Annie Brown.
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2: Enjoy the cool start Friday because the heat is coming back. Highs climb into the mid to upper 90s Friday, then near 100 this weekend. Hot, dry, and breezy weather sticks around into September with additional heat headlines likely. From the 2 News Weather Center, I'm meteorologist Annie Brown.
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2: Enjoy the cool start Friday because the heat is coming back. Highs climb into the mid to upper 90s Friday, then near 100 this weekend. Hot, dry, and breezy weather sticks around into September with additional heat headlines likely. From the 2 News Weather Center, I'm meteorologist Annie Brown.
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1: I'm Carmen Roberts. After the mistrial in the Lindsay Clancy murder trial in Massachusetts for killing her three children, prosecutors must decide whether to put her back on trial. Plymouth County DA Timothy Cruz says he is focused on the victims, the kids.
2: It is our job to make sure that the victims are not invisible, to make sure that they're not forgotten, and to make sure that we stand for them in the way that we seek justice. And that's what I think we've done in this case.
1: A court hearing is set for September 29th on what's next. 10 days after the catastrophic flash flood struck Nepal, crews rescued two more people, a woman from a collapsed house and a man from a hydropower tunnel.
3: Rescuers are focusing on 12 projects across Nepal where 900 workers are missing. About 500, they say, are believed to be trapped in various tunnels.
1: Fox's Stephanie Bennett. 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
2: Enjoy the cool start Friday because the heat is coming back. Highs climb into the mid to upper 90s Friday, then near 100 this weekend. Hot, dry, and breezy weather sticks around into September with additional heat headlines likely. From the 2 News Weather Center, I'm meteorologist Annie Brown.
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2: Enjoy the cool start Friday because the heat is coming back. Highs climb into the mid to upper 90s Friday, then near 100 this weekend. Hot, dry, and breezy weather sticks around into September with additional heat headlines likely. From the 2 News Weather Center, I'm meteorologist Annie Brown.
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1: I'm Rod, your Stern Americans on the move this holiday weekend, and it's costing more to drive or fly.
2: With ongoing conflicts in the Middle East driving up the price of jet fuel, AAA says travelers are paying about 2% more for airfare over the Labor Day holiday weekend than they did this time last year, but nearly 20% more for top destinations.
1: Fox's Jonathan Seri. 10 days after the devastating flood that hit Nepal, rescuers found two more victims alive.
3: A woman was submerged underneath a building. Meanwhile, another miracle today. A man was found inside a 740-foot tunnel at a hydropower project.
1: One person rescued yesterday says he saw other people alive. 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
4: We are live right here in Rolla, Missouri, home of the Missouri S&T Miners, Allgood Bailey Stadium to be exact. Northeastern State football set to kick off this evening against S&T. Glad you're joining us right here on the Riverhawks Radio Network. This is the voice of the Riverhawks, Ori Phillips, speaking to you. I said we're here from All Good Bailey Stadium in Rolla. Things are not all good as far as heat is concerned. That has been the top story across a lot of different venues in college football today. We had our first tie in college football in 31 years because of it. More on that a little bit later on the countdown to kickoff. Because of the heat here, kickoff has been pushed at least 30 minutes to 6:30 p.m. So I'll start the show right off with that. It was supposed to be at 6 p.m. right here in Rolla, but they moved it to 6:30 due to the temperatures being too hot, of course. Right now it's currently 97 degrees. It's supposed to dip down to 93 by 7 p.m., and then sunsets at 7:30. So by that point, you know the heat won't be quite as much of a factor, but putting the players' safety first, that means kickoff will be at 6:30. It means we got a little bit longer of a pregame show, and this countdown to kickoff show is presented by Harrison Energy Partners. Since 1983, Harrison Energy Partners has been a trusted partner for commercial HVAC solutions. From new equipment to controls, Harrison Energy Partners delivers comfort and peace of mind to your facilities. Now, what's going on for Northeastern State football right now? Safe to say momentum's firmly on their side. Entering this week ranked 18th in the Division II football.com poll, 24th in the AFCA coaches poll. And that marks their first appearance in the AFCA top 25 poll since preseason of 2001 when Northeastern State were ranked 16th. And right after that, they were shut out in their opener against Missouri Southern. So that put an end to that quickly. Again, would not reappear in the AFCA top 25 for another 25 years. But we're back, and as we've said routinely over the course of the last month, Coach Shev, and really more than the last month, but in leading up to this season, reiterating the fact that Coach Shev has restored the standard here for this program, restored the pride as well. And this is a Northeastern State team that showcased that to the fullest of extents 8 days ago. 52-0 thrashing of a Delta State team that was also receiving votes in the AFCA top 25. They were receiving more than us, by the way. They were receiving 33. We had 16. They weren't showing us a lot of love at the time. But Northeastern State immediately getting on the attack against Delta. First offensive play of the season. It was a sweep to Cam Jackson, 75 yards to the house, and it set a tone of dominance that never let up over the course of that Friday night matchup. NSU's first Friday night game in Tahlequah since 2006. The Riverhawks, over 500 yards of offense in that ball game. 4 passing touchdowns from Donnie Smith. They held Delta State to just 69 yards of offense, and that marked the fewest allowed to a Division II opponent since 1999 when they gave up 68 to Texas A&M Kingsville. And we know what that 1999 defense was, and we know what that 1999 team did. They were in the national semifinals. Northeastern State, they're looking like a team that's capable of that type of playoff run. We talk about it all week on the coaches show. We talked about it on Inside the Sports Nest, which you'll hear in a little bit. This is a team that is not going to be out-athleted this year in Division II play. This is a group, I think, that's a little bit smaller physically than they were last year, especially on the perimeter. But when you look at a guy like a Cam Jackson running routes, when you look at a guy like a Deuce Roberson or even a Jalen Moore, I know we couldn't really get him involved last week, but this team may be the fastest in Division II football on the perimeter. And Donnie Smith, he's a tremendous pure passer. I've said it before, he's the best pure passer in Division II football right now. He makes great use of his weapons. Again, 319 yards from Donnie last week. He had 4 passing touchdowns, 2 to Cam Jackson, and we talked about all throughout the course of Delta week about how important it would be to have somebody have that breakout game at the receiver position, much like Levante Chenault did last year in the opener. Levante Chenault last season against Saginaw Valley State, 11 catches. Cam was able to get almost as many yards with 5. Cam Jackson, a very explosive player, 142 yards, a career high for him. And again, those 2 scores, which are very crucial in setting the tone early and defensive game planning from Coach Atwell, top notch. Since he was promoted to defensive coordinator midseason last year, this team has been 8-0. And this 8-game winning streak we're on is the second longest in Division II college football right now. The only team with a longer winning streak, Ferris State, they're at 32 in a row. And as you know, they've won the last 2 national championships. We're in very good company. But Missouri S&T are opponents for tonight.
10: They're also in very good company. They were one of two Division II teams to knock us off last year. The other one is currently ranked in the FCS Top 25 poll, that being West Florida. So Missouri S&T, they were able to take that victory. It was a walk-off field goal from 43 yards out from their kicker, Lane Riles, who is back and will be playing tonight. They were able to take that win, parlay that,

0: Stadium, that the kickoff is scheduled for 6:30 p.m. Again, that is due to heat, and I believe they'll be testing the temperature with the wet bulb temperature every 30 minutes to make sure that it is below 92 degrees exactly. And once we get to that point, we'll get off and rolling with that. Northeastern State, Missouri S&T, that is the matchup right here today. Very excited to bring it to you on the Riverhawks Radio Network. When we come back, we will be airing again the Darren Cheverini Show, presented by the NSU Alumni Association on this extended countdown to kickoff. 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Stay with us.
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0: Some good news and some bad news as we get back onto the countdown to kickoff presented by Harrison Energy Partners. Bad news, I've already revealed it. This kickoff for tonight has been bumped from 6 o'clock to 6:30. They conducted a wet bulb test just about 30 minutes ago, and they found that it was over 92 degrees. Needs to be lower in order to begin the pregame festivities. But I have received some word from downstairs that they do believe that by 6:30 they will be good to go. Charts are looking positive on that. So it's looking like in just north of an hour we'll be kicking off here from Rolla. Northeastern State taking on Missouri S&T right here at All Good at Bailey Stadium. It's a hot one out here today. I was messaging Richard Copeland from Northeastern State. Big shout out to him with facilities. And he was telling me it was even more brutal out there in Cherokee County, 102 degrees. I know they're also trying to play a women's soccer match out there at Deloach Field on the NSU campus in Tahlequah. But yeah, I mean, out here it's upper 90s, and hopefully by the time we get to 7 o'clock we stay true with the 93 degrees and a little bit of cloud cover as well. And then hopefully once we trend further and further into the matchup, heat's not going to be as much of a factor. Now, it's still a reminder why you do your conditioning as players. It's going to be a challenge for both teams, especially at the start. Northeastern State, I mean, it was warm as well. Going back last Friday night when they took on Delta State, they got off to a very hot start themselves as an offense and maintained it as a defense. As I mentioned already, 52-0 victory over the Statesmen. First time ever matchup, and Delta will have to wait until next time they face Northeastern State to score their first points on the Riverhawks across program history. So significant statement made there. NSU up to 18th. In the D2Football.com poll, 24th in the AFCA Coaches Bowl, their first appearance in the top 25 since 2001. They're also 16th in the Flo College poll. Now, tonight's going to be a challenge, no doubt about that. Missouri S&T, this is a team that returns a majority of starters from last season's victory in Tahlequah against us. The Darren Chiaverini Show is presented by the NSU Alumni Association. And this week, we spoke about the keys to victory against Missouri S&T. We also discussed, of course, the highlights from last week's triumph against Delta. Again, the NSU Alumni Association, proud sponsors of Northeastern State Athletics and the Darren Chiaverini Show. It's recorded every Wednesday as part of Northeastern State Quarterback Club, hosted by yours truly, as well as the Riverhawk Sports Nest, which consists of DJ Sean Solo and Captain William Morgan. It's a great show this week with Coach Sheffs. We'll go ahead and share that with you with this extended countdown to kickoff brought to you by Harrison Energy Partners. But first, would like to thank our sponsors for helping us stay on the air. Timeouts are brought to you by Suzanne Myers Realtor. Our scoreboard update, we'll get to that a little bit later. A lot going on in college football today, as well as Thursday and Friday. 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

0: Recording from Emery's Grill in downtown Tahlequah, this is the Darren Cheverini Show, presented by the NSU Alumni Association. I'm Maury Phillips, the voice of the River Ox, and I am joined by the River Ox Sports Nest, consisting of DJ Sean Solo and Captain William Morgan. Alongside us is the leader of NSU football, head coach Darren Cheverini. 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Northeastern State returned to the field to begin the 2026 season last Friday against Delta State in a first-time matchup. The River Ox started with a bang, reaching pay dirt on their first offensive play of the season after Donnie Smith connected with Cam Jackson on a sweep 75 yards to the house. Here was the call of the score on the River Ox Radio Network.
1: Ball snap left hash. They move immediately in the direction of Cameron Jackson, getting him the ball quickly. He's got some separation to the 50. He might be gone already. First offensive play of the season, 20-10-5. Northeastern State touchdown.
0: Gone he most certainly was, and he get a touchdown again later on in the matchup as part of a five-catch, 142-yard day. NSU would continue, though, to be on the attack immediately after the score with their next two drives ending with scores. 6-yard Deuce Roberson touchdown reception from Donnie Smith, 10-yard passing score from Donnie to Jalen Thompson to go up 21-0 with 1 minute to play in the first quarter. Troy Wynn had a 48-yard field goal in the second, and Cam Jackson, as I mentioned, caught his fourth touchdown pass of the night. Donnie Smith's fourth touchdown pass of the night, I should say, minutes into the third. Marvelous Owens sent an Emil Piccarella pass 35 yards the other way for the team's first defensive touchdown of the campaign. Jordan Schelling, Carter Kopecky each had rushing touchdowns to cap off the night with a 52-0 victory, giving NSU their first winning streak of at least 8 games since 1991. The team's 52 points marked their most in a season opener since 1981, while it was the team's 20th game in recorded program history with at least 7 touchdowns and 25th with at least 4 passing scores. NSU's 69 yards allowed to Delta State marked the fifth fewest in a game in program history and the fewest overall to a Division II since 1999. Coach, immediate thoughts from that win.
2: You know, I was obviously proud of the way our team played. We played hard. We played physical on defense, played fast on offense. You know, I thought, you know, we were pretty much in rhythm most of the game except for the second quarter offensively. And so I felt like for our first game of the year, you know, I was pleased with the performance coming out the gate.
0: So I want to go back to your very first call of the season on offense with that 75-yard touchdown. I was a big fan of the play call because you're playing Cam Jackson to his strengths, and you're making Delta State go after his speed. Of course, they couldn't do it. Step into that call for a second for me. What were you thinking in that moment?
2: You know, I've ran that play a million times in my play calling career, and I'm usually trying to get 8 to 10 yards on that play, you know, and then just when you have a guy like CJ, that's just a different level of speed. You know, we did a great job blocking the perimeter. Deuce did a great job. I think, you know, Jalen Thompson had a good block. Jalen Moore had a good block. Malachi Butler had a good block. And then CJ is so fast that no one can run with that kid.
0: No.
2: So once he got in the open field, I'm like, yeah, there's no one catching him.
3: Well, you know, Coach, when I talked to you at halftime, you know, you called that first half very average and, you know, said we weren't playing to your standard, even with the 24-0 lead. What did you challenge the team with at halftime? You know, because the response in the second half was pretty noticeable.
2: Just, you know, got on them a little bit at halftime about, you know, playing our game. And pretty much, you know, what I talked to them about is like playing one snap at a time as hard as you possibly can. And that's kind of like what NSU football is. We're going to play harder for longer than our opponent on offense and defense and special teams. And I focus on them just staying present in the moment. Don't worry about the outcome. Just if you guys play as hard as you possibly can each and every play, then good things are going to happen. So I challenged the offense. I challenged the defense. And they came out and played at a very elite level.
0: People are taking notice of Northeastern State after that win. Riverhawks appearing in the AFCA top 25 poll for the first time since 2001, ranked number 24 in that. Moving up to number 18 in the D2Football.com poll, and also appearing in the Flow College poll, top 16 ranking, taking home number 16 for this week. That's in advance of Missouri S&T. A lot of great performances in a 52-0 win, as expected. DJ Sean Solo, a tough choice to make, but he'll crown Banger Player of the Week. Go ahead.
3: Cam Jackson, 5 receptions, 142, 2 TDs. That first play from scrimmage was so fun to watch. You know, I've seen him in practice and even last year, but to see that in live game action, how he just tore down the field was it was insane. So, yeah, he's my banger player for this week for sure.
0: Well, we talked about on the countdown to kickoff for that broadcast about how important it was going to be for somebody to step up in that big role in a post-Chenault, post-Cam Woods, post-Ramon McKinney era, somebody to immediately take charge as that top target that can stretch defenses with their speed. Cam Jackson did exactly that. We'll go to Captain William Morgan.
4: All right, Coach Shev, congratulations on the win. And, you know, obviously Cam had that explosive night. Deuce caught 9 balls. Jalen Thompson found the end zone, and 7 different guys caught passes overall. So what'd you learn about the depth of your receiver from that Friday night?
2: You know, I have a good feel of our receiver group. You know, we have a lot of veteran guys that have played football for us. CJ is who he is. I knew that about him, and that's why, you know, I was trying to get him the ball so much, and that's going to go every game, trying to design ways to put the ball in his hands. You know, Deuce is a steady, steady player. He's consistent. He makes big third down catches. And he's kind of like, you know, Donnie's like, he's like his security blanket, kind of the way Vontae was last year on third down. Now it's more Donnie and Deuce. And then Malachi Butler's getting better. You know, I want to keep developing. Jalen Moore's got to continue to grow. And, you know, he played like a freshman. He made some mistakes. He jumped off sides. He did some things that I don't want to see out of a young freshman. And I told that to Jalen at practice. I'm not going to coach you like a freshman. If you're going to be a starter, a rotational player, you know, I'm going to coach you like you're a starter, a rotational player. So you have to play better, and he knows that, you know. I was pleased with the receiving group. We got speed, like I said, this year, and Donnie is really comfortable in the offense. And so I feel like we played a good game, not a great game, but I feel like we played a good game.
0: Friday, of course, it was a great showcase of our depth. We talked about it already. Donnie Smith at quarterback, he made good use of it. Strong start to the season, 4 touchdown day, 319 yards through the air. You were very aggressive with him, as you mentioned last week on the show, right out of the gate. He had over 20 passing attempts in the first half. He had 36 in total despite not playing in the fourth quarter. How do you think he responded to your expectations as this thing continued to develop?
2: You know, Donnie's got very high standards, too. He should have thrown for 450 in that game. Really, we missed 3 throws that he can make, and he knows that. And he even said, Coach, I got you. I'll get it right. And so, you know, he's an ultimate competitor, and he has a very high standard. And, you know, I have all the trust in the world in Donnie. He's going to keep getting better, and he's one of the best quarterbacks in the country. And I told him, I said, I think you're one of the best quarterbacks in the country, if not the best. So go out there and let it fly. You know, I trust what you see.
3: Well, last week, you know, we talked about the running back room and whether one guy would emerge or if it would be committee. And Saturday definitely looked like it was a good committee. I mean, 200 yards on the ground. Did you come away feeling even better about the depth in that room?
2: I am. I think they all have strengths and they all have weaknesses. You know, I think that some guys do some things better than others. And we didn't even get a chance to play Mikel Trotter because he's still nursing the hamstring issue. So I think Mikel might be the most talented of all of them. He's just been nursing that hamstring, you know, injury. So we're trying to get him back going. But I thought Jalen Thompson did a good job coming out early. He had some cramp issues. I thought Jordan Schelling ran the ball very, very hard for a guy that didn't play football last year. You know, he's a Union High from Tulsa graduate, and I thought Jordan showed a lot of physical toughness. Mm-hmm. I think Kyron Downing brings an element of speed to that backfield. You put him on the perimeter, and he's only going to get better the more touches he gets. And I thought when Marco got in, Marco Smith did a good job of just changing the pace and getting positive yards. And whenever you run for 200 yards on, you know, listen, Delta's a good football program, yep. And they're a good football team. And it's nothing against them. We were just the better team on that day. But Coach Dean's a national championship coach. You know, Delta State's won 34 games over the last 4 years and 2 playoff appearances. And even though they had some turnover at the head coaching position, they're still a proud program. So for us to have a win like that against Delta, I think sent a message. That's probably why you're seeing some of the things in the media and some things in the polls. But I told our team, like, you know, I gave them the whole Nick Saban reference, man. Don't buy into that rat poison, man. It's just rat poison. Like, don't buy into it. This is about us. It's about our process, how we go about our business, how we go to practice, how we train, and the game days will take care of themselves. But don't buy into the hype, you know. So it's good to get noticed. I think it's good for the school. It's good for the football program. But I want our team to understand that it's about us and what we're doing.
4: Well, Coach, staying offensively, so, you know, you've got that kind of balance that brings, you know, that's you got to be excited about, you know, putting together the game plan. So kind of can you kind of put together what you're looking at putting together for the rest of the season or moving forward?
2: I mean, yeah. I mean, Mike Leach used to always say, like, well, what's balance mean? Balance mean that you run the ball 10 times and you pass the ball 10 times? And Mike Leach would always say balance means that you score points. That's what he would always say. Yeah, I love running the ball, but I love throwing it too. Obviously, I'm a receiver by trade. You know, that's my background. But I love to pound the rock on people. I love when defenses can't stop it. We had a 10-minute drive in the third quarter or the fourth quarter, and they could not stop us. And we ran the ball, I think, 15 straight times. And we huddled, and we ran the ball again, and we huddled, and we ran the ball again. There's nothing more demoralizing to a team or to a defensive staff when they can't stop the run. And so I know the mentality that I like as a head coach and as a coordinator. I love to run the football, but I love to throw it. And that's why you're going to see us spread the ball around and take shots and find out who our best guys are and get the ball to our best players. And that's how I game plan.
4: Well, moving on to the defensive side, Delta State didn't pick up a first down until the third, until the second half. You held them to just 69 yards total, and you gave Coach Atwell the game ball afterward. And from the opening series, that defense had Delta State just uncomfortable behind schedule all night. So what did Coach Atwell and that defensive staff see in the game plan that allowed you guys just to be so disruptive?
2: I mean, they played the way I knew they were going to play. You know, I knew that we had a really good offense in camp, and the fact that we were having issues with our defense, I knew that this was going to be a good defense. And when I was the coordinator at Colorado and Jim Levitt was our defensive coordinator, like, we couldn't get a first down in camp. We couldn't get a first down on move the ball periods. And I'm like, man, maybe we're not very good on offense. And come to realize, we were just very dominant on defense. And offensively, we were very good in 2016, and we won the Pac-12 South that year. And so I know as a head coach, and I know as also an offensive play caller, if you want to win championships, you got to have a championship defense. Championships are won on defense. Like, yes, games are won on offense, and we're going to put up points, and we're going to do what we do. I mean, since I've been here, we've scored points, we've moved the ball, we get a lot of yards in games, but I want to win championships. In order to win championships, you've got to have a championship defense, and we've put a lot of time into recruiting this defense. We've put a lot of time in retaining the defensive players, and Coach Atwell and the defensive staff have done a really good job of game planning and having rules and pressures that give people issues. So, you know, I was proud of the way we played.
0: When we come back, we'll talk in depth about what lies ahead for this team when they take the field on Saturday night for a road meeting at Missouri S&T. You're tuned into the Darren Cheverini Show, presented by the NSU Alumni Association on the River Rocks Radio Network.
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0: Welcome back to the show. We'd like to thank Emery's Grill for serving as our on-location host for this episode. We're taping this show as part of NSU Quarterback Club. 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Without their support, this show would not be possible. Northeastern State University Relations, Edward Jones, Jeremy McClure, Chick-fil-A Tahlequah, The Wash Barn Car Wash, Napoli's Italian Restaurant, The Shockley Group, Oklahoma Army National Guard, Northeastern State University College of Extended Learning, and this show's presenting sponsor, the NSU Alumni Association. Northeastern State hits the road to begin a month of September that consists entirely of games away from Tahlequah. It all begins with Missouri S&T, one of just two Division II teams to defeat Northeastern State last season. It was a walk-off field goal for the Miners that clinched the decision in Tahlequah. And that Miners team opened 2026 in commanding fashion, a 89-12 win over Westgate Christian on Saturday. This is a team picked fourth in the GLVC after 2025 marked their first winning season since 2021. They bring back a lot of talent from last season, 6-5 team, 7 starters on offense, 6 starters on defense, some all-conference picks as well. Coach, give me your thoughts on your opponents this week.
2: You know, good football team, you know, well coached. You know, obviously they're one of two D2s that beat us last year, and we know that. You know, we watched the film. We didn't play well on offense. Defensively, we got turnovers, but we gave up too many yards in that game. And, you know, just I didn't do a good enough job getting our team prepared. You know, I didn't do a good enough job calling that game, and I won't make that mistake again. And so we've been working hard at practice, and we know what we got to do.
3: Well, obviously, this is a much different opponent than you saw last week with Missouri S&T, you know, returning a lot of experience on both sides of the ball. What challenges does that familiarity and experience present?
2: I think it's good because we know what they're going to be running on offense and defense. You know, we really didn't know what we're going to get against Delta.
3: Right.
2: Even though the D coordinator is from Mines, you know, Coach Dean wasn't in college football last year, and he's running the offense. And so there was a lot of unknowns going into the first game. There's not unknowns going into this game. So we have a good idea of what the personnel is. We have a good idea of what their schemes are in all three phases. And now we got to do what we do and get our guys ready and get them prepared to go play a good football team, but play NSU football.
3: Right. And, Coach, you've called this game, you know, personal. When you look back at that game, how much of this week is about simply executing and not beating yourselves?
2: Yeah, it's all that. We turned the ball over 4 times last year on offense. You know, we gave up too many explosives on defense, and it just was not a clean game, you know. And so I want to see us get better from week 1 to week 2 this year. Last year we had a big win against Saginaw, and then we had a letdown in week 2. So, you know, our job as coaches is to get these guys ready. And our guys, they know what they know. They know they lost the game too. They understand. There's a lot of returners from last year's team that played in that game. So, you know, this personal to them too.
3: Right.
2: So they want to play better. But at the end of the day, it's still about playing NSU football. We got to play one snap at a time on offense, defense, special teams, as hard as we can, harder than our opponent. And if we do that, then good things will happen for us.
4: What are you kind of expecting from them coming into this game, you and Coach Atwell?
2: You know, I mean, last year Coach Atwell didn't call the defense during this game, you know. And so, you know, I expect our guys, we have great cover guys, not just Marvelous, but Sim Kilpatrick is really good too. And Jordan Tolbert's a good player, and Braxton Street's a good player, and Blaine Anderson's a good player. We have good secondary players, and so I think we match up fine personnel-wise. You know, they're gonna make some plays. I mean, they're a good football team, but we got to be able to make the adjustments in between series and come out and get our stops on defense. And then offensively, we got to be able to run the ball, take care of the football, you know, and then create explosive plays, which has been our MO since I've been here. So we'll get that done.
0: Coach, what's your assessment of their quarterback, Eli Scott? He's a guy that's been in their system for a while, entered this season with just 12 career passing attempts, got some reps against Westgate Christian. Of course, we're a completely different beast than Westgate, but what do you think about Eli?
2: you know, he's a guy that's comfortable with their system. He's going to know their players around him. You know, he's going to try to, I would think against us, he's going to try to get the ball out quick and try to screen us and try to take the pressure off the offensive line. And so, you know, Coach Atwell's going to be ready to make some adjustments, because I would imagine if I watched our defense on film, well, we got to screen them. We got to get the ball out quick. We got to get some trick plays early, hit them on some double passes. So I would imagine they're going to have some tricks early in this game.
0: Now, this group was tremendous on the road last season, undefeated in Division II games away from Doc Wadley Stadium, and that was even with some pretty long trips. Describe your routine and how you've worked as a coaching staff to ensure this team is always sharp, disciplined, ready to go, even when you're away from our home base, and how you're incorporating that again this week.
2: You know, we bring them in on Friday morning, and, you know, I do a big high-performance mindset exercise with them, and I'm sure the players have talked to you about that. It's about a 15-minute session with them, just dealing with their mental, dealing with how they respond in games and being calm. And so we do that exercise in the morning, watch the hotel cut up with them, which is basically like all the things we're going to see from the defense, you know, base downs, third down, red zone. Then, you know, we're going to do our walkthrough in Doc Wadley. We'll do our morning walkthrough. Then they go to brunch. After brunch, we get on the bus. We should be on the bus around noon, end up in Missouri around 4 o'clock, drop our bags off, go eat dinner. And then I always take them to a movie. So we always go to the movies on the road, get their mind off football, let them relax. And we put our work in, and then we bring them back to the hotel. We meet as a team, and then they get their rest, and then game day is game day.
0: Again, we'd like to thank Emery's Grill for being the official on-location host for this show. We're also excited to announce that Emery's is the official watch party destination of NSU football. This Saturday, catch the Missouri S&T game with the NSU faithful right here at Emery's Grill, located on 409 North Muskogee Avenue, right here in Tahlequah. Up next, we go to the captain's catch to wrap up this edition of the show. We also get final thoughts from the entire table. It's next on the Darren Cheverini Show, presented by the NSU Alumni Association on the Riverhawks Radio Network.
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0: 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Very excited about that. A couple more programming notes every Monday. You can hear Coach Chev discuss the latest surrounding the program with former Oklahoma State head football coach and Oklahoma Sports and Gator Bowl Hall of Famer Pat Jones at 12:40 on the Pat Jones Show, 97.1 The Sports Animal. And every Wednesday, you can catch the River Rock Sports Nest in action right here, 6 p.m. from Emery's Grill with their weekly show. Most recently, they spoke with Northeastern State head volleyball coach Maria Jacobus. 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
12: I'm going to just kind of kick it off with you, Coach, so that, you know, the last time that we were here, it was kind of just, we were thinking about it as a dream. But now that this dream here is actually sitting next to you, so what's it like seeing it come real?
13: It's still in, like, I'm still in shock sometimes. Definitely at, like, Oral Roberts, like, watching them, like, warm up and really, like, be in their jerseys and then, like, start the game. It was like, whoa. Like, we've been dreaming about this for, I've been dreaming about this for, like, 6 months all by myself in my office. Like, I know that their names are there, but, like, faces and bodies are elsewhere. But now that they're all here, I mean, one really cool thing was, like, seeing our group picture. Like, the moment that picture came back, it's, like, solidified for me.
0: Now, as we get further and further towards kickoff, let's go to Captain William Morgan for his weekly captain's catch. Who you got your eye on this week, Captain?
14: All right. Mr. Voice, the captain's catch this week for the captain is Marvelous Owens with two interceptions last year against Missouri S&T. So he is the captain's catch for this week.
0: One final reminder that the most visible way to show your Northeastern pride is through membership with the NSU Alumni Association. 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Final thoughts as we put a bow on this show. Get ready for S&T. We'll start with Sean Solo.
3: Well, I made some notes here, and I just wanted to say, you know, consistency and execution, you know, protect the football, finish drives, you know, and play to the standard for four quarters, you know, against an experienced S&T team. You know, this is going to be our first real opportunity to go against the veteran team for this ensemble of the 2026 team, and let's just see how good we can be.
0: Captain?
12: I think in preparation for this year, the difference last year, the thing I've heard you say before, Coach, was the team knows how to win now. And I think last year it was still early enough in the year, learning that mentality of the win. I've seen that carry over through this offseason, into this season so far, and I think that's a major attitude. And this week is special because, we want to go take care of business.
2: Yeah. Want to see us improve from week one to week two or week zero to week one. You know, I think we played a good game, you know, but I want to see us play a dominant game. And we have that in us on offense. We have that in us on defense. We have that in us on special teams. But, you know, we know what this game's about. We got to play better football. And so our guys will be ready.
0: Again, we'll be live from Rolla at 5 p.m. on the River Rocks Radio Network this Saturday with the countdown to kickoff presented by Harrison Energy Partners. Kickoff is at 6. We're looking forward to Saturday. That will do it for this episode. This has been the Darren Cheverini Show presented by the NSU Alumni Association on the River Rocks Radio Network.

0: That was the Darren Cheverini Show, presented by the NSU Alumni Association. Still got a great pregame show set up for you. This Countdown to Kickoff, presented by Harrison Energy Partners. A lot more to come as we're about 40 minutes away from kickoff. Next segment, we've got the scoreboard update for you. A lot of final scores across Thursday, Friday, and the early portion of Saturday. Some games still in progress inside the Sooner State. Some exciting matchups across college football as well this evening, as well as Sunday and on Monday. Scoreboard update is next a little bit later on. We'll go to Coach Chev from the Pat Jones Show earlier on this week. He makes his weekly interview appearances Monday afternoons on 97.1 The Sports Animal, 12:40 p.m. And then we'll get to the lineups to wrap up our Countdown to Kickoff. Anticipation is we'll be kicking off at 6:30 p.m. So again, right here from All Good Bailey Stadium, about 40 minutes from now. We'll go to break here in a moment, but first want to remind you that NSU Giving Day is Wednesday, September 16th, just under 2 weeks away. 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
0: Back here live from All Good Bailey Stadium in Rolla, Missouri, this is the Countdown to Kickoff, presented by Harrison Energy Partners. Northeastern State will be kicking off here in roughly 35 minutes against this Missouri S&T team. Looking forward to that. College football season back in full swing, and we've got a lot of news to report on our scoreboard update. 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Hey, Riverhawks fans, as a proud NSU grad and Cherokee-owned business, Christie Scrub Shop is here to keep you looking sharp every shift. Come see us today, just a short drive away at 517 West Broadway in Muskogee. Christie Scrub Shop, the pulse of medical fashion. Thursday night, in the Division I ranks. It brought a huge upset in the form of Massachusetts over Rutgers, 37-21 final. It actually wasn't even that close for much of the ball game. Now, the Minutemen were 30-point underdogs going in, and they entered with 16 straight losses, which is then the longest active losing streak in FBS football. Huge win for the Minutemen and for the Scarlet Knights, a long season perhaps lying ahead. Also a big game on Thursday night, Colorado blocking Georgia Tech's walk-off field goal, trying to take home a 14-13 triumph in the Division I ranks on Friday. Oklahoma debuted in the 2026 season, 51-0 over Texas El Paso. Battir, 11 of 17, 225 yards through the air, three touchdowns as well, a very good night for him. And also Oklahoma, this was a big storyline last season, developing their ground game. I know it's UTEP, but 170 rushing yards, still pretty solid. Inside of our Super Region Thursday in Division II, a lot going on inside the Great American Conference. A couple of upsets. Oklahoma Baptist taking down Southern Arkansas. Oklahoma Baptist, a team that won four games across the last 2 years. They scored 21 unanswered in the last 26 minutes to take that triumph. And then East Central knocking off Ouachita Baptist, a team ranked ahead of us in the AFCA Top 25. It was a 27-17 final. Again, East Central, team that lost to us in the First Americans Bowl last season, their first taste of football immediately after, 27-17 over Ouachita Baptist. Ouachita, they've now lost two straight season openers after winning at one point 17 season openers in a row. The team to beat in both of these campaigns, though, in the openers, East Central, they lost to ECU last year on a walk-off field goal. Southeastern Oklahoma took down Arkansas Monticello 21-12. Southeastern holding Monticello to just 184 yards. And Southeastern, they'll be playing Ouachita next week. And it feels like a legitimate chance OBU starts the season 0-2. We'll exactly see what the Savage Storm can offer up when that one kicks off. Number two, Harding, 76 points to Northwestern Oklahoma State's zero. Now, this game was called with 13:15 to go on Thursday night after Harding's Cedric Hawkins suffered a medical emergency on the sideline. Reports from the local hospital that night, all positive. They did keep him, though, overnight for additional being able to look at him. Henderson State, 57. Southern Nazarene, 21. SNU dropping to 1-13 all-time against the Reddies. 0-6 on their home turf in Bethany. Again, 57-21, Henderson State over Southern Nazarene. Henderson now on it. All of a sudden, maybe the top contender to Harding's crown at the very top of the GAC. Another score out of that league to report for you. Arkansas Tech, 26. Southwestern Oklahoma, 20. Tracy Daniels for the Wonder Boys had the game-winning touchdown. 1:56 to go. Inside the MIAA, Central Missouri, no challenge against Mo West. The Mules taking down the Griffins 49-10. Mo West defense has been troublesome this season for themselves, that is. They've allowed 112 points through two games. That includes 63 to Augustana in their opener last week. They'll be facing Missouri S&T at this very venue next week. And so for S&T, they probably are looking a little bit ahead of Mo West, thinking they have a chance to feast. They most certainly do. Chandron State, for the first time since 2008, knocked off Nebraska Kearney. That was a 24-21 final. Kearney's offense has been held to just 528 yards through two games. For reference, we had 519 last week against Delta State. CSU Pueblo, a top 10 team in both the AFCA poll and the D2Football.com poll, they took out Fort Hays State 35-17 final. Hayes was ranked 23rd in the D2Football.com poll, 25th in the AFCA poll. Doubt they'll be ranked next week, but they do have a chance to get back on track hosting Pitt State next week. Some other scores to talk about. Grand Valley State knocking off West Texas A&M. It wasn't even close, 56-14. West Texas A&M has allowed 108 points through two games, 52 points last week to Western Colorado. Western Colorado, meanwhile, knocking off Angelo State 23-21. Angelo plays West Texas A&M next week, so two regular playoff threats out of the Lone Star Conference. Both of them are 0-2. One of them is going to drop to 0-3 by this time next week. This Saturday inside the Super Region, Colorado School of Mines tying with Washburn. It was 16-16 at the end of regulation. They called it off due to heat. The last tie that we saw in the FBS ranks was in 1995, Wisconsin against Illinois. So it tells you how rare those are, and neither team really benefiting. Washburn losing a shot at a non-conference win. I don't think that's a team with playoff aspirations this year, but they're looking to get back up on the rise, and today kind of robbed of that opportunity. And here's the kicker. Colorado School of Mines, this game was supposed to originally normally happen at noon, but they moved it to the evening, and then because of School of Mines travel, they moved it to the morning. And I would assume if that game was played in Topeka with an evening kick, they would have gotten it in, and School of Mines probably the favorite. They're regular playoff threats. A few years ago, they're one of the top teams in the land. And just like that, through two games now, winless, 0-1-1, they're not even to the meat of their schedule this season. So School of Mines, their playoff aspirations, it's not totally dead, but it's certainly on life support. Some recent finals to report: Midwestern State against Michigan Tech. Michigan Tech 25th in the D2Football.com poll, and they took the win 48-27. Davenport knocking off our opponents next week at Truman State 28-14. Southwest Baptist falling to South Dakota Mines 38-17. Some other scores, games actively taking place as we speak. At the moment, Colorado Mesa taking on Eastern New Mexico. That one was 28-9 when I just looked, only a few minutes into the third quarter. In the second quarter, Saginaw Valley State up 20-10 over the likes of Texas A&M Kingsville. And then inside the FBS ranks, this is a Sooner State matchup. Tulsa, 4:24 to go in the ball game. They're hosting Oklahoma State. For Oklahoma State, it was about an hour drive from Stillwater. They're leading. The Golden Hurricane are leading OSU 24-10. Huge question what Oklahoma State would look like first season under Coach Morris. Right now, things are not looking very well. Definitely looking on the positive side of things, though, for Coach Lamb's bunch. And, I mean, last season marked Tulsa's first win in the rivalry since they last knocked off OSU in Tulsa in 1998. That was their first win in Stillwater since 1951. And as of now, two touchdown lead, under 4.5 minutes to play. It's looking like the Golden Hurricanes going to make it back-to-back seasons with a victory over the Cowboys out of the Big 12. A lot of people had OSU in the running maybe for the Big 12 crown again. I don't think they will be after today. 6:30 p.m. kick, LSU, number 11 team in the land. They're hosting Clemson. College game day was in Baton Rouge today. On Sunday, Washington's hosting Washington State in the Apple Cup. Washington leads the series all time, 77-34 with six ties, and they've won 13 of the last 16 in the series. At 6:30 p.m., number 4 Notre Dame hosting Wisconsin, number 9 Ole Miss hosting number 24 Louisville, and then Monday night, Florida State playing host to number 19 SMU. Again, that'll be a 6:30 kick. Busy day across college football, but glad it's finally back and in full swing. We got a great one here coming up tonight, about a half hour away from the kickoff between Northeastern State and Missouri S&T. When we come back, we're going to take you inside the Sports Nest. It's on the other side of the 60-second timeout. 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
0: 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This is one Northeastern State's had on the calendar ever since last season's meeting against the Miners. It was a walk-off field goal from 43 yards out that clinched the victory for S&T. It helped them to their first winning season since 2021. That team finished 6-5. They were picked fourth in the GLVC preseason poll. This is a Northeastern State group. They lost to a good S&T team. But here's the thing. Every single person wearing Northeastern State green and white would tell you that S&T didn't beat us as much as we beat ourselves. How is that the case? We're talking to the tune of 4 turnovers, including 3 lost fumbles, 10 penalties for 89 yards. I mean, take away a few of those penalties, take away one of those turnovers. It's a completely different ballgame, I think, for the finish. Now, one key storyline for Northeastern State as far as losses are concerned, they had 367 yards last season against Missouri S&T. Almost half of them, 174, came from Ramon McKinney Jr., who now plays for South Dakota State. I don't think NSU will have any issues replacing that, but it is something to consider going in. Last week, of course, we saw the depth on full display with Cam Jackson shining, with Deuce Roberson, 9 catches for a career high here at Northeastern. He only had 1 catch for 22 yards last season against Missouri S&T. Tonight maybe a night to also get Jalen Moore activated, get him more involved. There were still some growing pains present in the opener last week against Delta State. And then, of course, can't forget about Jalen Thompson, a very talented running back with 67 rushing yards, 27 receiving yards, and a score. So this is a very talented team. This is a group that has tons and tons of depth. And athletically, I don't think S&T measures up very well against us. But the key, and we say it all throughout this upcoming segment inside the Sports Nest, the key word, and you hear it repeated often, it's execution. We have to execute what we do to the fullest of extents and better than what S&T can contribute on the defensive side. That's an S&T defense that brings back 6 starters, some of them all conference picks, 2 of them at the linebacker spot. So we have to be playing at our very best to knock this team off. We can't just roll in thinking it's going to be a game that we can have a sloppy showcase and still come out here with the victory, especially on the road. Certainly cannot happen. Northeastern State will try to take care of the football and also stay away from the penalty bug, which plagued him a little bit last week against Delta. 12 penalties in total, a lot of them pre-snap, some of them sloppy. One that Coach Chev mentioned, you just heard it on the coaches show, Jalen Moore jumping offside to the receiver spot. Just something you cannot have if you want to be successful, if you want to be disciplined, if you want to move downfield on a consistent basis against good competition as an offense. Without further ado, we'll take you to our weekly Inside the Sports Nest segment with yours truly, as well as the Riverhawks Sports Nest. We give our takes on last week's win as well as what lies ahead with tonight's game.
4: It's time to take you inside the Sports Nest with DJ Sean Solo and Captain William Morgan. They are the Riverhawks Sports Nest. You can catch their show live from Emery's Grill Wednesday nights at 6 and watch on the Rogue Radio Network channel on YouTube. Their most recent episode with head volleyball coach Maria Jacobus is out now. Here's a sneak peek of their conversation.
5: I'm going to just kind of kick it off with you, Coach, so that, you know, the last time that we were here, it was kind of just, we were thinking about it as a dream, but now that this dream here is actually sitting next to you, so what's it like seeing it come real?
6: I'm still in shock sometimes, definitely at, like, Oral Roberts, like, watching them, like, warm up and really, like, be in their jerseys and then, like, start the game. It was like, whoa. Like, I've been dreaming about this for, like, 6 months all by myself in my office. Like, I know that their names are there.
7: Lakes Country 102.1 is KEOK Tahlequah.
6: One really cool thing was, like, seeing our group picture. Like, the moment that picture came back, it's, like, solidified for me.
4: Big win for Northeastern State football back on Friday night a week ago against Delta State. 52-0 final. I think we're all very confident in Northeastern State's chances in that game, but a dominant victory like that makes a huge statement in the national picture. People are starting to take notice. Northeastern State ranked for the first time since 2001 in the AFCA Top 25 poll, taking home the number 24 ranking for this week, moving up to 18th in the D2Football.com poll and in the Flow College poll, ranked 16th. Ultimate takeaways from the game on Friday night against Delta.
8: Well, I'll tell you what. That first half, and if you've watched any of the clips on the Sports Nest on the social media, I got Chev at halftime, and
4: he wasn't happy.
8: He was not a happy camper, and I was in the line of fire. You know, team's already up 24 points, but, you know, from a coach's standpoint, you know, he said it wasn't up to their standard, which I get. But what that also shows me is that we didn't play our perfect first half. But it was the first game in the season. But knowing that we didn't play a good half, we still walked away with 24 points. So that's saying something. And then, of course, the second half, you know, everybody locked down. So it was an impressive win. And that I shouldn't have said stunning at the end, but it was just, they expected to win. And it was a great game. So, yeah.
5: Yeah, I think the expectation to win was there. I mean, obviously we're fans and we see things, the improvements that they're made, and we know Coach Chev and the staff and what they're doing. But having the defensive shutout, the 52-0, the quick start, the pressure that we put on the quarterback, the pressure we put on their receivers, it was that was stunning to see, just the constant. I mean, it was nice to see. And I did expect to see that play, but I didn't expect to see that kind of dominance, I guess would be one of the words that I would use on that, especially with, you know, going into the numbers with not 69 yards allowed total, didn't get a first down to the second half. So, I mean, those things, they've done a great job on the defensive end, because Coach Chev, he can score. He's an offensive guy, so we know he can score, but we got to get the defense going on.
8: Well, one more comment. You know, we talked about Cam Jackson, and he was my banger player of the week. It's one thing to see that kid during practice, but the ultimate speed, you know, we saw a lot of that last year, but to see it in a starting role like that, to get that toss, that jet toss, it was insane how fast he was down. I mean, nobody could touch him.
5: It was. And last year that was somebody that, I mean, every time he would get the ball, I mean, the voice was on it. He's just amazing. Identified his speed. It was just tough to get him in there behind.
8: Right.
5: Who we had last year, so... So, yeah, good stuff.
4: He's a speedster, and we saw exactly that equipped to the fullest of extents in that Friday game against Delta State. I had a few bullet points. You guys have already touched on some of them. Game planning, of course, was second to none. Talking about it with Chev on the coaches show, I love the immediate call for the sweep on our first offensive play of the season. Chev mentioned that's a play normally he'd expect to go 8 to 10 yards with a guy like Cam Jackson. Maybe you add a little bit to it. But the blocking was tremendous, and it set a tone of dominance that did not let up throughout the entire game. Even in moments like that second quarter where we weren't executing as well, you didn't really get that feeling Delta was going to come back. And a lot of that goes back on the defensive side. Emil Piccarella, a 3-star quarterback, LSU bounce back. He never got into a rhythm. He never felt comfortable. And it was almost to a certain point in the second half.

0: for maybe the fact they're a little bit smaller at receiver. But this is a secondary we're facing this last week that had an all-conference MIAA transfer, a D1 bounce back from South Alabama. They could not contain us. And if they couldn't, presumably a lot of back ends on defense are not going to be able to. And with our athletic advantages, our tremendous game planning, our in-game adjustments, Donnie Smith is a continued steady presence at quarterback. This is a group that could legitimately compete for a national championship. I do want to touch on Donnie. Last week, 23 of 36 for 319 yards, 4 touchdowns. How would you grade his performance? We'll start with Sean.
1: I kind of went back and forth on this because of that first half, because he was missing some throws, short-armed a few of them, just wasn't hitting. He went to, I think it was actually Cam Jackson in the end zone a couple times for over-the-shoulder drop, and it was one was short, one was long. But overall, I mean, honestly, I'd give him an A-minus to, you know, he still executed and he balled out, so you can't take a – can't take that away from him.
2: Yeah, it wasn't like a dominant performance, you know, where you want to be like, oh, A+. He was just balling out on it. But, I mean, he did exactly what he needed to do. I mean, we were 21 points in the first half. I mean, we only needed to do it in the first quarter, I'm sorry. So, doing what he did, I wanted to go with the B because I wanted to see some eye-popping numbers. But, I mean, really, I mean, if you get that every game, I mean, I'm going with it. So, I mean, it's staying in the A's. You know, I think he's definitely got the opportunity, the room to make some real numbers pop in there. But beginning of the season as well, and our competition's going to – I know this year our competition's going to be tougher overall than some of the games we had last year. So,
0: I would still say the numbers are pretty eye-popping, especially for a first game. Over 300 yards passing, 4 touchdowns. That's his third career 4-passing-touchdown game. I give him an A-minus, kind of like Sean. Results speak for themselves. We did not punt in that entire game, and a lot of that falls on the execution. Donnie had an amazing start, began 14-16. That helped put the game out of reach for Delta State early. We've already kind of talked about it. He did have some misses a little bit later on. Efficiency maybe tailed off a little bit, but I chalk it up mainly to early season. You're right. Building up chemistry with your targets. You got to remember, he's not throwing to Levante Chenault anymore. He's not throwing to Cam Woods, Ramon McKinney. You think of guys like Cam Jackson, Deuce Roberson, the talents there. They're stepping into, you know, 1-2 spotlight after being maybe 3-4-5 last year. But still, there was a lot to like with Donnie's performance. Again, completed almost 2/3 of his passes, over 300 yards, 4 touchdowns. Tremendous showcase for him. Now we'll set our sights on Missouri S&T. And this is one Coach Shev was saying into the quarterback club kickoff event last month. It's a personal game for this team because they were one of two Division II teams to knock us off last year. The other Division II to knock us off is ranked right now in the FCS. So gives you an idea of what special class Missouri S&T is in that regard. What are you looking for in this game? It's on their turf this week up in Rolla. Your thoughts?
1: I tell you what, it's, you know, at the post game, that was the first thing that Coach said, like, next week is personal. And it goes back to this team, you know, we didn't play a great game last year. We had the mistakes. We beat ourselves. And the fact that we were that close to winning, you know, we had the late turnover and that kind of thing. But this week, I think this team is going to be dialed in. They're even more of a veteran team than they were last year. You know, they expect to win, just like Captain said. And I think they're going to go out and execute. And that's the biggest thing I want to look at is them executing their game plan.
2: Yes, having that mentality of it this week, the expectation of it. I think last year, even when we went to Saginaw Valley State and did get that win, there was some, I think some people were still a little surprised. Even I was a little surprised that we were able to come out with that win like we did. I mean, just to be honest with you. So, you know, we came home realizing, you know, what we were. But I think that we still weren't, as Coach Shev had said before, that we didn't really have the winning mentality. Now the expectation is there. And this game, this weekend, is just another hurdle to get to the ultimate goal. To be in the playoffs and be national champions. But this weekend, I think with Missouri S&T, they haven't dialed in. Coach hasn't dialed in. The players are ready for it. So I expect a different outcome this week from last year.
1: Now in S&T, they started last week against an NAIA team. So
0: Westgate's actually not even NAIA; they're unaffiliated.
1: Oh, they're unaffiliated. Okay, yep. So you know they're going to get their first test.
2: Mm-hmm.
1: So it's I expect a close game. I really do.
0: Now, this is an S&T team that brings back 13 total starters from last

0: last year's game. They bring back four guys who had all conference recognitions on the offensive line. Now they got a new quarterback in Eli Scott, but this is a system under Andy Ball that has finished top four in the GLVC the last three seasons in passing attempts. Jake Farrell threw the ball 46 times against us last year. And if it were a close game against Delta last week, Donnie would have probably made it to 46, 47, 48, maybe 50 passing attempts. Because remember, he had 36 in a blowout game through three quarters. So I'm expecting both these teams to air it out. That's a very pass-happy group that we're facing. And I think this secondary is going to have a chance to make plays. We did last year. We had four interceptions in that contest. But what cost us, you guys have already spoken on it, execution, turnovers, penalties. We had three fumbles lost. Also had an additional interception that made it hard for us to win that game. And also, we doubled S&T on penalties. We had 10 penalties in last season's game against the Miners. They had five. We had 39 more penalty yards. And I wasn't too concerned about penalties last week against Delta. We had 12 in total. It didn't cost us a ton. A lot of it was pre-snap, but that will need to be cleaned up this week for Northeastern State to have a great shot to execute, as you guys mentioned, against, I think, a very good Missouri S&T team. I would say they're probably, in terms of talent, anywhere from second to fourth in the GLVC. They were picked fourth in that league this year. So I'm excited to see what we can do. Of course, it's a road game, and we didn't lose a road game last year to Division II competition. Any final thoughts ahead of this game from you guys?
1: Not really. I mean, it's, I just want to see them execute. I'm looking for Donnie to keep doing what he's doing, and I want to see what the run game does now. I'm curious to see if they stick with the committee or somebody else steps up. You know, if we get Mikhail Trotter back, you know, Coach mentioned that he had, you know, kind of tweaked his hamstring, so he was kind of nursing that. So he's a special player, so I'd be curious to see how he does if he gets an opportunity to play.
2: Well, one of the things that Coach mentioned this week at the Quarterback Club was the secondary. You know, Marvelous Owen gets a lot of recognition, but, you know, we've got Sam Kilpatrick back there with him, Jordan Richburg, and then who else am I missing back there with him?
0: I mean, you got plenty of other options. Yeah. Jordan Tolbert's in there. Blaine Anderson, another one very good, a new guy.
2: And, I mean, I'm just looking forward to seeing those names pop up because, I mean, I think this weekend they're going to get tested the secondary. So yep. I'm looking forward to just to seeing them step up as well.
0: Appreciate the time from the Riverhawks Sports Nest, Captain William Morgan and DJ Sean Solo. Again, their most recent episode with head volleyball coach Maria Jacobus is out now on the Rogue Radio Network YouTube channel and wherever you can hear your podcasts. 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Here was this week's appearance.
3: Coach Chev, we welcome you in. 1-0, how you feeling?
4: Always good to be 1-0. Coach Jones will tell you that, man. You know, you always you don't know how your team's going to perform until you start playing real games. And so I was excited to see the way our guys perform. We performed at a very, very high level. I guess a good Delta State team. I think the score is indicative of, like, the program that they have. I mean, over the last 4 years, they're 34-11 and with two playoff appearances, and Coach Dean's a national championship coach. So for us to be able to play that way on a Friday night at home was really, really good to see.
5: So how did the game go, Coach? I mean, did y'all get out on, get off to a pretty decent start, or what was the tempo of the game?
4: I always think it's a good omen when you score on your first play of the season. So we scored on we ran like a little fly sweep, and Cam Jackson went 75 yards on the first play of the game.
5: Really?
4: And then our defense was dominant all night. We only gave up 69 yards of total offense, and they only had four first downs, and two of them were by penalty. And so, and offensively, we were explosive. We averaged 6.5 yards a play and had over 519 yards of offense. And, you know, Donnie Smith threw for over 300, and we ran for over 200. So, you know, a really good start, you know, and excited to see the development of our program. You know, I think it's always cool to see how your program develops from year one to year two to year three. And now us being in year three, we have a mature team. We have a lot of veteran guys that have played a lot of football. And I know what this team's about. And so excited to see us keep getting better.
5: Well, classically, Delta State's got athletes. And they probably still do.
4: Yeah, they do. And after I watched the film, like, you know, when you beat someone 52-0, you think it's just like total domination. But when you watch the film, like, they had really good players. Yeah. Our guys just played harder, and our guys played harder for longer, and our guys made the plays that had to be made. And, you know, it's always good to see as a coach, because you put so much time and energy in the preparation, put so much time and energy in the game planning. You like to see it come to fruition on a game day, and we were able to see that on a Friday night in Tahlequah.
5: How long did you leave the number ones in there?
4: I played them through three quarters,
5: yeah.
4: And then I got them out and got, you know, Carter Capecchi, our backup quarterback, yep, went in there, and he got some run, and we were able to get Carson Kirby in the game from Bixby, and Jerry,
5: yeah,
4: Thompson in the game from Bentonville, and, you know, we play a lot of young guys, so we were able to pretty much play everybody in the game that was eligible to play in the game. So it's always good that we can get guys in the game, because you don't always get that opportunity, Coach Jones, as you know, you don't get an opportunity in close games. So for us to have a big blowout win at home and get some young guys some playing time in the fourth quarter was good to see. We had a 10-minute drive with our twos in there. So the 10-minute drive went all the way down the field and scored, and Carter Capecchi scored on a quarterback run. So it was good to see the young guys get in there and execute the offense and play good defense.
5: How was the crowd, Coach?
4: It was a great crowd. I saw a stat that it was the highest home attended game since 2011.
5: Yeah.
4: So it was a really good crowd, and I'm glad that, you know, we were able to kind of move it from the Saturday to the Friday because of the heat, because it was still hot. We had guys still cramping it on the,
5: yeah,
4: Friday night, so I think it was good for the safety of the players to move it to the night game.
5: Good call. Go ahead, Kane.
6: Man, what a great report. So, I mean, obviously, another year in your system, you feel really good about the way the guys go about the work and compete. You did lose some good players, though. I mean, do you think talent-wise, has the ceiling been raised for this team in 26 over even what it was for you last year?
4: You know, I think we're faster this year on offense. Now, we're missing, obviously, Ramon McKinney. You can't replace Ramon. I mean, he's a...
6: Yeah.
4: Unbelievable player, but I do think we have a really good stable of backs, and it's really running back by committee right now with Jalen Thompson, who's a McNeese State bounce back, and Jordan Schelling from Union, and Kyron Downing, who's a local product. And then, you know, we have a good group of backs, and one of the ones that's the best one, I think, Mikael Trotter, the true freshman from South Oak Cliff, didn't get to play because he tweaked his hamstring early in the week, and, you know, he might be the best one. So I'm excited to get him going at some point, hopefully this week or next week, but because he's a difference maker. He reminds me a lot of Ramon when Ramon's a freshman.
5: Okay, Coach, what's Missouri S&T on now? You're going up there, aren't you?
4: Yeah, we're going up to Rolla. You know, that was one of the only two D2s that beat us last year,
5: yeah.
4: And I thought we didn't play well, and I thought that we didn't coach well. I definitely didn't do a good job getting our team ready, and I won't make that mistake again, Coach. And, you know, our players, you know, understand the significance of this game. And, you know, at the end of the day, it's not about Missouri S&T. It's about us and our preparation,
5: yeah,
4: how we go about our business preparing. And so, you know, but, yeah, it's always a little bit personal when you lose a game the year before. You know that, Coach Jones.
5: Sure.
4: I mean, you coached a lot of games, and you always circle the ones that you didn't win the year before, right, because you want to make sure you prepare better. So, you know, we're motivated, and we have a good football team, and we guys got to put the work in this week.
5: Well, they won big, didn't they?
4: Yeah, they beat Westgate Christian. I think Westgate's an NAIA school.
5: Yeah, right.
4: I believe.
5: Yeah.
4: So, I mean, you know, nothing against that, but
5: sure.
4: I do think, you know, I like the fact that we're playing a tough schedule. I like the fact that we're playing all D2s and D1s. You know, I think it's good for football. It's good for the competition of the sport to play, you know, either teams that are, you know, equal or teams that are a little bit above you. I like that as a coach.
5: How did your special teams go? Everything go fairly smoothly there?
4: Yeah, we had a block field goal in the second quarter,
5: ooh,
4: which was a big momentum change because we turned the ball over on offense, and then our defense got a three and out, and then they tried a field goal, and we blocked it. So that was a big play in the game. I thought we covered well. We didn't punt in the game. That was the fourth time in two years we haven't punted. So as a coordinator, I love the fact that we're not having to punt in a game. You know, as a head coach, I definitely love that we don't have to punt in a game.
5: Go ahead, Kane.
6: Visiting with Northeastern State football coach Darren Severini. His River Hawks are 1-0 after a 52-0 defeat of Delta State on Friday. Okay, Coach, I know we're going to be talking to you about this probably week after week, but a four-game road trip in the game of college football is rare. Have you're about to embark upon, you know, a whole bunch of games away from home. First time ever, I assume, in your career, player or coach, that you've been away from home for this long?
7: Yeah, I mean, I've had some three-game road trips, but I've never had a four-game one. And but at the end of the day, you know, it's one game at a time anyways, right? So you're just going about your business. You're going about your preparation on a Monday, Tuesday, Wednesday, Thursday. Then you travel on a Friday, and then you go play good football, and then you can celebrate on the way home, you know. So I don't put too much into it. I think it's just a matter of getting our guys ready to go 1-0 this week.
6: Very good. All right, Coach Chef, congratulations. I believe it's win number 8 in a row overall. Off to a great start here in the year 2026. We'll be catching up with you every single week. 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Coach Chef, thank you for your time. We appreciate it.
5: Thank you, Coach.
7: Yeah. Appreciate you guys having me. I'll see you next week.
0: Big thanks to Caden, Pat, and the whole crew over there for having Coach Chev on. He'll be back Monday, 12:40 p.m. Again, the Pat Jones Show on 97.1 The Sports Animal. Hopefully get another great report coming up this Monday. It's all dependent on what happens tonight against Missouri S&T, Northeastern State, in their third season under Darren Cheverini. And for the first time since the opener, they're at even Steven on wins and losses. 500, 12 wins, 12 losses, getting back there with last week's 52-0 win over Delta State. Again, the first time we've been at 500 in the Cheverini era since we were at 0-0. Looking to take us above 500 for the first time during the Cheverini era tonight. Across his entire head coaching career at the college level, 23-12 as he was undefeated in his lone season at Chaffey College. Andy Ball is in his fifth season as the head coach at Missouri S&T. He's 18-26 overall. Previously, he was the offensive coordinator with S&T from 2017 to 2021. Before that, inside the Division II ranks, was an offensive line coach at Mo West the 2015-16 seasons. When we come back, we'll have the lineups for you. Stay with us on the Riverhawks Radio Network. 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
0: 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Go Riverhawks for Northeastern State again, their third season under Coach Chev. They go as follows on offense. The offensive line from left to right. It's Devin Jones, Rashad Brown, Justice Gillum, Samarian Hayes, and Jaden Flores wearing 58, 69, 76, 52, and 72 again from left to right. The quarterback's Donnie Smith wearing number 1. The running back is Jalen Thompson wearing number 3. The receivers, Jalen Moore 13, Deuce Roberson 2, Cam Jackson 5. The tight end is number 81, Malachi Butler. The defense up front from left to right. Solomon Wright wears number 50. Iverson reports the nose tackle at 54. Jesse Alinsky wears 55 on the interior defensive line. Braylon Hardrick wears number 18. The linebackers, the Mike is 33, Kale Charbonneau. The Will is number 8, Caden Walker, also at Sam, number 3, Braxton Street. The two corners, number 2, Sim Kilpatrick. Number 0, Marvelous Owens. The two safeties, number 6, Blaine Anderson. And number 1, Jordan Tolbert. For Missouri S&T, from left to right on the offensive line, number 58 is Drew Sandifer. 59 is Sam Gravert.
10: 52 is Thomas Schultz. 74 is Kumi Ibram. 69 is Austin Mahoney. The quarterback is number 6, Eli Scott. The running back, number 23, Evan Wells. Wide receivers, number 2, Sam Ryan. 10, Tyler Joya. 0, DJ McPherson. And the tight end is number 18, Justice Braden. Their defense up front from left to right. Number 93, Wes Mayo. 89, Christian Kemp. 96, John Rasmussen. 92 is Lewis Tralia. Linebackers, number 5, Jalen Hill. Number 21, Cameron Sturgill. Number 1, Seneca Bradley Jr. The corners, number 9, Cam Richardson. And number 7, Josh Baker Mays. Safeties, number 26, Devin Dunn. 24, Reed Meekins. Missouri S&T will take the ball to open this matchup, and kickoffs are brought to you by Napoli's Italian Restaurant. Set to send it deep is Parker Stevens. Riverhawks wearing the white jerseys, black pants with black numbers on the jerseys. S&T into the end zone, and he'll just take a knee. They've got green jerseys with white pants and white numbers, as well as gold helmet. This is a Missouri S&T offense that last season totaled 4,448 yards. That was 10th most across program history. They averaged over 30 points a game against Northeastern State. Took home a 27-24 victory on September 6th of 2025, almost a year to the day. And out of the shotgun is their starting quarterback, Eli Scott. This is his first career start against an NCAA opponent. Last week they faced Westgate Christian, who's unaffiliated. Got two receivers out wide, long into the formation to the right. Instead, they hand off, and it's going to be a minimal pickup for their tailback, Evan Wells. Last season, Wells, he appeared in 10 games. He missed the NSU game. Had 732 yards rushing, the most rushing yards for a freshman in program history across his 10 games played. Four performances of 100 yards or more, and he had 19 yards on five carries the year before that, redshirting in 2024. In high school, was an all-state third-team selection. Had over 1,700 yards and 29 touchdowns as a senior. This will bring up second down and 8. They'll snap from the 27, need to get to the S&T 35. Behind the line, he throws a quick pass out, and he might have gotten back to the line. Tyler Joya was the receiver on the Eli Scott pass, and Coach Chev said, you heard him earlier on today, they're going to try to move quickly. They're going to try to get passes out fast to avoid this aggressive rush, and it looks like we're working with a 3rd and 8 again from the S&T 27. Need to get to the 35. 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Scott looking to his left, throws, and instead just runs into the sideline, and that'll bring up fourth down. That was Blaine Anderson covering. The intended target that time was Justice Braden. So that will bring in the punt team. For the second straight week, the opening drive for the opposition, 3 and out. Logan Jacobson will have the boot, a 2-time All-GLVC selection. This will be his 122nd punt at S&T. He's drilled 31 inside the opposition's 20-yard line, averages just over 40 yards a boot across his career. One of the best punters in all Division II. Punting from the 27, fading back on the opposite 27, might have been 28. That's Deuce Roberson. Pretty good crowd on hand here at Allgood Bailey Stadium tonight as Northeastern State will set up shop for the first time. The home bleachers mostly full. You also have a contingent of Riverhawk faithful on the opposite side. Allgood Bailey Stadium seats about 8,000. I would put attendance about 4,000 to 5,000 this evening. We'll see what the official number is. You got Donnie Smith out of the shotgun. Lone man beside him in the backfield. It's Jordan Schelling, who led the team in carries last week with 13. Schelling to his right. Three receivers on the long end of the formation to the right side. Smith claps his hands, fakes handoff, goes to Schelling. Intended for Jackson on the screen, but they read it like a book. He was contacted, ball lands into the turf, incomplete. Covering that time for S&T, Cameron Sturgill, a tremendous player, an all-GLVC honorable mention last year. Second on the team with 69 tackles, 8 were for a loss. 2 seasons in a row, actually, he's been an all-GLVC honorable mention. Second and 10 from the NSU 28. Need to get to the 38, and it's the same formation. Donnie Smith claps his hands. This time right up the middle at Schelling. Boulders through to around the 33. Might have gotten to the 34. And Jordan Schelling is quite the exciting player. A local prospect from Tulsa. And Northeastern State, they'll actually put him to the 35. He tumbled all the way over, so a gain of 7. They need to get to the 38. Donnie Smith out of the shotgun. Trips out to the long end of the formation to the right. Malachi Butler in motion now to the left. Another handoff, Schelling, and they just gobble him up behind the line. This will bring up fourth. S&T standing tall on defense, and for the first time this season, Northeastern State will have to punt. They're doing in just a couple of minutes what Delta State could not throughout a 60-minute football game last week. And this is a Missouri S&T team that gave up 367 yards to Northeastern last year. Now, it was under their season average, but 367 still nothing to sneeze at. It's a punt is going to be Mo Fochetti, a first-time All-American last season. Was the program's first All-American at punter since 2009. Fochetti will send it, and this will travel near side outside the numbers to around the 22. So Northeastern State's defense will travel outside their sideline, and S&T will set back up. 12:05 to go in the first, and both teams trade three and outs. S&T only gaining a couple yards. Northeastern about 7 before Jordan Schelling was gobbled up behind the line by this S&T defense. Last season, Missouri S&T, they gave up about 144 yards on the ground per game. That was square in the middle of a 9-team GLVC league last year. From the 22, here's Scott. Got to get to the S&T 32. He's out of the shotgun. Off the edge, Northeastern State has Hardrick. Scott has time still to throw. Drops one in the middle of the field. That's around the 26. And no, he lost the football. The pass was complete. S&T got back on top of it. And this is around the 31. We'll see what they give him in terms of yards gained. Now inside of 12 minutes to play in the first. A solid pickup for Missouri S&T. They'll spot him right at the 31. So you can call it a gain of about 9. Eli Scott, another completion, and they're doing exactly what Coach Chev anticipated, talking this week on the Darren Cheverini Show. Quick passes, quick completions, and it makes NSU chase them. 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Go Riverhawks. Beg your pardon, they give him the first down. That's a very generous spot. Goodness gracious, they said he got exactly to the 32, actually 33. It's unbelievable. He was first hit around the line of scrimmage, and this time, Wells, no doubt about it, it's a first. Another inside handoff between the tackles, and they are just unloading on Northeastern State. He gets to the 45 and perhaps a little bit further up, right at the 45 on S&T side of the 50. But the Miners are driving downfield. And this was a Missouri S&T team last season that wasn't really good on the ground, only averaged 119 yards. That was 6th out of 9 in the GLVC. So from the 45, they snap. Another give, and this time Hardrick's there. You have a few other Riverhawks, some white shirts on top. He's still got 2. They'll bump him to the 47 on S&T side, 2nd and 8. Into the game for the first time today for S&T, A.J. Harris. He was their leading rusher last season in the Northeastern game, which Wells missed. It was also a season high for Harris across the 2025 season. He had 81 yards and a touchdown. That was across a season where he had 69 carries and 262 total rushing yards. From the 47, 2 receivers out wide, long into the formation to the right. Now they bump a man in motion. That's McPherson. Scott rolling out to pass, now just runs up the middle, tucked it. Didn't give the play a long time to develop, but still it's going to be a first. Into enemy territory just across the 45. That's going to be a first down and 10 for Missouri S&T. They'll snap it from the Northeastern State 44. The first time the ball's been snapped enemy territory for either side today. And just like that, S&T, they're making things interesting. 9-10 to go in the first. Shotgun again for Scott. They've run every play as an offense out of the gun. Out wide to the right, two receivers, one to the left. Scott claps his hands, scanning, looking to his left, now to the middle. He has time. Uncorks it again, and it was a good ball, but just went through the chest of its intended target. That was Sam Ryan. Ryan finished second on the team last year in receiving yards with 520, but was limited in his S&T debut against Northeastern State in 2025. Two catches for 20 yards. This will bring up second and 10 from the NSU 44. Just one man out to the long end. Scott claps his hands. NSU's got three down linemen. And on the option, straight ahead is Scott. After the keeper, he got about two. And this will lead us now to a big splash car wash third down. Scratch that. They only give him one to the 43. They need to get to the NSU 34. Big third down here for Northeastern State because this is definitely extending the distance a little bit for a potential Lane Riles field goal. I don't think you'd think about it here from this spot. His season-long last year was 43. His career-long is 47. This would be pushing it up near 60 yards out. Scott looking to his left. He's in trouble. Flips ahead. Just a quick pitch over. And it saved his life as he was about to be clobbered behind the line. It was out to his tailback. He got maybe back to the line of scrimmage, perhaps one more beyond it. And no, they're giving him nothing. Goodness gracious. I don't know if Scott realizes, but his blind side was completely unprotected. It was about to be hit in the back. That pitch up ahead to A.J. Harris saved him perhaps in this ball game. They're going to have to punt, as they were unable to gain any yards past the NSU 43. And so Northeastern State, after it looked like S&T was just grinding down the field against them, able to muster some resistance late before it turned into points for the hosts. This is sent up in the air. Sky, and it's going to be a fair catch for Deuce inside the 10. So for the 32nd time in his career, Logan Jacobson has pinned an opponent inside the 20-yard line. Northeastern State, not good field position at all. They'll have to drive over 90 yards as they'll snap from their own 8. S&T's defense is on the field. 7:19 to go inside this opening period. It is still scorching out there, and I'm telling you right here, up in the press box at Allgood Bailey Stadium, they got no AC, so it's a battle for yours truly, too. From the 8-yard line, Donnie Smith out of the pistol. Behind him is Schelling. Coach Chev, this running back battle has been open season for just about everybody on the roster. And right now they're going with Schelling a lot early. Hand off to the right. Schelling gets outside the numbers to around the 10, stumbles forward, is brought down on the play. That was Caden Glass finding a way to get involved. Last season, 26 tackles across 10 games played. Before that, he was a member of the Coastal Carolina program. They give him about 3 to the 11. Northeastern looking to get to about the 18. Takes us to 2nd and 7. It's an empty backfield this time. Two receivers out both sides. The short end of the formation is to the right. Off the edge is Glass. Donnie, not a lot of time to throw, but finds somebody middle of the field. It's Deucey. Lost the football, fumbled, recovered by S&T. S&T's running. Ball is still live. Out to the near side. They still are going. 15, 10. Pushed out of bounds along the 11, and this crowd is booming. Recovering the fumble for S&T was Jalen Hill. Deuce Roberson had the completion. It was a good ball from Donnie, but slapping it loose. An S&T defender recovered by Hill, and now Missouri S&T. It's as if they were back on offense, gained 30 yards on that last third down instead of having to punt. Northeastern State got two plays out of that drive, and now they're in a world of hurt. S&T knocking on the door of this ballgame's first points with about 6:29 to go in the first. They'll snap from the NSU 11 left hash. Positioned out wide on the long end of the formation to the right. It's one of their top targets in Sam Ryan. Near side, that looks to be Tyler Joya, one of the best athletes in the GLVC, in my opinion. Shotgun, it's Scott. To his left was Wells, and they hand off to him. Wells made something out of nothing. Almost went down around the line of scrimmage. Instead, lunges forward and is able to get a few. That's a pretty solid pickup for him. They get inside the 10. They'll spot him at the 7. Second down and 6. Scott remains in the gun. I assume he will be for much of tonight. And again, out near side, it's Joya. Far side on the right, Sam Ryan. Another run between the tackles. Another good pickup. It's not going to be a first, but I think they'll put him around the 5. Yes, exactly. So third down and 4. They need to get to the 1 to move the sticks. If I'm them, I'm probably just thinking touchdown. Get to the end zone. Northeastern State working with a very short porch from the opposition. It is worth mentioning, early on against Delta last week, they did have a pair of drives, the Statesmen, that were inside of NSU's 40, and NSU didn't surrender a single point. It would take some heroics, no doubt, to come alive here. Inside, they go back Wells. They have a lot of faith in Evan Wells, the guy who didn't play against us last year as he's tripped up well short of the marker. No gain, and at the 5-yard line, will they go for it or will they send out Lane Riles, the hero of Rolla from last season's game? They're keeping the offense on the field. I think they need to mix it up. Goodness gracious, hand off to Wells 3 straight times. Eventually, NSU is going to find it. They're going to read it. And now I formation. Under center is Scott. Hand off to the fullback. Is he going to get there? No. Is the pile going to carry? Looks like NSU's pushing back. I don't think he got it. And Northeastern State, they've got the football. S&T fails on the fourth down attempt. They had no respect for this defense. Handed off up the middle. Not only once, not only twice. Third and fourth down. And NSU finally stuffing them, and they'll take it from here. No quit in this defense. And Northeastern State, they will reap the benefits, rewards from that effort. It's going to be another very daunting task when you talk about moving downfield as an offense. They're going to have to drive 97 yards. S&T finished too shy. So from the Northeastern State 3, we're back on offense, folks. That is a dagger for S&T's offense. They had no respect for our defense, just running up the middle time and time again. Might want to mix it up, coach. In the meantime, here's Donnie. He's inside the end zone. Fakes handoff, throws out inside the hash marks, out to the left. Intended for Deuce, and was it complete? Doesn't look like it. Second down and 10. Deuce has had a rough start to today after a career-high 9 catches last week. That went for 90 yards. Second and 10 from the 3. Interesting that Chev goes past in that spot. Usually teams are just trying to get the heck out of Dodge, get away from the shadows of their own end zone. Donnie again out of the shotgun. Two receivers out long into the formation to the left. Among them, you got Cam Jackson, the furthest one out wide. But also Hudson Hinslick, first time I've called his name today. Near side is Jalen Richmond, lone man out to the right. Donnie lays one out to Jackson and just off on his timing. Sails into the NSU sideline, takes us to third down and 10. 4:35 to go in the first. We've seen a little more from this S&T offense than Northeastern, but ultimately no score. I am still absolutely amazed in the play calling from S&T on that last drive. Either they have no respect for our defense, they should now, or they have no confidence in Eli Scott to throw a ball into the end zone. Empty backfield. Donnie Smith, the lone man there, trips out to the left. Deuce, middle of the field. They got him, but he's going to be short of the marker. It's going to be close. Oh, they're going to give it to him. First and 10 for Northeastern State. He needed to get to the 13, and they say he got to about the 14, so a gain of 11. First and 10, and our first downs are brought to you by Whataburger. 4:10 to go in the first. Still no score here from Allgood Bailey Stadium. Out wide on the near side, it's the tight end Malachi Butler and Jalen Richmond. Out wide on the far end, it's Deuce and Cam Jackson. Donnie's looking to his left. Now he's in trouble, throws middle of the field again, and it's intercepted. Another turnover, back-to-back possessions. We're seeing the same things that cost us last season against S&T manifest tonight. The interception was from their free safety, Devin Dunn. leading all returners in the secondary in games played. He had 10 last year, was part of that win against Northeastern. And S&T, I mean, another drive where they're working with a very short porch. They'll snap from the NSU 27. Donnie Smith, first interception of the season. He didn't have a whole lot last year. His completion percentage over 71%. That was a program record. But this offense, they've got to find some chemistry. Otherwise, they're in a lot of trouble. 3:53 to go, and Scott again out of the shotgun. Two receivers bunched up on the short end of the formation. Scott this time, it's time. Now he's in trouble. Throws one out. Laundry on the field brought to you by the Shockley Group. The one rushing him that time, it was a couple guys there. You had Hardrick one. But also getting involved for Northeastern, that was Jarvis Kelly. Haven't called his name yet this season. It looks like it's against S&T. Here we go. 10-yard penalty against the Miners. That'll bump them back. And so this porch gets a little bit longer. They will bump them all the way to the 37 now. Need to get to the NSU 17. We'll get the official word on what the specifics behind the penalty were right here in a moment. But for now, empty formation for Scott. Definite pass, and NSU might be sending the dogs. They got three down linemen, but three also hovered around the line of scrimmage. Trips out long side to the right. Scott claps his hands. Hardrick rushing. Passes complete in the middle of the field, and he's running away from Northeastern. Brought down by Owens. The completion that time was to Missouri S&T's, it looks like. I believe that was Weber, but we do have a penalty here. They get Hardrick on the offsides. So a good pickup. I beg your pardon. That last catch, it was Kavion Bills. He's one of their most athletic, fastest players. Only 5'8", 160. Ball will be snapped from the NSU 22, just out of the red zone. Again, out wide over to the far side. You've got Bills lined up. But also, in addition to that, Sam Ryan and Reed Weber. Weber was an all-GLVC second team pick last year. He hasn't gotten involved tonight. Throwing now to a security blanket, the tight end, Justice Braden. That was just outside the hash marks. Left side gets to around the 15, and this is going to be an S&T first down. 3:15 to play in the first. No score, but S&T yet again knocking on the door. They're starting to incorporate the air attack, and so far pretty good results. Had a good gain of 15 yards from Kavion Bills, and that one just picked up 7 to the tight end, Justice Braden. He finished second on the team in catches last year with 40. He also added 5 touchdowns. He had 3 games with at least 8 catches. Now we got some movement. A flag on the play. They'll just blow it dead. That was the 90th catch in the S&T career of Justice Braden. 2:48 to go inside the opening period. They'll discuss and get us the call. We hear from David Fast momentarily. Another offsides against this defensive line. Just absolutely killing us right now, the extra yards. And what did I say earlier on today? The two things that cost us against S&T last year, turnovers and penalties. Doing it again tonight. First down, they'll snap from the 10. Need to get to the 5. Scott claps his hands. Noman out wide to the right. Instead, it's going to be a straight handoff. And as you read it like a book, just stood up. A.J. Harris. You had a couple guys involved. Hardrick in the area for Northeastern. In addition to that is Kelly. And that's going to be a loss of 1 to the 11. 2:15 to go inside the opening period. So far, nothing really doing for Northeastern State on offense. Turnovers on back-to-back drives, and it has placed this defense in some very troublesome spots. Eventually, they're going to crack, you would assume. Three receivers bunched up far side to the right. Scott, those looking middle of the field. He has a lot of time. Rolls out to the right. Lays one into the end zone. Was tipped by Kilpatrick. Was intended that time for Reed Weber. This will take us to third down, brought to you by Big Splash Car Wash. Minute 51 to play in the first. And I would think if they don't get it here, they're probably going to trot out Lane Riles. I think here you take your points. That's assuming they can't get to the first. Out wide, long end again. It's Sam Ryan and Reed Weber, probably the top two receivers on this unit. On the short end of the left, you've got Tyler Joya, who used to play quarterback for this program. Option, and they bought the tailback up the middle. That allows Scott to get outside the numbers to the left and rush for the first down. First and goal for Missouri S&T. I can't believe what I'm seeing. And you can't really pin it on this Northeastern State defense. This is what's going to happen when you have to defend a really good offense on the other side. They've got experience on the perimeter, especially when you have to defend them when they're only working 27 yards out, 30 yards out, 40 yards out. I mean, same as last season. The average scoring drive for S&T was only about 54 yards on touchdowns. Breezing through up the middle on the score, it's A.J. Harris. And for the first time this season, Northeastern State surrenders points. 71 seconds to go inside the opening quarter of action. 6-0 S&T over NSU. Just a quick scamper inside by A.J. Harris. And back-to-back seasons, he's rushed for a touchdown against the Riverhawks. S&T breaks out that swinging gate formation on the extra point. Now they go back to the middle. Once they congregate, we get the snap out to Riles, and his extra point is good. Wayne Riles goes to 110 of 118 on his S&T career on points after touchdown. And Northeastern State, now's the time for this offense to get rolling. They're in a bit of a bind, trailing for the first time in 2026. And honestly, if you go back at the tail end of 2025, they didn't trail off to then either. Didn't in the First Americans Bowl. You'd have to go back to November against West Alabama the last time they were down in a football game. We'll go ahead and pause on the Riverhawks Radio Network for station identification. S&T up by a touchdown.
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10: Back here on the Riverhawks Radio Network, Northeastern State will receive the kick. It's going to come from Lane Riles. Riles, a senior from Lewisburg, Kansas. Last season was 13 of 20 on field goals, made his first 11, and one of those was the walk-off against Northeastern from 43 out. That ended up being a season long. Back to return for Northeastern State, maybe the fastest player on their team, Kyron Downing. He got involved with some rushing attempts in the opener against Delta. The S&T marching band racing for the kickoff, and Downing will just let it sail into the end zone for a touchback. So Northeastern State's offense, they'll come back out. 71 seconds to play in the quarter. Not a whole lot of positives to speak of. It goes back to what we were talking about on pregame. Just struggles in execution, back-to-back turnovers. You first had the Deuce Roberson fumble, and then most recently the Donnie Smith interception. As an offense, NSU just one first down so far. They have 29 yards to speak of on nine plays. For S&T, the yards per play, it's not a whole lot better than NSU's. We're at 3.2, they're at 3.7. They have 77 total yards on 21 shots at it. Out of the pistol, handoff Schelling. Schelling goes outside the numbers to the left, pushed out of bounds. And this will take us inside a minute to go in the first. Tonight, no doubt, a night that we've had circled on the calendar. At the moment, we haven't come out especially strong. Northeastern State will snap from the 31. That was a gain of 6 from Schelling. Need to get to the 35. Donnie claps his hands. Man in motion is Deuce. Instead, they go back up the middle with Schelling, and he's got the first. Out to around the 36, and that might be the last play of this quarter. First down is again brought to you by our friends at Whataburger. and NSU will not have to snap it. The play clock is at 30. Game clock at about 4 seconds beyond that, or underneath it, I should say. Now 19 compared to 23, and they still might go for it here. First and 10 from the 37. Need to get to the NSU 47. Shelling, play action, Donnie looking, middle of the field, finds Butler. Butler complete around the 50. He's still moving forward, gets to just shy of the S&T 40 and